0: midterm convention. President Trump speaking both nights. This is the latest Ipsos poll shows his approval at 33%, lowest ever. Some GOP candidates in tight races like Maine Senator Susan Collins are skipping the convention. But President Trump, before boarding Air Force One, saying it's got nothing to do with him.
1: The reason that some people are not coming is because we don't have room for 500 politicians. We have room for the ones that have a close race if they're slightly behind or slightly ahead or tied. But we don't have rooms for people that are 35 points up and don't need to be there.
0: The American Airlines Center in Dallas, where the convention's being held, has a capacity of over 20,000 people. An issue on Air Force One, an emergency slide deployed on the Qatari gifted airplane just before the president boarded for Dallas. He flew on it anyway. There's pushback from Israel after the British government sanctioned companies and those doing business with those in the occupied West Bank. British Foreign Secretary Ed Miliband said that his country is taking a stand against violence against Palestinians and Israeli settlements there. ABC's Tom Sophie Burridge.
2: This wasn't just the UK. France and Canada also joining Britain in announcing these bans on imports of Jewish products from the occupied West Bank. And five other European countries have already taken similar measures.
0: Nearly 25 years after 9/11, and the work to identify the nearly 3,000 victims continues. New York City Chief Medical Examiner Dr. Jason Graham says because of new genetic advances, another victim was identified just this year.
3: Having the ability to provide an answer to a family, despite the passage of nearly 25 years, gives closure. And their response is uniformly deep gratitude.
0: Stocks plunged again today as the price of a barrel of oil surged past $100 a barrel. You're listening to ABC News.
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14: Here's your WSGW weatherology forecast. A low of 61 in the overnight hours with some passing clouds, and it will be windy. A mix of sun and clouds throughout the day on Thursday as we top out around 77. A low of 52 Thursday night with a few clouds rolling through. Then lots of sunshine as we finish out the work week ahead.

0: convention that is in Dallas. And as we said, we'll dip in as we can. Of course, we've had Byron on the show. Before him, it was Dr. Oz. We've had him on the show. The president is to speak tonight. We, of course, have had him on the show 15 times. So we're going to cover it the best that we can. We've got a live feed coming in from there. We're dipping into C-SPAN. There's also live feeds over on X. So we're going to keep on grabbing some information as it comes in. But I just thought that it would be – I had to let you know that Hunter Biden thinks he can run for president. I had to let you know that, which just blows my mind. It just does. I mean, there's something completely disconnected in that guy's head. Where are you on where things are a little less than 2 months out from the midterm elections? Are you planning to go? A lot of people don't vote in the midterm. I vote in every election I can, but I just like to take part. A lot of people don't vote in the midterms. A lot of people just vote for the general. A lot of people only go and vote for one race. Like they'll vote just for the president and leave, or they'll vote just for the Senate and leave. You know, this is about control of the House and Senate, which is a very big deal. The sales job that the Democrats will do from now until Election Day is the price of gas. You're Tallarico, the idiot, talking about how diesel is $6 a gallon, whatever, so that we stop talking about the six genders that he brought up that don't exist. But they're going to keep on attacking, where are you today? And I think it's unfortunate that we're still in this quagmire. Not a quagmire. I don't want Pete Hegseth mad at me. In this operation in Iran that I want to see an end date. I don't mean I want the president to come out and say it's going to end on September 26th. I don't have to do that. I wanted to say, yeah, we're just about done. This thing's going to be done before the midterms. Period. End of story. I think that's going to affect people, make them stay home. I truly don't think anybody who's a Republican or conservative will ever go and hold their nose and vote for a liberal or a Democrat because they don't like the war in Iran or because of any other specific topic. I think they're more apt to stay home. If you stay home, you're giving half a vote to the other side. Don't do that. So where are you? Are you planning on going? Do you know the date? Are you going to go in early November and say, I'm going to go and vote. I'm going to make sure my voice is heard. I can't have the Senate and the House go over to Democrats and then have two full years of nothing getting done because of the logjam that'll happen in Congress. 888-941-PAGS, 888-941-7247, joepags.com. 100% want to hear from you because, I mean, at the end of the day, this is going to set what happens in this country. Either happy days are here again or completely molasses in Congress at the administration level in Washington, D.C., and we get nothing done. And I think that our adversaries would like to see that happen. I think the president's right when he says Iran would like to hold this over till after the midterm so that he loses some ability to do what he's doing. 888-941-PAGS, 888-941-7247, joepags.com. Let's talk about what's going on with Lean by Brickhouse. Lean is a supplement that was devised by doctors and researchers. 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Stay here.
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0: convention is underway in Dallas. We are monitoring that. Even as we speak, if something hot comes up, we will definitely go to it and bring it to you. Meantime, a couple of stories jumped out that you sent me, Sam. First one, I'm sorry. I think a 10% chance is really, really bad. And many people would say 10%, that's not a big chance at all. It's a small chance.
1: Depends on what you're talking about.
0: Right. Paul, did you ever find what you were talking about? Did he say he was gay on some podcast or something?
2: I sent it to you.
0: Just tell me.
2: I mean, it says he did.
0: Do we know what podcast it was?
2: Let me see.
0: I mean, he told somebody I'm a little gay?
2: It says he's 48.6% gay, only a little bit.
0: Does it say what podcast this was?
2: Recent interview with progressive political commentator Luke Beasley.
0: Never heard of him. All right, so I might be wrong.

0: as so many others. And then, frankly, I'd like to see us win the White House in 2028 and clean up the, you know, the rest of the swamp. But right now, I think our focus has to remain on 2026. And yes, one of those elements is going to have having justice regarding Russian collusion.
1: Well, you and I agree wholeheartedly. The reason why I bring up 2020, we do deserve to know, because obviously there's something wrong, but it does have implications on 2026. It has implications on 2028. If the same mechanisms are in place, if they did something that gave us false numbers, I'm being careful so YouTube doesn't ban this video, but if they did something to give us false numbers and we don't get to the bottom of it, what's to stop them from trying it again? That's my point. You've got to figure out what they did, if anything, and then stop it going forward, don't we? I mean, there should be an election day, Roger. We should know that night. Like when you and I were kids, we knew that night who won. Now it takes 32 days in California to find out who won an election.
0: Look, the president has made this very clear. We need to move to paper ballots. We need to stop mail-in voting. Absentee ballots have always been allowed for legitimate reasons, and they should continue to. An election day should be one day, not election week or election month. But those reforms have to happen at the state level. There has been some discussion, which drives the left completely crazy, of a national emergency. I'm not an attorney, but I believe the president does have national emergency powers that cannot be appealed in the courts, can be appealed in the Congress, but they would require 2/3 to overturn them. That's something I would frankly examine. Now, I know that makes left-wing heads explode, but I think the president has to do whatever is necessary to make sure that the 26 and 28 elections and all future elections are free, fair, and honest. I don't feel that way today, in all honesty.
1: Are you surprised by how wishy-washy the Supreme Court has been on some very important things? When it comes to Election Day, Amy Coney Barrett switched sides along with John Roberts. They decided that you can continue to take ballots 5 days after the election, which makes no sense. And the whole mail-in ballot thing hasn't really been decided. It's sort of, well, you can kind of continue doing what you're doing. Then there are other injunctions coming in. I'm a little bit upset that the Supreme Court is not as constitutional as I thought it would be. Are you frustrated by that, too?
0: I am, and in some cases, I think the president's appointees have not lived up to their billing, particularly in the case of Amy Coney Barrett. But look, this is when he was getting his recommendations from the Federalist Society. He's not doing that anymore. Kavanaugh has been good sometimes, but sometimes very, very disappointing.
1: Yes.
0: It's interesting that the only one of the president's nominees has turned out to be more on the libertarian side when you got down to it. Very solid.
1: It is. I'm with you. It's Roger Stone. Roger, thanks for the time. Thanks for jumping in the chair as quickly as you did. My audience loves you. I love you like a brother. Anything we can do for you, just let us know. And thanks for all this information. I think what you just said is going to educate those watching and listening to help them make a really good decision in November. Thank you, brother.
0: The key thing is, Joe, don't give up. Never give up. This election is far from over.
1: Back after this on the Joe Pags Show.
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0: stopping by. Always good to connect with Roger Stone. He knows an awful lot. The guy's been working in politics since Richard Nixon, and you know darn well he knows a lot about that. Some other stories that I didn't have a chance to really get to today. We'll get in earnest into these as we go forward. One is about those getting food stamps using food stamps elsewhere. We talked about this before. I am good with helping people who are hungry have food. I don't like that the government is doing it because they're stealing our money and then doling it out and then running a very high level of debt. I'd rather fund and finance food banks, fund and finance, you know, soup kitchens. I think that communities care enough to take care of those who are in need. I don't like that the government does any of it. But those who are getting food stamps or SNAP, A, they should actually be the big food stamps like they used to be again. I think that would incentivize people to not want them and to go and work and go and provide for your family nutritionally in a different way. But if you're going to do food stamps, no way should it be for prepared food. It never used to be. It used to be when I was growing up that you can go get some government cheese, which will sustain you. You could also get food stamps. They weren't called SNAP back then. And it was a big stamp, a big, like, looked like an oversized dollar bill or oversized currency. You'd rip that out. You'd use it. You'd have to buy some ground beef. You'd have to buy, you know, a chuck steak. You'd have to buy some chicken. You'd have to go home and prepare it. You'd have to go home and make the meal. I don't think that's asking an awful lot. So the fact that you can use it now at Subway and McDonald's and anywhere else you want to go, you could actually use them in a higher level restaurant if you want. And I'm here to tell you, if you need help from the taxpayers to feed your family and you're able-bodied, you could go and work some more. You could go and figure out a way out of this hole otherwise. I'm happy for you to get some nutrition from the people as long as you go and use it to make your, go buy the stuff to make sandwiches. Nothing wrong with that. But make the stuff to make hamburgers at home. Nothing wrong with that. You don't get to go to the drive-thru and use the money that you got from me. I just think that's weird that we ever got there. And there's a push by Mike Johnson right now. GOP is looking for a way to get rid of that. That's actually from Brandon Gill. He's our, of course, good friend, Texas 26. He's looking to stop taxpayers from having to fund people going and eating out at a restaurant. You don't get to dine out on me. And then Mike Johnson, the Speaker of the House, is trying to find a way to defund Planned Parenthood, which only makes sense. It's an organization that was put together to weed out black people from our society. Literally, Margaret Sanger was trying to end the black population. I kid you not. And that side that supports Planned Parenthood is against the so-called genocide in Gaza, but they're good in supporting the genocide of young black Americans. It doesn't make any sense to me. We're going to cover those stories in earnest tomorrow, plus we'll dip in and check out what's going on at the Republican convention, the midterm convention in Dallas, as we go. Got to get out of here for now, though. Appreciate you stopping by. We've got a big show planned for you on 9/11. Don't miss a second of that as we commemorate 25 years. And tomorrow, we'll talk a lot about Charlie Kirk, who was killed 1 year ago tomorrow. We got to get out of here, though, for now. That is Sam. That is Polo. I am Joe. We've got the Russia collusion part and the dossier and the China collusion thing from 2020 up on YouTube. JoePags.com/YouTube. Got to go for now. See you tomorrow.
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4: From ABC News, I'm Dave Packer. On this first night of the Republican midterm convention, Republicans hammering Democrats as extremists and pledging unwavering devotion to President Trump. Attorney General Todd Blanche touting the president's record on immigration.
5: 2.6 million criminal aliens who entered the country illegally and should never have been released into our neighborhoods are being swiftly removed.
4: Oil today hit $100 a barrel, but President Trump predicts that the end of the Iran war and the high gas prices is near.
6: President Trump said Thursday he thinks the Iranians are holding out on ending the war until after the midterm elections.
7: They're desperate to try and affect the election so that we can get a nice, weak group of people in there and leave them alone and let them have their nuclear weapon.
6: The president said it will take until after the midterms for gas prices to come down.
4: ABC's Karen Travers. Black box recordings released today show one of the pilots of the Amazon cargo plane that careened off a Miami runway and killed five people repeatedly warned that they were coming in too fast and at the last second urged them to abort the landing. And the first known lawsuit's been filed in connection with the crash. Attorney Mike Morgan represents the family of one of the victims.
8: They're hoping that we can find out why a company like Amazon, who can contract with anyone, who has all the resources in the world, would contract with a company with this type of safety rating.
4: The trade war with the U.S. and Canada escalates. Now Canadian provinces have banned the import of American liquor and concerned about tourism. Ontario tourism official Gordon Orr.
9: When you're worried about your job or your occupation, travel is a discretionary spend.
4: Industry competitors are lowering prices after Apple introduced its own $2,000 foldable smartphone today. ABC's Rebecca Jarvis.
10: Apple is hoping by introducing its own version, people will take to it just like they did with the iPhone.
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17: Here's your WSGW weatherology forecast. A low 61 in the overnight hours with some passing clouds, and it will be windy. A mix of sun and clouds throughout the day on Thursday as we top out around 77. A low 52 Thursday night with a few clouds rolling through. Then lots of sunshine as we finish out the work week, a high in the upper 70s. Mostly clear skies Friday night and a low in the upper 50s. Warming up to 83 as we head towards Saturday with mostly sunny skies. Passing clouds will come in for Saturday night as temperatures drop back to around 62. Then a high in the upper 70s for Sunday with a mix of sun and clouds throughout the day. A chance of showers and storms in the forecast starting Sunday night with more clouds pushing into and a low of 60. I'm meteorologist Regina Kuhl with the WSGW weatherology forecast. Right now, it's 74 degrees.

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6: Here's your WSGW weatherology forecast. A low 61 in the overnight hours with some passing clouds, and it will be windy. A mix of sun and clouds throughout the day on Thursday as we top out around 77. A low 52 Thursday night with a few clouds rolling through. Then lots of sunshine as we finish out the work week, a high in the upper 70s. Mostly clear skies Friday night and a low in the upper 50s. Warming up to 83 as we head towards Saturday with mostly sunny skies. Passing clouds will come in for Saturday night as temperatures drop back to around 62. Then a high in the upper 70s for Sunday with a mix of sun and clouds throughout the day. A chance of showers and storms in the forecast starting Sunday night with more clouds pushing in too and a low of 60. I'm meteorologist Regina Kuhl with the WSGW weatherology forecast. Right now, it's 73 degrees.

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7: Counting down 25 moments in Saginaw Spirit history in 25 days. Before becoming a two-time NHL All-Star or an Olympic gold medalist with Team USA, forward Vincent Trocheck was an exciting young prospect from Pittsburgh who chose Saginaw as the jumping-off point for his hockey career. Trocheck joined the Spirit in 2009 as a 16-year-old and finished fifth in rookie scoring with 43 points. A sophomore OHL season at nearly a point per game, coupled with his foot speed and face-off ability, turned Trocheck into a third-round pick of the Florida Panthers in 2011. Trocheck would lead the team in scoring in each of the next two seasons and was named captain in 2012 before being traded to the Plymouth Whalers. One of the more difficult goodbyes in team history, Trocheck left Saginaw second all-time in scoring and still has the most playoff goals in team history. He triumphantly returned in 2017 as the first player in team history to have his number 89 raised to the rafters of the Dow Event Center. Saginaw's 25th home opener comes September 19th against the Flint Firebirds at 7:05.
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2: From ABC News, I'm Dave Packer. President Trump, the keynote speaker tonight on night one of the Republicans' first ever midterm convention. And tonight, the president promising that if Republicans win both the House and the Senate, every adult in the U.S. will get a $5,000 dividend.
3: So if the Republicans win, you win with us and you get $5,000. It will be called the Trump dividend. We'll call it the Trump dividend.
2: It's unclear how the payments would work or whether such a plan is legal. Assuming there are 245 million adults, U.S. citizens, the price tag for the government, that dividend would be just over $1.2 trillion. Illinois Governor J.B. Pritzker joined other Texas Democrats in Dallas today. The governor said that Republicans are trying to distract voters from the problems many Americans are facing.
4: Republicans know that they can't win on the merits of their unpopular policies, so they're working to rig the 2026 election.
2: The first known lawsuit has been filed in connection with Sunday's deadly cargo plane crash in Miami. ABC's Victor Oquendo has more on the lawsuits that are expected.
5: The family of Yoel Rodriguez Naranjo, one of the five men killed, filing the first lawsuit claiming the disaster was not an unavoidable accident. The husband and father had just wrapped up his shift and was driving the cleaning crew van that was struck.
2: While visiting Ecuador, Secretary of State Marco Rubio asked questions about Iran, saying, quote, "We're going to continue to strangle them economically."
6: When they fire at our naval ships, they pay a price in tankers. They lose a lot of tankers. They don't hit our ships, but they lose five tankers.
2: Helena Foulkes has defeated sitting Rhode Island Governor Dan McKee in the state's Democratic primary, making him the first governor in any U.S. state to lose a party primary since 2018. Apple today unveiled its first foldable iPhone. It'll be called the iPhone Duo. Starting price, $2,000. It was a passion project of former CEO Tim Cook. You're listening to ABC News.
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15: Here's your WSGW weatherology forecast. A low 61 in the overnight hours with some passing clouds, and it will be windy. A mix of sun and clouds throughout the day on Thursday as we top out around 77. A low 52 Thursday night with a few clouds rolling through. Then lots of sunshine as we finish out the work week, a high in the upper 70s. Mostly clear skies Friday night and a low in the upper 50s. Warming up to 83 as we head towards Saturday with mostly sunny skies. Passing clouds will come in for Saturday night as temperatures drop back to around 62. Then a high in the upper 70s for Sunday with a mix of sun and clouds throughout the day. A chance of showers and storms in the forecast starting Sunday night with more clouds pushing in too and a low of 60. I'm meteorologist Regina Kuhl with the WSGW weatherology forecast. Right now, it's 72 degrees.

0: 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Robert is in Philadelphia. Hey, Robert, how are you?
1: Hey, good morning, Dave.
0: What's up?
1: So, I'm calling to get a little advice and your opinion on a financial, I would categorize as a disaster that I'm going through currently.
0: Okay.
1: So, I'm 34 years old.

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0: 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Rachel, that ad copy reminds me. Mm-hmm. I was doing an interview with a major international network this morning. And the guy said, so do you think that some of your listeners think you're mean? And I said, absolutely. All you got to do is read the comments, and you know that. And he goes,
1: you can be grumpy sometimes.
0: And he, well, that's different than me. But, yeah. But I said, well, why would people keep listening and keep calling you if they think you're mean? And I said, well, to start with, there are shows that are much meaner than we are, much more over the top, and they basically use their callers to create drama.
1: Sure.
0: And they get great ratings. So
1: sure.
0: That process works, which is not our process. Our process is to help people, and it's telling you the truth. He said, well, when I listen to your show, I feel like I've got a to-do list of things that aren't done, and I don't get any credit for the things that are done. And I said, yeah. Yeah, I mean,
1: what did you say?
0: When I go home, Sharon Ramsey's got one of those.
1: Good.
0: I got a to-do list of things to do, and I don't get any credit for the ones that are already done.
1: Celebrate our listeners more. Yeah, maybe that's what it is.
0: Yeah, he was like, we are taking you from where you are to where you want to go.
1: Yeah.
0: And we love you, and we're going to tell you the truth to get you from where you are to where you want to go, just like this Every Dollar ad just said, right?
1: Yes, 100%.
0: And so, you've been is just part of the story.
1: Yes, but if you've completed baby step one, incredible, you guys. If you've done step two, you'd be great.
0: Yeah, we tell people often, way to go.
1: You did a great job.
0: And
1: celebrate
0: time to go on to the next thing. Yeah.
1: There's always a next step. Yeah. Where it feels like it's like a never-ending process is what
0: I just finished the laundry, and there'll be another load tomorrow.
1: I got a key, yes.
0: I'm sorry. Welcome to grown-up life. Yeah. Jonathan is with us. Jonathan is in Sarasota, Florida. Hi, Jonathan. How are you?
2: Doing okay, Dave. How are you?
0: Better than I deserve. What's up?
2: So my question is, should I use my gambling winnings to help pay off my house, or do I let it ride because I'm doing pretty well with it?
1: You're about to get grumpy, Dave. Jonathan.
0: Is this like a joke? I mean, did you call up?
1: Hold on, I want to hear. What is this? What did you gamble? What do you have? Give us. I'm just curious. Give me the details. Not that's going to change my answer.
2: I am a long time listener, and I'm being a little bit silly here.
0: Oh, good. So I hope so. Good. I feel better already about you.
1: I do want to hear the numbers.
2: My crypto and my single stocks. I call that my beer and gambling money.
1: That's your gamble.
2: Because
1: okay.
2: I know that's. Yeah, I don't gamble.
0: You are a long-time listener. I like it. Okay.
2: I know
0: so how much beer and gambling money do you have, Jonathan?
2: So about 25K, okay. Built from essentially pennies.
0: Mm-hmm.
2: I think I am overfunded in my emergency fund, or mm-hmm. I may be. So mm-hmm. my question is, do I convert this crypto and single stocks to my emergency fund and then essentially drain the 100K that I have in my high-yield savings because I owe 100K on my house?
0: Would that leave you with no emergency fund?
2: No, it would leave me with about 25K from the crypto and single stocks if I got rid of them.
0: Oh, I see. Okay. So that would mean – okay. Well, if your house was paid off, would you borrow on it to put money in your high-yield savings and into crypto?
2: Of course, yeah, of course not.
0: Same thing, isn't it?
2: Right. Yeah, if I pay the house off, you know, we could live on about $2K a month, so I think the 25K would be sufficient.
1: Yeah.
0: Did you get my analysis there? Did you understand what I'm saying?
1: That's why he laughed. He said, well, of course not. So,
2: 1,000,000%. Yes.
1: Okay. Yeah.
2: Right. Yes.
1: So here's
0: you kind of already knew I was going to say that because you listen.
2: So So there is a couple of what I think are big asterisks here. One is bigger than the other. One is I'm in a 1970s home for mica countertops and 70s things everywhere. They're cosmetic, so I can deal with it. However, the other wrinkle in this, and this is why I'm hesitant to pay the house off, is we have some upcoming medical stuff that we know there's a 95% chance it's going to happen. My wife, unfortunately, without getting too personal, has a disease that requires surgery every 1 to 3 years. Mm-hmm. We've been together for 20 years, so we've been through 10 of them together.
0: And you have health insurance.
2: We do have health insurance.
0: So your out-of-pocket for the surgery is going to be how much? Because the insurance is going to cover most of it.
2: So that's the tough part. We've gone through local doctors before, and let's just say last time the surgery did not go well, and there's a specialty center that's kind of far from us that does not take insurance, but they are, we've done our research, they're the best of the best. It's where she should be.
0: And how much is that?
2: They're charging us $1,200 to have a conversation, so I don't yet know, because there's
0: okay. Well, what if it's $500,000?
2: That's a great question.
0: Yeah, I'm not having any conversations till you give me a price range. No paid conversations.
2: Fair enough.
0: So I'll pay the $1,200 and let's call the procedure $20,000, and you want to do it outside of insurance because of quality issues. Okay, that's fine. What's your household income?
2: Just over $200.
0: Okay.
1: When will the surgery happen, Jonathan?
2: That's not take home.
0: That's okay. That's gross. I got it. When will the surgery take place, Rachel said?
2: It's not scheduled yet because the initial consult is this week,
1: okay.
2: But assuming within the next 6 months, let's say.
1: Okay. Here's what I would do. I would, because your house is not paid off and because having cash in the season is probably going to be really a priority for you guys because of the health stuff, I would get out of crypto single stock. I would condense

0: You know, one of the first things I discovered working in the financial world is how absolutely devastating it is when the breadwinner of a family dies. 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
3: 25 moments in Saginaw Spirit history in 25 days. Before becoming a two-time NHL All-Star or an Olympic gold medalist with Team USA, forward Vincent Trocheck was an exciting young prospect from Pittsburgh who chose Saginaw as the jumping-off point for his hockey career. Trocheck joined the Spirit in 2009 as a 16-year-old and finished fifth in rookie scoring with 43 points. A sophomore OHL season at nearly a point per game, coupled with his foot speed and face-off ability, turned Trocheck into a third-round pick of the Florida Panthers in 2011.

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0: he does not, he refuses to even sit down with accountability partner or somebody in a public area to even discuss lowering the loan payment and anything like that. I believe the loan payment was attempted to be lowered with him and my wife once, at which time the sister flipped out and made phone calls to have it readjusted so she could pay off hers sooner because it's all combined, at which point now none of them are talking to us and refuse to even talk to us about this payment.
1: How much is the payment a month?
0: It's $516 and about 35 cents roughly.
1: How much do you guys make a year?
0: I'm a disabled police officer on a fixed income of about, I would say, $80,000 a year. And my wife makes roughly about $72,000 to $78,000 a year also.
1: Okay.
0: We live paycheck to paycheck right now, and we're actively trying to save.
2: Other than it's unbelievably sad and ridiculous that he's disowned his daughter and still wants money, the issue, if I'm in your shoes, and that's what you're asking, is this a moral obligation that your wife made, regardless of the behavior of her father? You can't control his behavior. You can only control your behavior. And if she,
0: correct,
2: on a handshake, said, I'm going to DePaul, Dad, borrow the money, and I will pay you back. If that is the deal, that is the deal.
0: Okay.
2: And if it's not the deal, it's not the deal. And I can't tell from our conversation, because it's still wishy-washy, if that's the deal. You said it was kind of implied, the parent thought it, and maybe there was a conversation with a 17-year-old, but she has no very clear memory of it. I mean, if I sat and looked her in the eyes, I don't think, based on what you've said, she's going to slap her hand on the table and say, absolutely, I promised him I would pay it. I don't think she believes that.
0: Well, She was under the impression at the time of the loan that the loan was taken out separately in her name and it was not combined where she's paying.
2: That doesn't matter. That's not the issue.
0: As well.
2: The issue is, did she promise him she would pay his loan that he went and borrowed? That's the only thing that's bothering me. If you get one side or the other of that, that's your answer. And so I wish that you would tell me that she didn't make that promise, and the old man just told everybody that that's the way it is because I'm in charge, and you're going to pay this back, in which case I'd tell him to stick it.
0: That's what happened. He said they asked if they could – they said where they wanted to go to school, and he replied, and he said, okay, I'm going to take out these loans for you guys as a favor. And then they said, okay, and he goes, you're going to have to pay this stuff back. That was his demand, and I think at the time this happened, you know, several years ago.
2: Now, if she agreed to that demand before she went to school and took his money,
1: she
2: promised to repay it. As uncomfortable and ridiculous as this is, she made a promise to pay him. And she shouldn't have to. Mm-hmm. It's wrong. I wish she hadn't. I don't want her to. I don't like this guy.
1: Right,
2: your call made me not like him, and I've got a lot of suspicions about all the stuff going on. It's really nasty, but So you know, you could do this. You could say, "All right, when you give us a full accounting of exactly what my share is,
1: mm-hmm.
2: and a payment schedule that shows us when that is going to be paid off, we will resume payments. Until you do, you'll get nothing."
1: I mean,
2: I would do that with a bank.
1: Yes. Well, and because there's a weirdness if you're 2 years in and you guys are throwing, you're like, I think we've hit the 75.
2: We don't know.
1: And for the sister, he said the sister got mad because she wanted to pay hers off sooner, which I get because the interest is accruing. And if he makes them spread out,
2: yeah,
1: she's
2: going to
1: pay
2: know?
1: More. But we don't know how. I know. That's what I'm saying.
2: The sister shouldn't have a say in your part.
1: Not in their part. But she probably says, on my part, I don't want that payment schedule. I want to pay more. So I can get it paid off because I don't want to pay the interest on it for longer.
2: But he's lumped it all into one,
1: that's
2: and
1: right.
2: You can't tell. So,
1: which is the problem.
2: So here's the deal. When you give me an exact amount and an interest rate, and I will pay on that schedule, we'll resume payments. Until you do, we're not going to pay anymore. He has nothing in writing.
1: Because I need to see some. Yes.
2: He has nothing in writing. There is nothing he can do. He's going to have to just sit on that egg until it hatches. And so I would stop all of this craziness. This guy's a power player, and he throws himself around all the time. And the way to handle that is just very calmly just say, you know, we've talked about it, and we're not going to be sending you any more payments until we have an actual accounting of what is owed that is her part only. And you know, and then we will pay payments on her part only.
1: That's like not a crazy request.
2: No, bank was jerking me around, I'd want the account audited before I gave them any more money. I just put them on the sidelines. I do the exact same thing, and I have.
1: David, I'm sorry. I'm sure he feels in the middle of it too.
2: It's horrible. Well, it's horrible. And word of warning to the 30 million of you listening: that's what a Parent Plus loan is. 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
16: We teach you to live like no one else. 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Get your emergency fund done. That's baby steps 1 through 3. Baby step 4 and beyond, you move from intense to intentional, and that's where you get the second half of that, live like no one else, so that later you can live and give like no one else. So you need to live again once you've gotten to baby step 4. We want you to live again with the Live Like No One Else cruise. Go with us on a cruise, baby! That's it. That was my best honk right there. That was pretty lame. All right.
1: That's pretty good. Not too bad, though.
16: That's pretty. Hey, the Live Like No One Else cruise, the second time we've done it, is this coming March. And March will be here in 20 minutes, y'all. It's right here. Let's go. Let's go, baby. March 14 through 21, 7 nights, Holland America, nice ship. This is not Walmart on the seas. This is the good stuff. And this is incredible. We had an absolute blast. This time we're going to Jamaica, the Grand Cayman, Cozumel, even the Bahamas. We're going to all this stuff. And we're going to the whole ship is people that have gotten to baby step 4 and beyond and are celebrating the fact that they got out of debt and they're winning with money and they're living like no one else. I'll be on there with my wife Sharon, Rachel, John Deloney, George Camel, Jade Washaw, Natalie Grant is coming as our musical guest. She's incredible. And many others. There's going to be a whole thing. We're going to do pop-up Q&As. We're going to do events. George and I decided this week we're probably going to do some of that investing essentials stuff where we go into the wealth planning, estate planning stuff, the nerdy stuff because it was real popular. We think some of y'all might want to have that on the cruise. Anyway,
1: you can have a cocktail with George and I for Smart Money Happy Hour Live. You know.
16: Yeah.
1: Oh, my gosh.
16: There it is. There's the picture
1: that,
16: when y'all
1: Nathan?
16: Did it.
1: That was quick.
16: We're going to record a Smart Money Happy Hour Live event there. We
1: have fun.
16: We
1: on this
16: had
1: trip.
16: A blast. The people had a blast. Everyone on the ship was positive. Let me tell you how you know it's cool. The staff on the ship, all the workers on the ship said, we have never had a ship full of people that were this kind and this generous to us and easy to work with. 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
1: cruise. I know. They said they're the nicest people. It's like, I know.
16: The nicest people, and they were dreading having regular people on the following week.
1: Yeah. 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It's so great. It is so fun, you guys. So
16: baby step four and beyond. 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

0: If you enjoy the show, we could use some help. If you'll click the like button, subscribe, the share button where you share the episode, you tell somebody where you're listening on talk radio, spread the word digitally and in person. Let people know we're here. You're the best marketing we have. You might be the only marketing we have. So check it out. We'd love to hear from you, and we'd love for you to tell people we're here. Thank you very much. Charles is with us in Chicago. Hey, Charles, what's up?
1: Hi, Dave and Rachel. Before I ask my question, I just wanted to thank you for helping completely change my life. I've been listening to the show for a few years. When I finished medical training 24 months ago, my wife and I had about $535,000 in combined
2: student debt.
3: Oh, my gosh.
1: And about $50,000 in auto loans as well. And over the past 24 months, I paid off every single dollar of all of this.
0: Wow.
1: And I've also built up about $300,000 in investable assets, mostly in Roth accounts.
0: That's crazy.
3: That's amazing, Charles.
0: You are making some serious money. Way to go, Charles. So,
1: What's your income? I'm 32 years old. I'm an anesthesiologist. I'm earning about $680,000 a year. My wife's an occupational therapist. She makes $100,000 a year. We have no student loans, no car debt, no consumer debt of any kind. My only debt is $240,000 remaining on my mortgage for my house.
0: Way
1: to go. 3.2%.
3: That's amazing.
1: And,
3: well done, Charles.
1: I've just been living like a resident for the whole time.
0: You avoided docitis, man. I'm proud of you. That's amazing. Well done. Very well done.
1: So now I'm going to do something that just doesn't feel comfortable because I've been listening to the show and delaying gratification. But in the spring, in March, I want to buy a new car. I want to buy a Corvette.
0: Mm-hmm.
1: And I want to pay for it in cash.
0: Mm-hmm.
1: But it's about $105,000.
0: Mm-hmm.
1: I already have about $50,000 earmarked for this,
0: mm-hmm.
1: on top of a $40,000 emergency fund as well.
0: Mm-hmm.
1: And my only thing every month is $1,600 mortgage.
0: Mm-hmm.
1: I plan to pay that off, or you know, sooner.
0: What's your home worth?
1: My home is worth about
0: $470,000. Mm-hmm.
1: I was paying a little extra on it. I bought it in 2020, right when I started training.
0: Mm-hmm.
1: And I've been paying a little extra towards it as well. But now I'm like at a point where I'm starting to feel more secure, more mm-hmm. confident. And I do want to reward myself. I think I could do it without derailing my long-term plans.
0: Mm-hmm.
1: But I'm having a hard time with the opportunity cost of, what if I put that $105,000 in the market? What if I put that in a mutual fund?
3: You'll do that the rest of your life.
0: You got plenty of time. You're okay. You can do both. Every time we buy anything that we enjoy, it has an opportunity cost to it. So when Sharon and I go on a trip that's 2 weeks long and we stay at really nice places and spend too much money, there's an opportunity cost on that. I could have given that to a charity. I could have invested
3: that.
0: But you also need to live it, and you've done a wonderful job. You're killing it. Your income is ridiculously wonderful. It's otherworldly, and so everything is in place. You're obviously going to have the other $50,000 to pay cash by spring, right?
1: I'll have that in like 2 months. I'm still going to wait till spring.
0: Okay. Do you have investments of any kind at this stage?
1: Yeah, I have about $290,000 worth of investments, mostly Roth, and I max out my Roth 401. I max out my Mega Backdoor Roth IRA. I max out two separate Roth IRAs, and then my wife puts $20,000 a year into a 403B.
0: It sounds like your net worth is bumping up around $1 million with the house equity in that, isn't it?
1: About 600.
0: Yeah, and by spring it'll probably be close to $1 million.
1: Probably within a year, I projected based on my numbers.
0: One of our rules of thumb, and we just made it up, by the way, is don't buy a new car because they don't go down in value until you have a net worth of at least $1 million. That usually doesn't come up when someone is making.

0: them by locking their roster without adding former NFL players, calling the issue moot. It comes ahead of a planned vote on LSU's conference membership. The creators of South Park are teasing a name change.
1: When Trey Parker and Matt Stone roll out season 29 next week,
2: going down
1: to South America, make that, they are changing the name, they say, to fall in line with President Trump's attempts to rename Lake Ontario, the Gulf of Mexico, even New Mexico after America. On their Instagram, the creators say they're inspired by the bravery and patriotism of Google Maps and Apple Maps for making the change. Wayne Cabot, ABC News.
0: Harry Styles says his 2026 tour has been so successful, he'll be adding 2027 dates. Dave Packer, ABC News.
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4: Here's your WSGW weatherology forecast. Clear to partly cloudy throughout the early morning hours. Lows make it down to around 60 degrees. Winds turn to the west-northwest, 5 to 15 miles per hour. Higher gusts possible. Thursday, partly sunny. Highs top out near 77. Winds remain west-northwest around 5 miles per hour. Thursday night, partly cloudy to mostly clear skies. Light winds. Lows drop to 52. Friday, sunny. Highs warm into the upper 70s. Then lows fall back to 59 under mainly clear skies on Friday night. I'm meteorologist Phil Jensko with the WSGW weatherology forecast. Right now it's 69.
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2: 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WSGW says thank you for being a member of our loyal family of listeners. 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
3: From ABC News, I'm Dave Packer. President Trump was the keynote speaker on night one of the first midterm convention in the history of the Republican Party. It was a barn burner, 1 hour and 45 minutes. And after the president made his case for why Americans should vote Republican in November, he essentially promised Americans cash for votes.
4: If the Republicans win the House of Representatives and the United States Senate, both of them, because of our economic, tremendous economic success, like in history, we've never had anything like what's happening. But because of our tremendous strength and success economically, I will issue a dividend to every adult citizen in the United States of America for $5,000.
3: An issue with the new Qatari-gifted Air Force One just as President Trump was about to board to travel to Dallas for the convention. An inflatable slide was accidentally triggered, but the president took the plane anyway. Multiple Canadian provinces have banned the import of American liquor as the trade war with the U.S. escalates. Ontario tourism official Gordon Orr.
5: Day in, day out, we're not sure what it's going to be tariffed, how much the tariffs are going to be.
3: The Philippine Coast Guard says at least five people died and more than 80 are missing after a ferry caught fire off Palawan Island in the western Philippines. Former President George W. Bush sat in on a conversation at his presidential center in Dallas with his former Secretary of State Condoleezza Rice in remembrance of the September 11th terror attacks. He was president for less than a year, and Wednesday reflected on the nation coming together in the days after those attacks.
6: I remember seeing the recruitment numbers, or the volunteer numbers. I mean, it was unbelievable how many people joined our military, like flooding the military with people saying, I want to serve.
3: The Seahawks beat the Patriots 13-10 Wednesday night, the first game of the 2026 NFL regular season. You're listening to ABC News.
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3: There's a new iPhone hitting the market.
9: 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The Duo is about the size and shape of a passport, and when it's closed, it's designed to function just like a normal iPhone. The exterior screen can make calls, take pictures, scroll social media, but if you want some more real estate to edit a spreadsheet or watch a movie, the phone unfolds into a small tablet. Prices start at $2,000. About what you'd pay for similar devices from Samsung and Google. Mike Dubosky, ABC News.
3: Days after the remnants of Hurricane Marie Slam Southern California. The race is on to save multiple beachfront homes.
10: Relentless waves pushing debris ashore south of L.A. Workers scrambling in a futile effort to shore up what they can. The back deck at the home of former Dodger Adrian Beltre crashing into the ocean below. At least one home in Capistrano Beach had to be demolished. Others red-tagged as unsafe.
3: ABC's Trevor Ault. In July and August, the College Sports Commission cleared more than $227 million worth of name, image, and likeness deals. That's nearly double the value of all deals cleared in the first year of the commission's existence. Robert Pinsky, who served as U.S. Poet Laureate from 1997 to 2000, has received a $100,000 Lifetime Achievement Award from the Poetry Foundation. Dave Packer, ABC News.
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11: Here's your WSGW weatherology forecast. Clear to partly cloudy throughout the early morning hours. Lows make it down to around 60 degrees. Winds turn to the west-northwest, 5 to 15 miles per hour. Higher gusts possible. Thursday, partly sunny. Highs top out near 77. Winds remain west-northwest around 5 miles per hour. Thursday night, partly cloudy to mostly clear skies. Light winds. Lows drop to 52. Friday, sunny. Highs warm into the upper 70s. Then lows fall back to 59 under mainly clear skies on Friday night. I'm meteorologist Phil Jensko with the WSGW weatherology forecast. Right now it's 69.
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6: 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WSGW says thank you for being a member of our loyal family of listeners. 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
7: From ABC News, I'm Dave Packard.

We put our lives on the line for our country. We braved the unknown. 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And we lit up. 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Smoke 'em if you got 'em. And boy, we were smoking 'em. 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
4: From ABC News, I'm Sherry Preston. President Trump, the main event in Dallas last night at the first Republican midterm convention, more of a rally since there were no nominations. Trump making a controversial offer to midterm voters, promising to issue them checks if the GOP keeps control of both houses of Congress.
5: I will issue a dividend to every adult citizen in the United States of America for $5,000.
4: Can he deliver on that, though?
6: The speaker said the president couldn't do this when he promised to send these checks out as tariff rebates. And so Congress has pushed back on this before. We're already hearing from some Republican lawmakers who have said they're going to introduce bills to try to actually make this dividend real. But this is going to go over.

0: It's 21 past. This is America in the Morning. The Trump administration has expressed profound concern about Ford Motors' ties to Chinese companies that it believes could be detrimental to the Detroit carmaker and U.S. automotive industry. In a letter addressed to Ford CEO Tim Farley, Transportation Secretary Sean Duffy questioned the automaker's strategic trajectory with Chinese companies. Ford, which regularly touts its position as the top producing automaker in the U.S., called the letter a, quote, wrongheaded attempt to capture headlines. According to CNBC, Duffy takes issue with Ford's ties to Chinese companies and a framework Farley proposed during an auto show earlier this year in Detroit to facilitate Chinese joint ventures on United States soil. Ford has a licensing agreement to utilize battery technologies, including the production of lithium iron phosphate batteries from a Chinese company, Contemporary Amprex Technology. Well, both the Dow Jones Industrial Average and the NASDAQ suffered sharp losses for the second straight day, this time spooked by the price of oil topping the $100 barrel mark and the Treasury announcement that they were buying back $6 billion in bonds to reduce borrowing costs, a move that backfired when bond yields rose on the news. Seth Soutell has a recap from Wall Street.
1: I'm Seth Soutell, and this is the AP Market Report. Stocks fell on Wall Street as the price of crude oil topped $100 a barrel again. The S&P 500 lost 0.5% Wednesday. The Dow gave back 405 points. That's about 0.8%. The NASDAQ composite dropped 0.6%. The price of Brent crude jumped 3.4% following the latest fighting between the U.S. and Iran. Brent is back above $100 a barrel for the first time since July. Higher oil prices have gotten investors worried about inflation, which is already stubbornly high. Treasury yields moved higher in the bond market. The yield on the 10-year Treasury rose to 4.84%. Seth Soutell, New York.
0: It's 24 after. When we return on America in the Morning, abortion by pill, a federal court to decide after these messages.
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0: It's 26 after. You're with America in the Morning. The abortion debate continues in the hands of a judge as a federal appeals court is considering arguments on limiting access to abortion by pill. Correspondent Jennifer King explains.
2: Should FDA rules for mifepristone, a key drug used in abortion pills, be tightened nationwide? In New Orleans, a U.S. appeals court is considering arguments in the state of Louisiana versus the Food and Drug Administration. One plaintiff, Rosalie Markovich, says she was coerced into taking the abortion pill after her then-boyfriend obtained it by mail order from California.
5: My then-boyfriend would not have been able to order these drugs if the FDA had it recklessly removed the requirement for an in-person office visit.
2: Lawyers for the FDA and drug manufacturers argue that Louisiana lacks legal standing. One of the judges questioned whether laws shielding providers in other states, not FDA rules, are the reason pills are flowing into Louisiana. But the state solicitor general says they do have standing, not least because women who seek treatment for complications after using the pills are often on state-funded Medicaid. The Supreme Court rejected a 2024 effort to roll back availability, but it's likely to consider the question again as the Louisiana case and several others work their way through the courts. I'm Jennifer King.
0: Two astronauts who recently made history are preparing to hang up their spacesuits. Correspondent Ed Donahue reports the two members of the crew of the Artemis are leaving NASA.
8: The two NASA astronauts who led the Artemis II moonshot earlier this year are leaving spaceflight behind. Reid Wiseman was the Artemis II commander.
9: It's very hard to fully grasp what we just went through.
8: Victor Glover was the pilot.
10: It was glorious.
8: NASA says Wiseman and Glover will no longer serve as active astronauts, but will continue to support the moon exploration program as emeritus astronauts. Glover has taken a leadership job at Cal Poly, his alma mater. Wiseman's future plans are unknown. Artemis II's Jeremy Hansen retired from the Canadian Space Agency in July. Christina Cook is the only crew member still an active astronaut. Victor Glover tells the AP he's not leaving, but he's helping NASA from the sidelines. I'm Ed Donahue.
0: America in the Morning for Thursday, September 10th, 2026 is produced by Jeff McKay. I'm John Trout. This is Westwood One.
11: WSGW time is 5:29. 63 degrees in the Great Lakes Bay region. It is time for the Morning Farm Update, doing the closing grain and livestock prices from yesterday. And we hear from John Perkins, Brownfield Ag News.
12: Direct cattle markets were quiet Wednesday. Butcher hogs were steady. I'm John Perkins with a Brownfield Market Update. You better build bigger bins. It's just a suggestion, but regardless, be ready to maximize your per acre profits with MX Series corn by Stein. Stein has yield. Soybeans and corn saw profit taking as they get ready for Friday's USDA numbers. November beans are 6 3/4 lower at 1309 1/2. January was down 6 3/4 at 1325 1/4. December corn is 5 3/4 lower at 527 3/4. March was down 5 3/4 at 543 1/4. Live cattle were mixed and feeders were higher ahead of direct trade. October live was down 117 at 215.85. December was 75 lower at 218.47. October feeders are up 37 at 325.82. And on profit-taking, October hogs were down 117 at 83.07, and December was 45 lower at 74.60. John Perkins, Brownfield.
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11: It's a Thursday, and it is you with WSGW. Charlie and Mike hanging out. Actually, Charlie and Jonathan hanging out with you this morning. At 5:33, where the temperature is 63, and we're thinking pleasant days the next couple of days before maybe the next rain chance this weekend. We'll find out what that forecast is coming along. Mike Avery's coming along with his Outdoor Magazine Minute. The Fox Business Report, Sports Notes. Nice for our Tigers last night. And the NFL season kicked off. I'll give you a score of that football game that was played last night. Everything is in place and all set and ready to go, so let's get going. As we start in the WSGW newsroom, in for Mike Percha this morning is Jonathan Dent.
10: Thank you, Charlie. Good morning, everybody. Charges have been filed against a 47-year-old Pinconning man accused of robbing a bank near Auburn. According to police, a man entered the Huntington Bank on West Midland Road around 4:40 p.m. August 27th, demanding money and indicating he had a weapon, though employees did not see one. After leaving, he was spotted near Bay City Western High School on foot. MLive reports the man made off with around $2,000 before being arrested. His name is being withheld pending arraignment, which is scheduled for Friday morning. Saginaw County healthcare providers have a new streamlined way to manage referrals for a variety of services. The Saginaw County Health Department, in partnership with 211, area hospitals, healthcare providers, and community organizations, has launched the Saginaw Information System, or SIS. Officials say the program is a community information exchange that allows participating organizations to send referrals, coordinate services, and track the progress of those referrals. The system can help providers connect residents with resources including food, housing, transportation, utility assistance, benefits, behavioral health care, and other things. Partners involved include 211 of Northeast Michigan, Covenant Healthcare, CMU Health, Saginaw County Community Mental Health Authority, Saginaw ISD, Saginaw Community Food Club and Kitchen, and several other local organizations. Hemlock Public School District has announced a new partnership with Wildfire Credit Union and the opening of the Wildfire Credit Union Pavilion at Wallace Field. The pavilion is located in the southwest corner of Don Kruger Track and Wallace Field and includes upgraded seating, furnishings, landscaping, lighting, and other amenities as part of broader improvements to the Hemlock Athletic Complex focused on the game day experience. The space is already open to all home fans on a first-come, first-served basis. The district plans to hold a ribbon-cutting ceremony during Hemlock's homecoming on Friday, October 2nd at 6:30 p.m., ahead of the 7 p.m. kickoff. Wildfire Credit Union representatives will also be at the pavilion for a special homecoming event that evening. WSGW News Time 5:36 coming up after the break. A man arrested after a shooting at a gas pump in Mount Morris, and efforts are underway to restore a historic lighthouse in Michigan.
16: The time has come to ask attorney Jerry.
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10: I'm 537. A man has been arrested for a shooting at a gas pump Sunday in Mount Morris Township. Police say a 37-year-old man got into a verbal argument with a 49-year-old man. The 37-year-old said he feared for his and his kids' lives. That's why he fired four shots at the 49-year-old, hitting him once in the shoulder. The victim was taken to the hospital. The 37-year-old is now in custody. Efforts are underway to restore a historic lighthouse. Michigan News Network's Ryan Recker has this.
18: The Grand Island East Channel Lighthouse in Munising along Lake Superior started operations in 1868, but it was replaced by 1913, and since that point, the wood-framed keeper's house with attached tower was long abandoned. Ariel Clark, project manager with HistoriCorps, says this project needs a lot of work, and they started with the foundation.
19: Most every preservation structural project that we take on, you go ground up. We need to have the roof replaced. In order to get there, we want to make sure that the foundation is in great condition as well. So that's what we're working on first.
18: Volunteers are working through this month on various projects, with more work to be scheduled in about 9 months from now. Ryan Recker for the Michigan News Network.
10: And Charlie, searches for Ann Arbor rentals on Airbnb are exploding as football season gets started. The short-term rental website is reporting a 160% jump in searches for Ann Arbor as the Wolverines get ready to play Oklahoma on Saturday. Airbnb spokesperson Kevin Munoz says those numbers for this game point to exciting weekends ahead.
11: How many of those are from Oklahoma people coming into town?
10: It's probably a pretty good number.
11: It's interesting, though, that they can track that and relate it to an event like that.
10: I don't know. If you're searching already this week, that seems kind of last second to me.
11: Thank you, Jonathan Dent, for being in the newsroom for Mike Percha this morning. It's 5:39 on WSGW, your weather forecast. Here's WNEM First Alert meteorologist Matthew Mondro.
20: Drier weather remains in the forecast for the remainder of this week. Tracking a pretty nice Thursday. We'll just have some light cloud coverage this morning that eventually clears into the afternoon. So decreasing clouds overall for today. We'll have a high of 76 and the humidity will continue to go down as well. So should be a comfortable day. For tonight, completely clear with a low of 51. Then a high of 77 on Friday with sunny skies, a light wind, and the humidity staying low. Friday shaping up to be really one of the nicest days of the week. Should be just as nice as it was on Labor Day. For the upcoming weekend, most of us are going to be dry for the entire weekend at this point. We do have an isolated chance of showers in the evening. Right around sunset, it's mainly just a few spotty showers up north or in the northern thumb. But other than that, we do expect a pretty dry day for Saturday, and then we still have a partly cloudy forecast for Sunday. Now, going into the beginning of next week, we are tracking some more rain in the forecast, though, especially around Monday night and going into Tuesday. That looks to be the best chance right now, but potentially another round of scattered rain could be here for Wednesday. But no doubt seeing the pattern a little bit more active as we go into next week. From the First Alert Weather Center, I'm meteorologist Matthew Mondro.
11: All right, got a barometric pressure. It is 2998 rising. Wind is southwest at 5. 63 degrees at WSGW. Your connection to the Great Lakes Bay region, your connection to the world. So it sounds like maybe a little shifting has taken place from what we had from some of the earlier forecasts this week, where it sounded like Saturday might have more of a chance of rain. But, well, that, you know, those long-range forecasts can shift and change a little bit. That's why we keep you up to date on a daily basis. With Charlie and Jonathan in this morning again for Mike. No extra weather messages. Our friends in the UP, a couple of beach hazard statements along the Lake Superior shoreline. But all in all, it seems very, very pleasant here. And hopefully it is pleasant for you. We think it's pleasant no matter what's going on when we're always together, as we are this morning with you. The morning team on WSW 100.5 FM, 790 AM, the Alexa, the Siri, the WSW.com. 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So quiet, we'd say. And we hope it is. It's always nice. Quiet is not a bad thing, especially to get your day started. Or if you're ending your day, certainly quiet would be nice. And in the middle of the day, I'm sure people can use quiet as well. On this Thursday, September 10th, on your calendar, it's day number 253 of 2026. We note some of the history on this date. It was way back in 1608, John Smith. He elected president of the Jamestown Colony in Virginia. 1963, the date when 20 black students entered Alabama's public schools following a standoff between federal authorities and then Alabama Governor George Wallace. 1963. 1991, the opening of the famous Senate Judiciary Committee hearings on the nomination of Clarence Thomas to the U.S. Supreme Court, when the name Anita Hill would become prominent in the hearings. This date, this is the date in 2022, really now 4 years ago, that King Charles III was officially proclaimed Britain's monarch a couple of days after the death of Queen Elizabeth II. 2022 already. And this is the date 1 year ago today, 2025, when Charlie Kirk was shot and killed as he was speaking at that engagement at Utah University. Birthdays, we have actor Greg Mulvey is 93, singer Jose Feliciano is 81, guitarist Joe Perry from Aerosmith is 76, actor Amy Irving is 73, actor Clark Johnson is 72, actor Kate Burton is 69, director Chris Columbus is 68. Actor Colin Firth is 66. Actor Sean O'Brien is 63. Baseball Hall of Famer Randy Johnson, the big unit, is 63. Guitarist Stephen D. of Buck Cherry is 60. Rapper Big Daddy Kane's 58. Director Guy Ritchie's 58. Contemporary Christian singer Sarah Groves, 54. Actor Ryan Phillippe is 52. Actor J.P. Young is 47. Ballerina Misty Copeland is 44. Guitarist Matthew Folwell from Kings of Leon is 42. Singer Ashley Monroe is 40. Actor Hannah Hudson is 25 years old today. This Thursday, September 10, day 253 of 2026. Again, pleased that you're with this morning, Charlie and Jonathan. So our wake-up song that we have for you as we are starting your day for most, again, end of day, maybe middle of day for others, we understand that. Got another birthday. This is one of those mornings where I had to go back and find out, you know, with all the different musical associations, whose turn is it to have a birthday? He is 84 years old today, still touring with Three Dog Night. The only one of the original three singers who's still alive, Danny Hutton, is 84. And we choose the number one song from Three Dog Night that he was the lead vocalist. Song called Black and White again for Danny Hutton. And his 84th birthday today.

0: Danny Hutton doing the lead singing there. His birthday today. He's 84. Three Dog Night's number one song, Black and White. It's Mike Avery time, the Outdoor Magazine Minute on WSGW, brought to you by Northwoods Wholesale Outlet. It is 5:48.
1: This is Mike Avery with today's Outdoor Magazine Minute. Arlene Yost says she's been blessed. She's watched her family business of Jay's Sporting Goods grow from selling hunting and fishing gear out of their house to big retail stores in Clare and Gaylord. She says her late husband, Jay Poet, worked very hard, but liked to have fun, too.
2: He just had a real dry sense of humor, and he liked to play tricks on people. He never played tricks on me because those always backfired.
1: More with Arlene Yost after this.
3: Once again, summer is flying by, which means cooler temps are on the way and whitetails are on our minds. 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
1: Jay Poet had the vision to start Jay's Sporting Goods. Arlene Yost, who was married to Jay for 30 years, says he inspired others as well.
2: They diagnosed him with a very aggressive lymphoma cancer. 9 months after he was diagnosed, he passed away. My boys, their wives, and the employees that we had opened this store while we were sitting in Ann Arbor fighting a cancer.
1: More on Jay's Sporting Goods next time.
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0: belongings that you're supposed to have.
1: Property confiscated by the city would be impounded and stored for 30 days, during which time it could be claimed by the owner. Consumers Energy is giving state regulators another 60 days to consider the proposed sale of 13 hydroelectric dams to Confluence Hydro. The utility says the extension provides more time to address concerns and could help keep the dams operating for another 30 years. A decision is expected by November. Two people were arrested after a large fight involving bats and a knife at Grand Valley State University last night. One person was hospitalized with a cut to the hand. Another declined treatment. The arrests were for obstructing police. For more news throughout the day, visit MichiganNewsSource.com. I'm Katie Hyde.
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4: I'm Stuart Varney, and this is the Fox Business Report.
5: The major averages falling for a third session on Wednesday as a surge in oil prices fueled inflation and rate fears. Treasury yields rose after investors expressed disappointment that the Treasury Department's expanded bond buyback program wasn't larger. The Dow down 405 points, the Nasdaq lower by 168, S&P 500 down 37. Today, the first of two important inflation readings will be released. The Producer Price Index for August, prices at the wholesale level, and Friday, it's the Consumer Price Index. Jeff Seek of Circle Squared Investments said that if core inflation CPI rises, it could mean that Fed Chair Kevin Warsh will raise interest rates.
6: If he sees a hot number with core number, he can. I think that would be a bad mistake, though.
5: On the earnings front, Adobe, Macy's, and Oracle will be releasing financial results. That's your Fox Business Report. I'm Hillary Barsky, invested in you.
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3: Here's that up to the hour, up to the minute weather on WSGW. It is WNEM. First alert meteorologist Matthew Mondro. 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
10: With the rain gone, we are tracking some drier weather for the rest of the week. While we might have some lingering cloud coverage this morning, we do expect more sun by the afternoon. We'll have a high of 76 for today, with the humidity continuing to drop as well. Then we have a low of 51 with clear skies tonight, then 77 and sunny for Friday, also with low humidity and a light wind. Friday shaping up to be just as nice as it was on Labor Day. From the First Alert Weather Center, I'm meteorologist Matthew Mondro.
3: Got a temperature of 63 at WSGW. As we head up to the hour, doing up-to-the-minute sports next.
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4: 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It is 5:58. So we're doing Tigers baseball from last night, and a success. Actually, I should say yesterday afternoon, although there was a 1 hour, 40 minute rain delay. Tigers beat the Twins 7-2. Colt Keith with a 2-run homer in the first inning, which got the Tigers off to a pleasant start. Kader Montero didn't get the decision, but he did go the first four innings, giving up the Twins 2 runs. But the bullpen was great the rest of the way with Tyler Holton, Tyler Kinney, Drew Summers, and Kyle Finnegan. Tigers off today, getting ready to welcome the Colorado Rockies to town for the weekend series. Great Lakes Loons are in Dayton tonight to take on the Dragons as the playoff series continues. Loons won game one on Tuesday, off day yesterday. Now, it's a best of three series. If the Loons win tonight, series is done. Loons move to the championship. If Dayton wins, a deciding game three on Friday. NFL kicked off the season last night, and it was the Super Bowl rematch. The Seahawks beat the Patriots, just like in the Super Bowl. 13-10, the final score. There's another game being played tonight before the Sunday games, including the Lions on Sunday, are going to be hosting New Orleans. You're up to the hour, up to the minute sports on WSGW with news next. It's 5:59.
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8: From ABC News, I'm Sherry Preston. The Republicans holding a midterm political convention in Dallas with President Trump front and center. Without saying how much it would cost or if it's legal, the president is promising to pay every adult in the country if Republicans win the midterms.
9: You win with us and you get $5,000. It will be called the Trump dividend.
10: The president giving this incentive, the $5,000 dividend check, so he would say that it'd be named after him if and only if Republicans win. Now, look, there are major questions on how the president would actually even do this. Covering Capitol Hill, I can tell you the president has floated another idea like this, these sort of $2,000 tariff rebate checks to go out to Americans. And even this Republican Speaker of the House, Mike Johnson at the time, said something like that would need to go through Congress. So still a lot of questions for the president on how exactly that would happen.
8: ABC's Rachel Scott in Dallas says for the other party, Helena Foulkes defeated Rhode Island Governor Dan McKee in the state's Democratic primary.
11: I know a lot of people are worn out by politics right now, and who can blame them? It can feel less like it's about the issues people are actually struggling with and more about noise and division. That's not how we're going to lead.
8: McKee becomes the first governor in any U.S. state to lose a party primary since 2018. Mounting pressure on Congress to act on AI safety following the latest warning from a former Anthropic researcher.
1: A top safety researcher at the company posting he agrees that AI could kill all humans and puts it at a greater than 10% chance that happens within the next decade.
8: ABC's Matt Rivers. The United States has just experienced its warmest summer on record, especially in certain places. NOAA, the National Weather Forecasting Agency, says Arizona, Colorado, New Mexico, and Utah all breaking records going back 130 years. Brent crude, the international standard, now trading at $102 a barrel. This is ABC News.
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4: Today is one of those food recognition days. 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Although I don't think, while the concept still exists, I don't think anyone uses the original term anymore. I'll explain that coming up at 6:20 on WSGW. You with Charlie and Mike and Jonathan for a morning team, where our high today is going to be about 76. Probably some cloudiness this morning, but afternoon sunshine expected. Right now it's 61. Tigers had fun last night, late yesterday afternoon, by the time the rain delay was over, and a baseball game we'll talk about at 6:15. Some U.S. Open tennis news to talk about, too, with some big matches going on today. Kim Komando says artificial intelligence can help you with your lease. She'll tell you how to do that. News. And with Mike Percha off in the WSW newsroom, here's Jonathan Dent.
19: Thank you, Charlie. Good morning, everybody. A Midland man faces charges of second-degree murder, operating while intoxicated causing death, and reckless driving causing death after a crash that claimed the life of a 79-year-old woman on Friday. The crash occurred around 3:26 p.m. at the intersection of Eastman Avenue and West St. Andrews Road. According to the Midland County Prosecutor's Office, 27-year-old Malcolm Hatter was driving a 2026 Chevrolet Trailblazer northbound on Eastman at a high rate of speed when he ran a red light, crashing into a red Ford Focus that had moved into the intersection. The responding officer reported smelling alcohol on Hatter, who allegedly admitted to drinking and possibly speeding. He was taken to a local hospital for treatment of injuries he suffered in the crash. The 79-year-old driver of the Focus was also taken to the hospital, where she was pronounced dead. Hatter was arraigned Tuesday from his hospital room, and his bond was set at $500,000. A 3-year study by Bay County Forest Sustainability staff has confirmed that emerald ash borer remains present throughout the Saginaw Bay region. The invasive beetle was first detected in Michigan in 2002 and in Bay County in 2007. During the summers from 2023 through 2025, staff used canopy traps at 8 locations around Bay County to monitor the insect's population. The result confirmed emerald ash borer populations at every site, collecting a total of 250 emerald ash borer beetles. The highest number recorded was near Fraser Township Hall with 27, and the lowest at the Bay County Golf Course, where despite roughly 70% of the trees being emerald ash, only one beetle was caught. County officials say the findings support continued treatment of publicly owned ash trees to limit tree loss and associated removal costs. The study also cited potential public safety risks from untreated ash trees weakened by emerald ash borer infestations. The full research document is available through the Forest Sustainability Program page on the Bay County website. A section of Weiss Street and Mackinac Road in Saginaw will be closed to traffic for the next couple days as crews work on the Weiss Street construction project. Beginning at 7 o'clock this morning until 4 o'clock Friday afternoon, all lanes will be closed on Weiss Street between Hainline and Apple Drives, as well as all lanes of Mackinac Road between Winfred Place and Hainline Drive. Drivers are asked to avoid the area if possible and be patient while work is in progress. WSGW News Time 6:09 coming up after the break. New legislation in the works to regulate the use of e-bikes, and Attorney General Dana Nessel joining a group of attorneys responding to ICE arrests.
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19: 10. Dana Nessel has joined a coalition of attorneys general urging a federal appeals court to uphold a previous ruling that requires Immigration and Customs Enforcement officers to comply with current federal law for warrantless arrests. Michigan News Network's Amanda Forrester has the details.
22: A federal court in Colorado issued an injunction against the agency, claiming they weren't following a current law that only allows a warrantless arrest by immigration officers if they have probable cause to believe someone's in the country illegally and there is a likelihood that they will flee before a warrant can be obtained. The Colorado court ruled that officers weren't following the flight risk assessment in the law. The U.S. Court of Appeals for the 10th District is now hearing the case. The coalition argues that the injunction doesn't impact lawful enforcement and serves as an extra protection for the public. Amanda Forrester, Michigan News Network.
19: A Republican lawmaker is working to regulate the use of e-bikes. State Senator Jim Runestad introduced legislation to protect kids from accidents caused by e-bikes, saying there are too many freak accidents. His bill would ban children under the age of 14 from riding them on public sidewalks, roads, or trails.

0: Wales. It would also require kids above the age of 14 and below 18 to have written permission from a parent or guardian and wear a safety helmet while riding. The bill contains financial penalties for those who would violate safety guidelines. It would be formally introduced this morning. And Charlie, third graders across Michigan are getting a new reason to read, and it comes after fresh test scores show just how much work there is to do. Michigan News Network's Darrellyn Horn has this.
1: Kids in all 83 counties will log their reading minutes, climbing a March Madness-style bracket, competing for prizes, free books, and a trip to the 2027 Final Four in Detroit. The timing is not an accident. New test results out this week show only about 38% of Michigan third graders are proficient in reading, the lowest score since the exam launched in 2015.
2: Darrellyn Horn, Michigan News Network.
0: 38%.
3: And this contest, I guess what they're calling it, is just launching, they're saying?
0: Yeah.
3: There had to be something in place, though, before the scores came out. I can't imagine that was put together. They didn't get those scores and say, let's do something about it. It must have been something that's kind of coinciding with
0: this. Yeah, they've had programs like this for a while.
3: Yeah, I know there's been a lot of reading incentive giveaways and things. So, well, hopefully we can get that percentage to improve. It is 6:13 on WSGW. How about the weather? It's actually going to be improving going through the day. From where we start now to where we end up, at least as far as the sky is concerned, we have an update. It is WNEM First Alert meteorologist Matthew Mondro.
4: With the rain out of here, we are now tracking some quieter weather for the remainder of this week. We'll have decreasing clouds for today, so mainly seeing some light cloud coverage this morning. That'll eventually completely clear during the afternoon, and there is a little bit of patchy fog this morning as well. We'll have a high of 76 for today with lower humidity. Then tonight, clear skies with a low of 51, then sunny and 77, also with low humidity on Friday, and we're tracking just a light southerly wind. Overall, Friday looking to be really nice, really should be just as nice as it was on Labor Day. Going into the weekend, there's an isolated shower chance in the evening on Saturday, mainly up north. Other than that, most of us stay dry through the entire weekend. From the First Alert Weather Center, I'm meteorologist Matthew Mondro.
3: We have a steady barometer of 2997, got a wind out of the southwest at 3, 61 degrees at WSGW, your connection to the Great Lakes Bay region, your connection to the world. Going to do sports coming up on WSGW. Got to do a Rocket Grab Plus launch. It's Thursday, and generally after the news at 6, we like to highlight the new Rocket Grab Plus launch that has taken place. It's already taken place. And if you're a member of RocketGrabPlus.com, which you have to be in order to get these great deals, you may already be aware if you've checked your email, because you should have gotten notification. 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
3: Time at 6:16 on WSGW. Tigers baseball time. Tigers and Twins closing out the three-game series at Comerica Park yesterday afternoon. A little later than expected because of a 1 hour, 40-minute rain delay at the start. And then the Tigers started nicely. In the very first inning, with a runner on base, Colt Keith steps to the plate.
6: Keith swings it to fly ball, right field deep. Going back, Keyshaw at the fence. It's gone! Wow, line drive. Finally, Colt Keith gets rewarded for hitting a line drive. This one, a home run to right on a line. His 10th of the year. Tigers take a 2-0 lead, three batters in.
3: Yeah, and that was the score at the end of the first, 2-0. In the third inning, the Tigers got a bases-loaded walk to Riley Green to drive in a third run. In fact, the Tigers walked eight times on the day, had more walks than hits, and four of those walk batters scored. That'll drive a manager nuts. Dylan Dingler with a sacrifice fly made it 4-0. Brett Callahan with a run-scoring double made it 5-0. That's 5-0 after three innings of play. Tigers go on to a 7-2 win. Dingler actually drove in another run, too, later in the game with a run-scoring single. Cater Montero's on the mound in the first four innings, giving up a couple of runs. Then the bullpen shut out the Twins the rest of the way. Tyler Holton, Tyler Kinley, Drew Summers, and Kyle Finnegan. Tigers going to be off today. Going to welcome the Colorado Rockies for a three-game series starting on Friday. Great Lakes Loons were off yesterday in the playoff series against Dayton after winning the first game at Dow Diamond on Tuesday, travel day yesterday, and now game two of the series in Dayton tonight. If the Loons win, series is done. If the Dayton Dragons win, that means a deciding game three on Friday in Dayton. Football kicked off the season last night. It was the Seahawks over the Patriots, 13-10. Crazy game. Seahawks were trailing 10-3 entering the fourth quarter. And then the only three turnovers of the game happened in the fourth quarter. And all three were Seahawks interceptions of Patriots quarterback Drake May. Imagine that. He intercepted three times in the fourth quarter. The Lions are going to kick off the season against New Orleans on Sunday. That's a 1 o'clock kick time from Ford Field. U.S. Open tennis. All right. We're into the semifinal play. Yesterday, number four seed, the American Coco Gauff, advanced to the semifinals by winning her match in three sets. And she will play today in a semifinal match against the number two seed, Elena Rybakina. And in the other semifinal, American number three seed, Jessica Pegula, taking on the number one seed, Aryna Sabalenka. So the women's semifinals featuring the number one, two, three, and four seeds. The featured men's semifinal match tomorrow will be the All-American match between number 11, Francis Tiafoe, and number 8, Ben Shelton. So there is an American man that is guaranteed to be in the U.S. Open Championship final. And a sad note coming out of the world of hockey, Barry Melrose, a former Detroit Red Wings defenseman, NHL coach, and most know him as his work with ESPN as an analyst. He's passed away. He was 70 years old. He was battling Parkinson's disease. He played with the Wings, maybe 35 games. That was in the mid-80s. It's sports on WSGW at 6:20. Coming up, a little food fun. Today's a designated food day. Not specifically for a food. It's more like the way a food is consumed. I guess I'll say that. We'll get you clued in next.
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3: I got to do a little follow-up from something that we talked about at this time yesterday, and then a quick word on today's food designation. Charlie, Mike's off today, so Jonathan is in the newsroom. It's 6:21. Yesterday, you know, we were talking about the new Girl Scout releases.
0: Yeah.
3: The allergy-free Girl Scout cookie and a Girl Scout cookie that was to be a dog treat. And we were talking a little bit, and then I think the question was, well, is this specifically a dog treat or just a dog-friendly cookie that you could feed? I had read into it as being it's a cookie that would be safe for your dog.
0: I see it as a dog treat.
3: Well, yeah, so several people contacted me and said, no, this is made specifically for the dog. I'm like, really? I mean, okay, fine, but look.
0: Girl Scout cookies aren't cheap.
3: So I'm thinking, yes. How about you develop the cookie that is safe for me to eat, and then if I want to give half of it to my dog, that'll be part of the treat, too. So that's the way I read it originally, but apparently I was wrong. So in 2027, the Girl Scout cookie that is for your dog is specifically for your dog, not for human consumption. Sounds pretty nice, though, a soft-baked blueberry muffin-flavored treat.
0: I mean, it could be for human consumption.
3: Yeah, sounds good, yeah. Well,
0: don't eat dog food.
3: No, please don't. There have been people that have done so, and it's not turned out well. All right, today, just for fun, because I'm wondering, I don't even know if this term is used anymore. Today is National TV Dinner Day. Is the term even used anymore?
0: Not really.
3: For those one-serving meals, I guess you'd call them. I mean, yeah, I'm trying to think of how they're even phrased today. I see them still when I'm in the grocery store. I see them, and I'm sure there's probably a sign designated what's in the freezer section, but I'm sure it's not TV dinner.
0: I had a TV dinner earlier this year when I had COVID and I couldn't taste anything. I was like, I had them in the freezer. I'm like, now's the time. Get rid of them because they're not that good.
3: But you probably didn't call it a TV dinner, did you?
0: No.
3: Okay, so I think I could remember in my younger years, it was certainly called a TV dinner. Actually developed in 1953 by C.A. Swanson and Sons. Introduced frozen turkey dinners in a divided tray. The concept reportedly is because Swanson had a huge surplus of frozen Thanksgiving turkey. Needed a way to use it. Decided to slice it up. Put turkey, took stuffing, put sweet potatoes into a tray, froze it, and thus the TV dinner was born. It was called TV dinner because at the time it happened, it was when TV was really getting on to the influence of being part of the American homes, and people were eating them while watching TV. Imagine that. I did not know.
0: Well, they were kind of made for that.
3: Yeah. And I did not know this, but there's a lot of credit they say that has to go to Betty Cronin. Who is Betty Cronin? She was Swanson's staff bacteriologist. She was the one that worked out what the timing and temperature should be for the different combinations of the food you had. Because you had a meat or a vegetable, maybe a little dessert, all had to be finished at the same time using the same temperature. And she's the one that's credited for figuring out how to have the different trays, the different ways that they were packaged and everything. So I never closely examined, I must say, a tray. So I'm wondering, are there little different thicknesses or different ways that it's packaged in order to make that all happen like that?
0: I don't know.
3: I might have to buy one now just to do that investigation.
0: You do that.
3: And I'll report back. The Smithsonian Institution, by the way, has an original Swanson TV dinner tray. I hope it was cleaned thoroughly.
0: Still good.
3: No.
0: Like a stick it in the microwave.
3: Like a Twinkie, it's never good. Well, happy National TV Dinner Day. Though it's probably not a term that's been used in a long time. That's what today is. Kim Commando. Artificial intelligence can help you with your lease. Kim will tell you how to go about doing that coming up next.
8: My name is Sophia. I'm an accountant.
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11: 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The fine print never got bigger. You just stopped squinting. 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It's 5-star rated. 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
3: Hey, we need to have a little fun with something that's going on 1 week from today. A special event. It is for 21 and older, I must say. So I know all of the younger generation that are listening this morning preparing for school because you want to get a good start in your education by listening to your morning team. I'm sorry, this will not include you. But it's a fun event. And we got some tickets to give away to it. And one of the things we'll do coming up, things we got to do coming up after the news. With Charlie and Mike and Jonathan here with your morning team. Weather today should be eventually a sunny day with a high of 76 right now. Some morning clouds and 61 degrees. 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In the WSW newsroom for Mike Percha, here's Jonathan Dent.
0: Thank you, Charlie. Good morning, everybody. A Genesee County court has found two parents competent to stand trial for the death of their 7-year-old son. The child, Casper O'Brien, died in November of dilated cardiomyopathy. The 7-year-old weighed 255 pounds when he died. Earlier this week, parents Damian and Jessica O'Brien were found mentally competent to stand trial on charges of second-degree murder, torture, and multiple counts of child abuse. The abuse charges stem in part from the couple's 5-year-old daughter, who police say was found naked, morbidly obese at 130 pounds, with poor hygiene and a significant cough. Jessica O'Brien has also been found competent for criminal responsibility, while Damien's examination for criminal responsibility has not yet been completed. Their next hearing is scheduled for September 17th. Saginaw County healthcare providers have a new streamlined way to manage referrals for a variety of services. The Saginaw County Health Department, in partnership with 21

0: On one, area hospitals, healthcare providers, and community organizations has launched the Saginaw Information System, or SIS. Officials say the program is a community information exchange that allows participating organizations to send referrals, coordinate services, and track the progress of those referrals. The system can help providers connect residents with resources including food, housing, transportation, utility assistance, benefits, behavioral health care, and more. Partners involved include 211 of Northeast Michigan, Covenant Healthcare, CMU Health, Saginaw County Community Mental Health Authority, the Saginaw ISD, Saginaw Community Food Club and Kitchen, and several other local organizations. Three Great Lakes shipping photographers will share their work and experiences during a free program in Bay City later this month. The Saginaw River Marine Historical Society will host Framing the Fleet, a behind-the-lens look at Great Lakes shipping, September 19th from 6:30 to 8:30 p.m. at Trinity Episcopal Church. Andrea Guerrero will be joined by Bill Close, who photographed Great Lakes shipping for more than 40 years, and John Columbus, whose work includes drone photography and video around Duluth, Two Harbors, Silver Bay, and Superior. Guerrero will also discuss experiences photographing ships from vessels, pilot and supply boats, and a dry dock. The program is open to the public at no charge, with attendees asked to use the 5th Street entrance behind the church. WSGW News Time 6:33. Coming up after the break, help is available for those experiencing mental health issues and a literacy program in West Michigan recognized by the Library of Congress.
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0: 6:34. A tip to the National Center for Missing and Exploited Children has led to the arrest of a Grayling man. Troopers searched the computer of 36-year-old Daniel Ellison, which led to the arrest. He was charged with four counts of aggravated possession of child sexually abusive material, among other charges. State police say this is another reminder to talk to your kids about safe internet practices. Mental health professionals say help is available. They want everyone to know if someone is thinking of taking their own life. Dr. Charlotta Dennis is the medical director of behavioral health for Priority Health and says suicide is a huge problem.
3: In 2023 alone, the CDC records indicated that over 49,000 Americans died by suicide. That is about one death every 11 minutes. So this is a very serious topic.
0: Dennis says if someone feels suicidal, they can call 988, a suicide crisis lifeline. This is Suicide Prevention Month, and she says it's a time to highlight warning signs. And Charlie, a West Michigan literacy program has been recognized by the Library of Congress. The Literacy Center of West Michigan will receive $100,000, the second highest literacy award from the library. The program is being recognized for helping adult learners and their families.
4: Well, that's kind of cool to get that kind of recognition.
0: Yeah, and there's... I don't know. There are so many... Whenever we talk with our local libraries, there's programs that... didn't even know about, but it seems like adult learning literacy is not something that gets the focus a lot of the time.
4: No, you hear about it, but it's so much focused on the kids getting learning to read. Well, we just had
0: that one, yeah, about third graders
4: rewarding the kids. Maybe you'll reward the adults for their efforts.

0: 6:37 on WSGW. 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We go to WNEM First Alert meteorologist Matthew Mondro.
1: Drier weather remains in the forecast for the remainder of this week. Tracking a pretty nice Thursday. We'll just have some light cloud coverage this morning that eventually clears into the afternoon. So decreasing clouds overall for today. We'll have a high of 76 and the humidity will continue to go down as well. So should be a comfortable day. For tonight, completely clear with a low of 51. Then a high of 77 on Friday with sunny skies, a light wind, and the humidity staying low. Friday shaping up to be really one of the nicest days of the week. Should be just as nice as it was on Labor Day. For the upcoming weekend, most of us are going to be dry for the entire weekend at this point. We do have an isolated chance of showers in the evening. Right around sunset, it's mainly just a few spotty showers up north or in the northern thumb. But other than that, we do expect a pretty dry day for Saturday. And then we still have a partly cloudy forecast for Sunday. Now, going into the beginning of next week, we are tracking some more rain in the forecast, though, especially around Monday night and going into Tuesday. That looks to be the best chance right now. But potentially another round of scattered rain could be here for Wednesday. But no doubt seeing the pattern a little bit more active as we go into next week. From the First Alert Weather Center, I'm meteorologist Matthew Mondro.
0: Got ourselves with a steady barometer of 2997. Got a southwest wind averaging 3, and the temperature is 61 at WSGW. 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Extra weather messages? Not really. The UP along the Lake Superior shoreline's got a few of those beach hazard statements. But it sounds like a decent day across the state, including, of course, your Great Lakes Bay region. Right here in our backyard. Charlie, Mike, Jonathan, and you all together. We have something coming up, a little fun giveaway. There's an event going on 1 week from today. And we'll get you clued in and give you a chance to win in a moment. 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
0: You with your morning team, Charlie, Mike, Jonathan. Again, Mike's off, so Jonathan is in the newsroom over the next several days, as a matter of fact. And we are all together with 100.5 FM listening to 790 AM, your Siri, your Alexa, your WSGW.com. That's 642. And we will also be together with you in a moment to have something that we want to offer up. Special event going on 1 week from today. We'll get you clued in, give you a chance to do some winning. A couple of things to do before that, including a reminder today, later on today, Terry Henney's out. Terry Henney has a special broadcast at Johnson's Pumpkin Farm. Yep, time for the fall season to begin at Johnson's Pumpkin Farm. Yes, I know, still technically it's summer, but you get the idea. There's a big customer appreciation day going on Saturday, classic car gathering on Sunday. You'll hear more about that. Terry will have an update during the Focus Show at 11 and then broadcast his farm show. Thumb Bank is making Terry's appearance possible at Johnson's Pumpkin Farm, and that's later on this morning. Also, and for those who are following, you know, we've talked about some local participants in some national TV programs.
3: Yeah.
0: We've highlighted Olivia Beefus out of Midland with her dogs on America's Got Talent. And by the way, her next appearance is next Tuesday, September 15th, by the way. Last night, competing in the first of a two-part grand finale of the MasterChef Global Gauntlet, Jake Kelly, native of Hemlock, right now living in Mount Pleasant. But it was just part one. So we really don't have an update for you. There was competition, but it's a two-parter. So he's still in part two, which comes up next Wednesday, the 16th. So no eliminations or anything. He's part of a three-person finale.
3: So we'll have one right after the other. Olivia's on AGT on Tuesday, and then Jake is on Wednesday.
0: Yeah. Back-to-back. Well, it'll be fun. So just want to bring you up to date since we've kind of been doing a weekly following, but I know that AGT had to go through some more of the
3: quarterfinals,
0: I guess is what
3: they had multiple shows of quarterfinals, and now the semifinals begin on Tuesday.
0: All right. And again, two-parter for the MasterChef final next Wednesday. So, yeah, back-to-back. So be prepared to check out, and we'll do our best to keep you up to date. Okay, so I'm talking about 1 week from today, something going on. Actually, I'm going to tie it together with something else, too, before we do the other thing. 1 week from today, next Thursday, is when we will begin our weekly conversations of Saginaw Spirit Hockey.
3: Oh, my gosh.
0: With Voice of Spirit Hockey, Dylan Clark.
3: And 1 week from tomorrow is the season opener.
0: Which is why we've got to do that, because we do our conversations on Thursdays to help set up the weekends of Spirit Hockey. So, man, isn't that crazy sounding? With the Spirit getting ready to get the season going, so just keep that in mind. Now, with that in mind, this is the 25th anniversary season for Spirit Hockey, and we're having fun during the broadcast day of you hearing some of the memorable moments of the Spirit from the past 25 years.
3: Yes.
0: And we have another one of those for you this morning to remember.
7: Counting down 25 moments in Saginaw Spirit history in 25 days. The 2021-22 season was one to forget for the Saginaw Spirit. In the first year coming out of the pandemic, they finished with just 49 points, their lowest since 2005. The silver lining was that all of the suffering led them to some pretty favorable draft lottery odds and for a worthwhile prize. A 15-year-old forward from Oakville, Ontario, who had just rewritten Connor McDavid's OHL Cup scoring record, named Michael Misa. He had just been granted exceptional status from Hockey Canada, meaning he could enter the OHL a year earlier. He was He's immediately the most coveted player in the 2022 OHL Priority Selection.
8: The Saginaw Spirit are pleased to select the first overall pick, Michael Misa, from the Mississauga Senators.
7: Nothing on that day.

0: It was certain, but the understood feeling as Misa entered the dressing room and saw 77 on the back of a blue jersey for the first time was that his life and that of the franchise had just changed dramatically.
1: Wow, that is a memorable moment, huh?
2: Uh-huh.
1: That's an interesting contrast. It started out talking about how it was one of the worst seasons, but what it led to.
2: I think that was the year that we played, like, 14 games against the Firebirds because COVID restrictions were still going on.
1: Oh, I forgot about that. Yeah.
2: We stayed in our division so much.
1: Mm-hmm. There's a, as I said, we're helping you count down with the Saginaw Spirit. 25 days. We've been doing it since the 25-day countdown began, and we'll do more of it all the way up until, as you mentioned, next Friday for the opener.
2: And Michael Misa expected to play with the Sharks again this year.
1: Yeah, that's
2: NHL.
1: Right.
2: His second year in the NHL.
1: So we're looking for fun ways to follow Michael Misa as he continues his career, still as a very young man. 6:48. So there's another thing that's going on 1 week from today, and this has to do with we're going to do a little giveaway here now for you. And we are going to have a little fun here next Thursday, September 17th. In downtown Bay City, it is the wine walk going on.
2: I can walk and wine all the time. I do it. Oh, different kind of wine.
1: Just a different.
2: Oh, okay.
1: This one ages much better. Yeah, the wine walk that takes place from 5:30 till 9, a chance to enjoy, as it's said, some sipping and sampling. And even some appetizers at some of the favorite downtown Bay City establishments. Now, obviously, this is for 21 years or older, obviously. And we have some tickets to give away. Actually, what they have, in fact, let me get it out here. My box of stuff here. They have booklets. And the booklets you take to each establishment. And then you get marked off for the fact that you visited and had your sampling.
2: Okay, good, because I saw those, and I'm like, that is a ton of tickets. But no, it's just each one is several pages worth
1: of... Yes.
2: Okay.
1: And it also we also are giving away, along with this booklet, a little special wine glass.
2: Oh.
1: Isn't that cool? So, and the participating establishments, and it looks like I've got a listing here in alphabetical order. Barque Bay City, Beaver's Pub, Believe Inspire Beauty, Drift, Dry Docked Beer Garden, Jake's Corner Lounge, Lucky Bunny, Mulligan's Pub, North Peak Brewing Company, Old City Hall, Riverfront Grill, Tavern 101, The Vintage Greenhouse, and Timeless Trading Company. So.
2: Very nice.
1: All participating. And you can enjoy the wine walk on us. If you're 21 or older. 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These are $40 booklets that are available. I've got two of them because we'll send you out in a pair. If you'd like to enjoy, you call right now and you can win the pair of the booklets and the pair of wine glasses for next Thursday, the wine walk in downtown Bay City. You call right now at 989-752-6111, 989-752-6111. We'll make you a winner. Jonathan, I'm going to ask you, what winner number should we take, please?
2: We'll take caller number 5.
1: Caller 5. You are the winner if you're the fifth caller. 989-752-6111 for the Downtown Bay City Wine Walk next Thursday. While we find caller 5, we find ourselves going up to the hour with up-to-the-minute news and business and weather and sports. 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
4: Good morning for Michigan News Source. I'm David Bard. William Lawrence, the Democratic nominee challenging Republican U.S. Representative Tom Barrett in Michigan's closely watched 7th Congressional District, has come under scrutiny over hundreds of deleted social media posts. The posts covered topics including defunding or abolishing the police, overhauling the Constitution, eliminating national borders, and criticizing the traditional nuclear family. Lawrence also allowed his membership in the Democratic Socialists of America to elapsed before the August 4th primary election. The Michigan Department of Education reports third grade reading proficiency has declined over the past decade. The Michigan Student Test of Education Progress, known as MCET,

0: night. The jury deliberated for 7 hours before reaching the verdict. Sentencing will be scheduled at a later date. And that's your news update. For Michigan News Source, I'm David Barr.
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2: And before we continue with the up-to-the-hour, up-to-the-minute reports on WSGW, quick congratulations goes to Henry in Bay City. Henry was caller 5, and we appreciate everyone trying to call in and win the Wine Walker tickets and the glasses we have for you here. 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Congratulations again to Henry. 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It's 6:54.
3: I'm Lauren Simonetti, and this is the Fox Business Report.
4: There's an inflation update today. The producer price index, prices at the wholesale level, will be released for August. Tomorrow, the consumer price index for the month comes out. Jimmy Lee, CEO at Wealth Consulting Group, hopes the Federal Reserve will look at more than just inflation readings when it decides whether to increase interest rates next week.
5: I'm not as concerned about inflation. Once we get the war to end and oil prices, I think, will come down sharply. I think we should be more worried about growth in the future when you look out a little longer.
4: Earnings come out today from Macy's and RH, also Adobe and Oracle. Weekly claims for unemployment benefits also come out today, and existing home sales for August are released. It's believed sales cooled from July. That's your Fox Business Report. I'm Jenny Coselda, invested in you.
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2: Going to do the up-to-the-hour, up-to-the-minute weather forecast on WSGW. It's WNEM. First Alert meteorologist Matthew Mondro. We're at 6:56.
9: With the rain gone, we are tracking some drier weather for the rest of the week. While we might have some lingering cloud coverage this morning, we do expect more sun by the afternoon. We'll have a high of 76 for today, with the humidity continuing to drop as well. Then we have a low of 51 with clear skies tonight, then 77 and sunny for Friday, also with low humidity and a light wind. Friday shaping up to be just as nice as it was on Labor Day. From the First Alert Weather Center, I'm meteorologist Matthew Mondro.
2: Temperature is 61 at WSGW. As up to the hour continues with up to the minute sports next.
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11: If you're the type of person who wants data, not assumptions, Prenuvo's whole body scan gives you a deep understanding of your health. 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
2: It is 6:58. Tigers successful late yesterday afternoon after the rain went away. Hour and 40 minute delay at the start. Tigers got a two-run homer from Colt Keith in the very first inning, and that helped propel the Tigers on to a 7-2 win. The Tigers will be off today and preparing to take on the Colorado Rockies in a three-game series starting tomorrow. Great Lakes Loons in the playoffs against Dayton after winning on Tuesday. The Loons and Dragons were off yesterday, heading to Dayton for Game 2 tonight. If the Loons win, it's over. Loons move on to the championship series. If Dayton wins tonight, a Game 3 in Dayton tomorrow. Football kicked off for the NFL last night. It was a match of the defending Super Bowl participants, the Seahawks. 13, the Patriots 10. Same result as the Super Bowl, Seahawks winning. There's another game going on tonight. Lions kick off the season on Sunday at 1 o'clock, hosting the New Orleans Saints. A little sad note coming from the world of hockey, the death of Barry Melrose, who once played for the Detroit Red Wings. Back in the mid-80s, about 30, 35 games. He's better known as a longtime NHL analyst on ESPN. Up to the hour with your up-to-the-minute sports with WSGW with news next. 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
6: I'm Sherry Preston. A promise of $5,000 for every American adult if the Republicans keep control of Congress in November. Who's it coming from?
7: I will issue a dividend to every adult citizen in the United States of America for $5,000.
6: It's coming from the person who headlines the GOP's first ever midterm convention this week. President Trump not on the ballot, but he is the headliner both nights. ABC News political director Avery Harper says the president also suggested the Strait of Hormuz should be renamed for him.
8: He continued to make the argument that after the war in Iran is over, that we would see those gas prices come down without providing little evidence or providing a timeline for when we might see that war come to a close.
6: Amid more strikes, oil is now trading internationally at $102 a barrel. As the NTSB continues its investigation into the deadly accident involving an Amazon cargo plane that skidded off the runway at the Miami airport on Sunday, we're learning what was on the cockpit voice recorders. Here's ABC transportation reporter Sam Sweeney.
9: One of the pilots told the other pilot as they were approaching about a minute before this incident occurred that they were going too fast and that they had to fix something. Well, the plane continues inbound. The autopilot disengages. They try to continue this approach and landing. And you look at the videos, you can see the plane comes in. It's very fast.
6: The first wrongful death lawsuits have also been filed on behalf of the five cleaning crew members who lost their lives. New York City firefighters demanding answers after the release of thousands of documents related to the air quality at Ground Zero in the days following 9/11. One document shows former Mayor Rudy Giuliani knew the air was toxic within 1 month. Giuliani says that the Environmental Protection Agency told them the air was safe, then later recanted that. You're listening to ABC News.
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2: Well, this is knowledge that we need to know. Where on earth is it safest from global catastrophe? Better put that one in our back pocket just in case, right? Well, there's a new study out, and we'll tell you where is the safest. That's at 7:20 with your morning team here of Charlie and Mike and Jonathan at 7:05. Should have sunshine eventually later today. Got some morning clouds to deal with. Some fog, too, in some cases this morning also we're hearing about. Going to be 76 for a high. It's 60 degrees right now. Tigers had success last night. Loons looking for success tonight. Bill O'Reilly's commentary at 7:25. He's going to be talking about his new book he's got coming out called Confronting America. The news in the WSGW newsroom. For Mike Percha, here's Jonathan Dent.
14: Thank you, Charlie. Good morning, everybody. Charges have been filed against a 47-year-old Pinconning man accused of robbing a bank near Auburn. According to police, a man entered the Huntington Bank on West Midland Road around 4:40 p.m. August 27th, demanding money and indicating he had a weapon, though employees of the bank do not report seeing one. After leaving, he was spotted near Bay City Western High School on foot. MLive reports the man made off with around $2,000 and a person of interest was arrested. His name is being held pending arraignment, which is scheduled for tomorrow morning. Crews will begin work on a $350,000 resurfacing project on US 10 near Auburn this weekend. Beginning Sunday, one lane of westbound US 10 will be closed between Carter Road and Flagel Road in Bay County. The project will also require the closure of exit 130 to southbound M47 and the entrance ramp from northbound M47 to westbound US 10. The closures are expected to remain through next Thursday, but the work is weather-dependent. Five local entrepreneurs have been selected as finalists for the 2026 Business by the Bay Pitch Competition. The event, hosted by the Michigan Small Business Development Center, will take place Wednesday, September 16th at John Glenn High School Auditorium in Bay City. The finalists will present their business models before a panel of judges and a community audience, competing for over $11,000 in cash prizes. This year's final round will include Matt Elesser with the Osgood Wedding and Events venue, Lindsay Gotham with the Compassionate Moves and More, Kelly Majewski with Sheer Comfort, Victoria Ross with Ross Media Company, and Josh Rugner with Bay City Dynamics. The finalists have spent several months in SBDC workshops focused on financial modeling, marketing, and strategies for their pitch presentations. The evening begins with a community meet and greet at 5 p.m., followed by the presentations at 6. Admission is free to the public, and the public is invited to attend. Audience members can purchase $5 ballots to vote for the fan favorite award as well. WSGW News Time 7:08. Coming up after the break, a new poll reveals the majority of voters are against the construction of data centers in Michigan, and a UP bar went up in flames Wednesday morning.
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14: 7:09. A vape shop on Detroit's west side has been closed by investigators for allegedly selling products to minors. Detroit police shut down the Fire Cloud Smoke Shop on Joy Road near Greenfield yesterday. Police say they received a tip about the shop selling vapes to minors. Undercover officers visited and were also sold marijuana. A search warrant was executed, and investigators say they found a substantial stash of marijuana. The shop has been closed. A bar in the UP's Cedarville went up in flames yesterday morning. The Snow's Bar in Cedarville had a fire. No one was injured. The cause remains under investigation. A new poll reveals that the majority of voters are against the construction of data centers in the state. The Detroit News poll of 600 people found that 64% of voters oppose data centers. 19% of people support the construction. Voters who identified as Democrats were the most opposed, though every political party polled also indicated that they were against the centers. Pollsters say that level of consensus is a rarity in Michigan. More than half of respondents said a one-year moratorium is not enough, many politicians, including both Senate candidates, agreeing with issuing that moratorium. And Charlie, searches for Ann Arbor rentals on Airbnb are exploding as football season gets started. The short-term rental website is reporting a 160% jump in searches for Ann Arbor as the Wolverines get ready to play Oklahoma this Saturday. Airbnb spokesperson Kevin Munoz says these numbers for this game point to exciting weekends ahead.
16: Well, we've seen this 160% increase between a team like Oklahoma and Michigan is really just that folks are really excited to come to Ann Arbor this year. And so if you're seeing that level of increase in interest in visiting, we can really only imagine what it's going to look like for those big rivalries.
14: He adds that staying in an Airbnb gives groups more space to really feel like they're part of the community instead of having to go to other locations if they stay in a hotel.
2: And as the season goes along, if they're tracking it, will the success of the Michigan football team have any part being played in people wanting to reserve Airbnbs?
14: It'll be interesting to kind of track the ups and downs there.
2: I wonder if they've ever done that for previous seasons.
14: I don't know. That would be interesting.
2: What's some of the historical comparisons? And not just for that. It might be interesting for a lot of different teams. You could do that for the teams across the entire country.
14: And how specific could you get with the timing on that tracking? Could you get down to the second?
2: You probably could. It's 7:13 on WSGW. It is weather time. 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Here's WNEM First Alert meteorologist Matthew Mondreau.
17: With the rain out of here, we are now tracking some quieter weather for the remainder of this week. We'll have decreasing clouds for today, so mainly seeing some light cloud coverage this morning. That'll eventually completely clear during the afternoon, and there is a little bit of patchy fog this morning as well. We'll have a high of 76 for today with lower humidity. Then tonight, clear skies with a low of 51, then sunny and 77, also with low humidity on Friday, and we're tracking just a light southerly wind. Overall, Friday looking to be really nice. Really should be just as nice as it was on Labor Day. Going into the weekend, there's an isolated shower chance in the evening on Saturday, mainly up north. Other than that, most of us stay dry through the entire weekend. From the First Alert Weather Center, I'm meteorologist Matthew Mondreau.
2: We are finding a rising barometer of 2997 and a wind out of the west at 5. Your temperature is 60. At WSGW, your connection to the Great Lakes Bay region, your connection to the world, and the National Weather Service has issued a statement that, hey, there's some dense fog around the Great Lakes Bay region. As we're getting that indication, it's looking decent outside our studios this morning. It's not widespread, which is why it's not an official dense fog advisory. You might find it here, you might not. You might find it there, but not there. So just so you're not surprised in case you drive in and out of some of the pockets of dense fog. It's pretty much around the Great Lakes Bay region and a little into the thumb. Sports. Got to check on sports for you. Tigers, Loons, some U.S. Open matches that are of interest going on today, too. We'll cover all that coming up.
18: 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McDonald's.
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2: Sports on WSGW, it's 7:16. We're doing Tigers baseball from yesterday afternoon. After an hour and 40-minute rain delay, the game got underway. And underway very nicely for our Tigers. In the bottom of the first inning, the Tigers have a runner on base, Colt Keith at the plate.
20: He swings into fly ball, right field deep. Going back, Keyshaw at the fence. It's gone! Wow, line drive. Finally, Cole Keith gets rewarded for hitting a line drive. This one, a home run to right on a line, his 10th of the year. Tigers take a 2-0 lead, three batters in.
2: Yeah, nice start. And it continued in the third inning. With the bases loaded, Riley Green walks to score a run. In fact, the Tigers had 8 walks on the game. 4 of those walks scored. 8 walks and I think only 7 hits. So Dylan Dingler in that third inning got a sacrifice fly. Brett Callahan with a run scoring double. So it's 5-0 after 3 innings of play. Tigers go on to win 7-2. Cater Montero went the first 4 innings, giving up a couple of runs. The bullpen was lights out after that. Tyler Holton, Tyler Kinley, Drew Summers, Kyle Finnegan, not allowing a run the rest of the way. Tigers off today. Going to welcome the Colorado Rockies to Comerica Park starting tomorrow. Great Lakes Loons off yesterday as the playoff series with the Dayton Dragons has shifted from Dow Diamond, where it was on Tuesday when the Loons won Game 1, to now in Dayton tonight for Game 2. Very simply, the Loons win. Loons move on to the championship. If the Dragons win, it's a Game 3 on Friday as the decider. NFL season kicked off last night, a rematch of the Super Bowl, and the same result, Seahawks win. Beat the Patriots 13-10. Kind of a crazy game. Seahawks were down 10-0 at one point. Down 10-3 entering into the fourth quarter. And then that's when the only 3 turnovers of the game took place. All 3 turnovers in the fourth quarter, all 3 were the Seahawks intercepting the Patriots quarterback Drake May.
0: Wow.
2: Here's another game tonight being played. Then the big kickoff on Sunday, including with the Lions playing, going to be hosting New Orleans at 1. U.S. Open, number 4 American, Coco Gauff. She won her quarterfinal match and has advanced to the semifinals. And that's where the big matches are taking place between today and tomorrow. In fact, today, Coco Gauff will play in a semifinal against the number 2 seed, Elena Rybakina. And American number 3 seed Jessica Pegula plays the number 1 seed Aryna Sabalenka. So both those semifinal matches are today. So for the women's draw, you got the number 1, 2, 3, and 4 seeds. In the men's draw, the All-American semifinal match tomorrow, the number 11 seed Francis Tiafo, and number 8 seed Ben Shelton. Barry Melrose, a former Detroit Red Wings defenseman, has passed away. He went on to be an NHL coach and a longtime analyst. A lot of people remember him doing his work as an analyst. He was 70. He was battling Parkinson's disease. He played for the Red Wings for about 30 games, 35 games in the mid-1980s. It's your sports on WSGW. Coming up, the safest place on Earth from global catastrophe. Where could it be? Apparently, there's new research out. We'll tell you where to go coming up.
21: I hate to bring up politics, but...
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14: You mean the most boring place on earth?
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2: 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Jonathan in for Mike in the newsroom at 7:21. This is from a study that was published in the journal Global Challenges. Didn't know there was a journal, Global Challenges, but apparently there is. So a team identified three broad types of risk. Events that would block out sunlight, like nuclear war or maybe a huge volcanic explosion. Events that destroy global infrastructure, such as maybe a geomagnetic storm or massive cyber attack. And biological hazards, such as natural or human-caused infectious diseases that would kill much more of the population. That's because these events, according to the researchers, would have significant and long-lasting global consequences.

0: Many would result in a global famine because crops would fail, trade networks would fall apart, and a food system really necessary to that ability to survive a global catastrophe. So countries were identified as being more resilient to catastrophe and better to feed their inhabitants. They found that wealthier countries and regions with a strong industrial base that are not highly reliant on global trade would be better able to find its way through a global disaster. Large islands, they say, have an advantage over continents because they can easily isolate.
1: I was thinking somewhere in the ocean.
0: But you'd have to have an economy that can at least support itself because you're on an island. Countries with nuclear capabilities, not good because you're more at risk.
1: Perhaps more of a target.
0: Yes. And if you're looking for a place where, because volcanic activity can be such a big disruptor, the southern half of the globe, they say, is where you would head because there's fewer volcanoes. So you put everything together, and according to the researchers, again, published in the journal Global Challenges, the safest place from a global catastrophe is Australia.
1: But it's one of the most dangerous places, just normally.
0: When you think of all the things that...
1: Everything that wants to kill you in Australia.
0: Australia, yes. We have a number of stories from some of the wildlife, shall we say, that occurs in Australia.
1: Is there a specific part of Australia or just...
0: It just is
1: the
0: Australia.
1: Entire continent.
0: They say it's come out best to weather a catastrophic event because it's in the southern hemisphere. It's a major food producer. It has diverse climatic zones. It has significant energy infrastructure. So they didn't get into specifics, just kind of an overview of it, Australia. Now, if you can't get there, the next best spots, they say, are Argentina, Brazil, and New Zealand.
1: New Zealand is off-brand Australia.
0: Put that in your back pocket, just in case. By the way, if you're wondering about the U.S., it says here that the U.S. is not particularly well-placed to weather a global catastrophe. The country is exposed to the threat of geomagnetic storms because of its location, subject to nuclear war because of our nuclear capabilities, and also pointing to the country's poor COVID-19 outcomes. Really? They went back to COVID? Because it appears that the country has a lack of political will and poor social cohesion. So that's from the researchers of Global Challenges, that journal which has made the rankings.
1: It's good to know that if everything else comes to an end, the giant spiders and snakes and man-eating crocodiles of Australia will be safe.
0: And you can hoist a Foster's as you're celebrating your survival.
1: Yep.
0: Well, take it for what it's worth. But as I said, maybe just tuck that in your back pocket just in case. Bill O'Reilly's commentary is coming up. He's got a new book coming out called Confronting America. And he wants to have a few words on that coming up next.
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4: 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It'll be out September 15th. Now, I recently sent some friends advance copies. Three, I would say, traditional guys and three liberal men. The book is not ideological, but I wanted to get feedback from the two different groups. The book is primarily eyewitness history of what I have seen in my life. Well, the more conservative guys loved it. Read it in one day. Glowing reviews. The progressive guys hated Confronting America. Now, the reason that the lefties didn't like the book is because it is heavy on individual behavior and personal responsibility. 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Book's out September 15th. 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That is the Morning O'Reilly Update. 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
0: I'm sure you heard Apple with a big unveiling yesterday. Although I'm wondering how big it was. Were Apple product users really clamoring for this? I don't know. Just throwing it out there. We'll do that coming up. Also coming up, gonna have some fun. Got some special tickets to give away. There's an event coming up 1 week from today that you could attend, courtesy of the tickets we have. That's something else we'll do with your morning team, you with Charlie and Mike and Jonathan. Your weather forecast, we have expectations of some more clouds this morning than sun, although I'm seeing some sunshine peek through. But we'll get to the forecast and we'll find out what's the expectations. High of 76 today, right now it's 60. News is being brought to you by Rifkin Scrap Iron and Metal in Saginaw. That's Rifkin Scrap Iron and Metal in Saginaw. And in the WSW newsroom, for Mike Percha, Jonathan Dent.
1: Thank you, Charlie. Good morning, everybody. A 27-year-old man from Midland has been charged with second-degree murder after a Friday afternoon crash that killed a 79-year-old woman. According to the Midland County Prosecutor's Office, police were advised to look out for a gray 2026 Chevrolet Trailblazer driven by Malcolm Hatter around 3:24 p.m. 2 minutes later, officers responded to a crash that at the intersection of Eastman Avenue and West St. Andrews Road to find the Trailblazer with heavy front-end damage and a Ford Focus with damage to its front passenger side. A witness told police they were driving north on Eastman Avenue when the Trailblazer passed them in the turn lane and didn't stop for the red light, crashing into the Focus at a high rate of speed. Police reported smelling alcohol on Hatter at the scene, who reported he had been injured in the crash and allegedly admitted to having been drinking after learning of his brother's death. Both drivers were taken to a local hospital where the female driver of the Focus was pronounced dead. In addition to second-degree murder, Hatter was arraigned Tuesday on charges of operating while intoxicated, causing death, and reckless driving, causing death. He's due back in court September 22nd. A section of Weiss Street and Mackinac Road in Saginaw will be closed to traffic for the next couple days as crews work on the Weiss Street construction project. Until Friday afternoon at 4 o'clock, all lanes will be closed on Weiss Street between Hainline Road and Apple Drives, as well as all lanes of Mackinac Road between Winfred Place and Hainline Drive. Drivers are asked to avoid the

0: area if possible, and be patient while work is in progress. Hemlock Public School District has announced a new partnership with Wildfire Credit Union and the opening of the Wildfire Credit Union Pavilion at Wallace Field. The pavilion is located in the southwest corner of Don Kruger Track and Wallace Field and includes upgraded seating, furnishings, landscaping, lighting, and other amenities as part of broader improvements to the Hemlock Athletic Complex focused on the game day experience. The space is already open to all home fans on a first-come, first-served basis. The district plans to hold a ribbon-cutting ceremony during Hemlock's homecoming on Friday, October 2nd at 6:30 p.m. ahead of the 7 p.m. kickoff. Wildfire Credit Union representatives will also be at the pavilion for a special homecoming event that evening. WSGW News Time 7:33, coming up after the break. Attorney General Dana Nessel joining a coalition of other attorneys general in opposing certain ICE arrests, and new legislation heading to Governor Whitmer's desk is designed to protect Michiganders from unfair car insurance pricing.
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0: 34. A 59-year-old man from Honor has been convicted of kidnapping, criminal sexual conduct, and delivering meth to a minor. Robert Andra of Honor was convicted on those and other charges after a three-day trial. He faces up to life in prison when he's sentenced. Prosecuting attorney Sarah Swanson says she commends the minor victim for her bravery in coming forward and testifying. Dana Nessel has joined a coalition of attorneys general urging a federal appeals court to uphold a previous ruling that requires Immigration and Customs Enforcement officers to comply with current federal laws for warrantless arrests. Michigan News Network's Amanda Forrester has this.
3: A federal court in Colorado issued an injunction against the agency, claiming they weren't following a current law that only allows a warrantless arrest by immigration officers if they have probable cause to believe someone's in the country illegally and there is a likelihood that they will flee before a warrant can be obtained. The Colorado court ruled that officers weren't following the flight risk assessment in the law. The U.S. Court of Appeals for the 10th District is now hearing the case. The coalition argues that the injunction doesn't impact lawful enforcement and serves as an extra protection for the public. Amanda Forrester, Michigan News Network.
0: The future of 13 dams across Michigan remains up in the air. Consumers Energy has agreed to sell all the hydroelectric dams to Confluence Hydro. But the deal has faced pushback from the Public Service Commission, which has threatened to block the sale. Consumers has announced a 60-day extension of the agreement to work out more details to satisfy regulatory concerns. Previously, Consumers had said if the sale is blocked, they would move forward with removing the dams as an alternative. And Charlie, new legislation heading to Governor Whitmer's desk to be signed into law is designed to protect Michiganders from unfair car insurance pricing tactics. Car insurance companies in the state are currently able to use price optimization, a practice of setting prices based on what they believe customers will tolerate paying. Customers tend to pay more and receive discounts when they threaten to go to another provider. Michigan joins 20 other states that have also banned such practices.
4: So that it's officially happening? Is that?
0: It's Governor Whitmer will be signing.
4: Will be signing. Oh, okay. So, all
0: so
4: right.
0: So it's passed both chambers.
4: It's already gotten through that process to where it's now just a matter of signing. All right. Jonathan, thank you. 7:38 is the time on WSGW. And the weather forecast. Checking out the update of WNEM First Alert, meteorologist Matthew Mondro.
5: With the rain out of here, we are now tracking some quieter weather for the remainder of this week. We'll have decreasing clouds for today, so mainly seeing some light cloud coverage this morning that will eventually completely clear during the afternoon, and there is a little bit of patchy fog this morning as well. We'll have a high of 76 for today with lower humidity, then tonight clear skies with a low of 51, then sunny and 77 also with low humidity on Friday, and we're tracking just a light southerly wind. Overall, Friday looking be really nice, really should be just as nice as it was on Labor Day. Going into the weekend, there's an isolated shower chance in the evening on Saturday, mainly up north. Other than that, most of us stay dry through the entire weekend. From the First Alert Weather Center, I'm meteorologist Matthew Mondro.
4: So it's a rising barometer of 2997. It's a wind out of the west at 5. 60 degrees at WSGW, your connection to the Great Lakes Bay region, your connection to the world. I have some beach hazard statements in the UP along the Lake Superior shoreline. That's really the only areas. And we have had the National Weather Service in the past hour issue a statement of some dense fog that's in and around parts of the Great Lakes Bay region. Also, looks like some of the border counties down toward the southwest area of the state with Indiana. Although I got to say, outside our studios, the immediate area looks like everything's okay. We're getting some sunshine now. That's obviously what we're seeing in our immediate area. You could be seeing differently, or if you're in fog, maybe you're not seeing because you know how weather can be so different. It's not expected to be a big deal or any problems. Just kind of the National Weather Service giving you the heads up in case you find yourself in a pocket or two. Coming up, a couple of things to do, including the announcement from Apple yesterday. Was it really a big announcement? And a contest that we want to do for you, something special to give away with an event 1 week from today. 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
4: 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You've got Charlie and Mike and Jonathan. 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Mike's off today. 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So Jonathan shifting into the newsroom on 100.5 FM and 790 AM at WSGW.com. 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It's 7:42. Thanks for finding. You'll find Terry Henney out today if looking for WSGW at the Johnson's Pumpkin Farm. Presentation for Terry will be from a Thumb Bank to do a check-in during the 11 o'clock Focus Show, then broadcast his farm show, Johnson's Pumpkin Farm. Getting ready to have the fall season beginning this weekend. Saturday is Customer Appreciation Day. Sunday is Classic Car Gathering. You'll hear more about it later on with Terry from Johnson's Pumpkin Farm. 7:43 on WSGW. So there's been news reports, and maybe you heard it happened officially yesterday. Apple unveiling its new product, the foldable phone called Duo.
0: Wow, those haven't existed before. What an innovation.
4: Well, they say it's existed before, but of course Apple has put its own mark on it, so they say they have things that this phone will do that others couldn't. And we're not iPhone users, so maybe it didn't have the heightened excitement that it did for some people, but you know, Apple has gone through many years of having these big announcements. Maybe it's just my perspective. I'm certainly not the best one to ask when it comes to technology. But it didn't seem to garner, even the pre-hype was more kind of muted compared to previous years of announcements of their new, especially their iPhones, you know? Do you have any perspective on that? I mean, and it happened with the new CEO, by the way. John Ternus is his name, who took over. So he's the one that was behind this. Apparently the Duo is shaped and sized like a passport with rounded edges. It has a digital screen that opens up horizontally, though you can view it vertically. Then there's a smaller screen as well when the phone is folded. It will be Apple's thinnest phone, by the way. Apparently,
0: it'll be the thinnest phone while unfolded?
4: Assuming? I probably said that in the wrong way. Apparently, the Duo's larger screen will support multiple app windows at once, a move aimed at productivity with Apple that has made it famous with some of its iPads. And you'll also be able then to have scrolling and video viewing. It's designed, they say, to deliver an iPad-like experience in a pocket-sized device, helping to increase business productivity, which is something that the other foldable phones on the market don't do.
0: And in 18 months, when the Duo 2 is announced, an update will make your Duo completely useless.
4: Well, and I guess that's part of my question is, because the iPhone itself has undergone how many? I mean, what are we up to?
0: 18.
4: Is that where we are now?
0: Yeah.
4: And those always seem to build on the success of the previous one.
0: There's this not too much of a conspiracy theory that they withhold features just so that they can include them in the next one.
4: Oh, I'm sure.
0: It's like, we have this advancement, we could include it in our next model, but let's hold on to it so that we have something new to add to the next one.
4: Always something new, always something to entice the person to change phones. By the way, the base price on this, $1,999.
0: Gosh.
4: Yeah. But, and like I said, I'll have to talk to people that maybe are anticipating and looking forward to it or will use it, you know. And maybe to what you said, that could be a great indicator. If a Duo 2 comes along, we'll know it was a big success.
0: Yeah.
4: If iPhone 19 comes along and it's nothing more than a return to the the regular phone with the different features and things like that, I don't know. Because usually you hear about, as I said, you hear big hype and you hear like the phones, everyone wants them. People are changing their old phones out or people just buying the new phones outright. I don't have any perspective on that. And I was trying to check different news stories and none of them seem to have any indication about. There was no, I guess, clamoring from Apple users to say, this is what we need. Why don't we have a foldable phone yet? If you don't get your own, I'm going to go to another company that's got them.
0: I don't know what Apple users want other than a new device with that logo on it.
4: Just because it's Apple, huh?
0: Just because it's Apple.
4: Well,
0: I know we've probably got Apple users as listeners,
4: sure.
0: And yes. My question to you is, why?
4: just because it's Apple or because it has everything that you can get that you can't get someplace else?

0: and for $6,000 more.
1: And for a lot of people, though, when you think about how protective, I guess I would say, of a device that is used, a brand.
0: Yeah.
1: A lot of people are very, very particular about that. They will protect and they will defend and they will suggest that theirs is the best and others are inferior and things like that. Well,
0: I'm not going to suggest that anyone is the best. I just don't think it's Apple if there is one. It's just, I don't know. It's, and I think that we're, like you said, there's not a whole big thing about it. Like, it would hit the news in past years when Apple releases new this and that. Nope, not so much.
1: Unless we're missing something. I don't think we are. Time will tell. Time will tell. I think the perspective of, if next year we're talking about Duo 2, then we'll know. If we're not, then we'll know.
0: Then we'll know, yeah.
1: Well, if you have your Apple phone handy, or whatever phone you choose, I would like you to use it now to call me if you'd like a chance to win a little giveaway we have here. 1 week from today, next Thursday, in downtown Bay City, it is the Wine Walk, where a number of downtown Bay City establishments are going to participate with wine tastings and appetizers. This is for 21 years of age or older. I think you'd understand that. Does it have to be said? I'm sure it will be understood. But there are special ticket booklets that have been put together. So you can visit each participating location, including Bar QBC, Beaver's Pub, Believe Inspire Beauty, Drift, Dry Dock Beer Garden, Jake's Corner Lounge, Lucky Bunny, Mulligan's Pub, North Peak Brewing Company, Old City Hall, Riverfront Grill, Tavern 101, The Vintage Greenhouse, and Timeless Trading Company. All participating. That was in alphabetical order, by the way. Not showing any favor, just using alphabetical order. But we've got a pair of these booklets to give away. These are $40 booklets, and we also include a little small wine tasting glass for you as well. If you would like to win and enjoy that next Thursday, you call me right now at 989-752-6111, and if you're the right caller, you will be the winner. Again, these booklets are $40 each. We're giving away a pair, so you and a friend can enjoy, you and your spouse, whatever, can have fun at the downtown Bay City Wine Walk next Thursday. You'll have to win the tickets and come get them here at our studios, along with the special wine glass. All right, I'm looking at you, Jonathan Dent. You know that you're always providing me with those winning caller numbers. What caller number are we taking for a winner at this time?
0: Well, caller number 4 just bribed me, so we'll take caller number 4. We don't know who caller number 4 is yet, but...
1: But they're going to offer you something if they're a winner. Okay. Caller 4, 989-752-6111. Caller 4, you're winning right now for the Wine Walk. 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
3: Good morning for Michigan News Source. I'm David Barr. Governor Gretchen Whitmer is continuing her fight against Line 5. Whitmer has directed state environmental regulators to reconsider their approval of the Line 5 tunnel project. The order comes after the Michigan Supreme Court ruled that a state utility regulator's analysis was too narrow and needs to be redone before the tunnel project can move forward. Whitmer also sent a letter to the CEO of Line 5 operator Enbridge demanding the company look to transport alternatives to shut down the pipeline as soon as possible. A new national report suggests Michigan doesn't work for its residents. The American Legislative Exchange Council ranked all 50 states in its report, States at Work, a labor policy roadmap across America. Michigan placed 36th overall based on the evaluation of pro-worker and pro-growth labor policies. The report blames in part the repeal of the right to work law for the lack of opportunities in the state. Michigan State Police are putting new eyes on some old cases during National Cold Case Month. Katie Hyde has details.
4: Michigan State Police added an online database featuring unsolved cases from each of its 7 districts, hoping the public can provide the tip that finally cracks the case. You can submit an online tip at the Michigan State Police website. For Michigan News Source, I'm Katie Hyde.
3: The National Park Service has confirmed that a search is underway for Craig Berg. The 70-year-old from Berkeley was reported missing by his family on Sunday after he was expected to return home Saturday from a hiking trip on Isle Royale. Berg is believed to have been hiking alone.

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1: We'll continue the up-to-the-hour, up-to-the-minute reports here on WSGW, but I have to take time to thank everyone for calling in. And congratulate a winner. Yeah, we're giving away those Wine Walk tickets in downtown Bay City for next Thursday. A lot of people calling. Greg from Bay City was caller 4. Greg actually said, hey, he's actually camping right now, listening to us using the stream, and we appreciate you finding us, Greg. That's the advantage. You don't have to be right here in the area. You can be off in another location and still listen, and in this case, win with WSGW. If you didn't win tickets, on the Morning Team page, we put up a link to the downtown Bay City Wine Walk. 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But it is next Thursday. Obviously, got to be 21 or older to participate. And it's going on 5:30 till 9 p.m. Up to the hour continues now. 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
3: Crude oil prices are higher, but stock futures are also mostly higher. The global benchmark for oil, Brent crude, has now topped $102 a barrel. West Texas Intermediate, U.S. oil, is at $97. Interest rates on government bonds are higher. The 10-year Treasury yield has topped 4.8%, its highest level since 2023. American Eagle Outfitters shares are down more than 11%. It was bringing in more money in the recent quarter, but it has a backlog of unsold merchandise. Auto supplier Belron, the parent company of the Safelite Auto Glass Company, is exploring a stock launch. 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It employs around 32,000 people in 42 countries. That's your Fox Business Report. I'm Jenny Coselda. 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
1: Got the up to the hour, up to the minute weather forecast going on WSGW from WNEM. First alert meteorologist Matthew Mondrow at 7:56.
7: With the rain gone, we are tracking some drier weather for the rest of the week. While we might have some lingering cloud coverage this morning, we do expect more sun by the afternoon. We'll have a high of 76 for today, with the humidity continuing to drop as well. Then we have a low of 51 with clear skies tonight, then 77 and sunny for Friday, also with low humidity and a light wind. Friday shaping up to be just as nice as it was on Labor Day. From the First Alert Weather Center, I'm meteorologist Matthew Mondrow.
1: 60 degrees at WSGW with up to the hour, up to the minute sports next.
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1: 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Tigers a win over the Twins 7-2 yesterday. Colt Keith with a two-run homer to help lead the offense. Tigers bullpen did great work after Keeter Montero went four innings, giving up two runs. Tyler Holton, Tyler Kinney, Drew Summers, and Kyle Finnegan were scoreless the rest of the way. Tigers are off today. Great Lakes Loons in action tonight. The Dayton Dragons are hosting the Loons in the second game of the best-of-three playoff series. The Loons won one game one on Tuesday, so game two tonight means the Loons move on. A Dayton victory tonight means a game three on Friday. Football kicked off the season officially. The NFL last night had a rematch of the Super Bowl, and it was the same result. The Seahawks beat the Patriots 13-10. Lions start the season on Sunday, hosting New Orleans at 1 o'clock. Up to the hour. 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
6: From ABC News, I'm Sherry Preston. The first night of what the Republicans are calling their first ever midterm convention in Dallas. A promise from President Trump if the GOP keeps control of Congress in November.
7: It will be called the Trump dividend.
8: This is Jim Ryan. Among those hoping for an election day bump from the president's promise is Ken Paxton, running for the U.S. Senate and telling Republicans gathered in Dallas,
9: if we lose Texas, we lose the common sense revolution.
8: Not far away, his Democratic opponent, James Tallarico, slammed the GOP event.
10: They are toasting to their own corruption.
8: The latest polling puts Paxton and Tallarico in a neck-and-neck race to November 3rd. Jim Ryan, ABC News in Dallas-Fort Worth.
6: As to that $5,000 promise for every American adult if the GOP wins in November, here's ABC's Jay O'Brien.
11: The speaker said the president couldn't do this when he promised to send these checks out as tariff rebates. And so Congress has pushed back on this before. We're already hearing from some Republican lawmakers who have said they're going to introduce bills to try to actually make this dividend real. But this is going to go over like a lead balloon with some Republicans. The U.S. is in $40 trillion deficit.
6: The first lawsuits have been filed that Amazon cargo plane crash on Sunday.
12: The five victims who were killed were in a van just finishing their shift cleaning planes at the airport. Now some of their families are filing wrongful death lawsuits, including the family of Carlos Acosta Fajardo. And the attorney for victim Yoel Rodriguez Naranjo questions why a decades-old plane was operational.
6: ABC's Andrea Fuji. Crews are now repairing and inspecting 1,500 miles of power line in Hawaii. They were brought down by Hurricane Lowell, and it could take weeks before all of it is restored. And in Southern California, the remnants of Hurricane Marie slamming the coast as potentially historic El Nino conditions continue to unfold. Monster waves have pushed debris ashore and damaged homes. This is ABC News.
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1: I know it's only Thursday, but coming up after the news, we're going to engage our usual Friday Second of LA State University football preview. Cardinals getting ready for a big match this weekend. It's the Axe Bowl. And we'll get you ready for that. The voice of the Cardinals, J.J. Bame, joining us. Reviewing the big win from last week and get you ready for the big Axe Bowl this weekend. With Charlie and Mike and Jonathan and you at 8:05, we have a temperature of 61, pushing 76 for a high. Might have some morning clouds with sunshine building later. Right now, though, it looks like we're peaking a little sunshine, at least at our studios. We'll get more of the forecast in the update shortly. We've got to get more of the news going now, and that means in the WSJW newsroom. And for Mike Percher this morning, that means Jonathan Dent.
18: Thank you, Charlie. Good morning, everybody. A Flint Township couple has been found mentally competent to stand trial after the death of their 7-year-old son. Police were called to the home of Damian and Jessica O'Brien on November 4th for a report of a pediatric cardiac arrest. Their son, Casper, who weighed 255 pounds at the time of his death, was described as extremely obese, visibly dirty, and wearing a soiled diaper. His 5-year-old sister was reportedly in similar conditions, weighing 130 pounds. The couple was charged with second-degree murder, torture, and multiple child abuse counts. On Tuesday, a forensic examiner found both competent to stand trial. Jessica O'Brien was also found competent to face criminal responsibility, while the examination for Damian O'Brien is pending. They're being held without bond and are scheduled for another hearing next Thursday. A 3-year study by Bay County's Forest Sustainability staff has confirmed that emerald ash borer remains present throughout the Saginaw Bay region. The invasive beetle was first detected in Michigan in 2002 and in Bay County in 2007. During the summers from 2023 through 2025, staff used canopy traps at 8 locations in Bay County to monitor the insect's population. The results confirmed emerald ash borer populations at every site, collecting a total of 250 emerald ash borer beetles. The highest number recorded was near Fraser Township Hall with 27, and the lowest at Bay County Golf Course, where despite roughly 70% of the trees being emerald ash, only one beetle was caught. County officials say the findings support continued treatment of publicly owned ash trees to limit tree loss and associated removal costs. The study also cited potential public safety risks from untreated ash trees weakened by emerald ash borer infestations. The full research document is available through the Forest Sustainability Program page on the Bay County website. Three Great Lakes shipping photographers will share their work and experience during a free program in Bay City later this month. The Saginaw River Marine Historical Society will host Framing the Fleet, a behind-the-lens look at Great Lakes shipping, September 19th from 6:30 to 8:30 p.m. at Trinity Episcopal Church. Andrea Guerriero will be joined by Bill Kloss, who has photographed Great Lakes shipping for more than 40 years, and John Columbus, whose work includes drone photography and video around Duluth, Two Harbors, Silver Bay, and Superior. Guerriero will also discuss experiences photographing ships from vessels, pilot and supply boats, and a dry dock. The program is open to the public at no charge, with attendees asked to use the 5th Street entrance behind the church. WSGW News Time 8:09. Coming up after the break, some former U of M hockey players filing a lawsuit against the team. And because of various economic impacts, the economy expansion modestly slowed in August.
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18: And a man has been arrested for a shooting at a gas pump. Sunday in Mount Morris Township, police say a 37-year-old man got into a verbal argument with a 49-year-old man. The 37-year-old said he feared for his and his kids' lives. That's why he fired 4 shots at the 49-year-old, hitting him once in the shoulder. The victim was taken to the hospital. The 37-year-old is now in custody. Some former University of Michigan hockey players file a lawsuit alleging hazing and sexualized abuse. 16 former players filed the lawsuit in Detroit's federal court, alleging that from 1984 through 2001, players suffered, quote, torture, including being stripped nude and left in near-freezing weather and being sexually abused with objects. Many of the alleged victims said the abuse came from upperclassmen, but the abuse was, quote, directed and facilitated by former head coach Red Berenson, who led the program up until 2017. The university and its regents are listed in the lawsuit. In a statement, the university denies that it is in any way responsible, as hazing violates university policy. Because of headwinds from tariffs, price increases, and wars, the U.S. economy expansion modestly slowed in August. However, business researcher Brian Long with Grand Valley State University says there's no sign of an immediate recession, according to their latest West Michigan Business Survey.
20: But there are far, far too many variables out there to make a firm judgment of, say, 2027. And furthermore, the variables keep coming and going almost overnight, and we have built a few economic bubbles like AI, the frothy stock market, and real estate in some regions of the country.
18: The most recent reading of consumer inflation released by the Bureau of Labor Statistics found a slight month-over-month increase in consumer prices. And Charlie, nearly a dozen unsolved crimes are getting statewide attention. September is National Cold Case Month. Michigan State Police have hundreds of open cases on any given day, but 11 of the longest cold cases have been posted at michigan.gov/cold cases to bring awareness and attention to missing persons. They want anyone with information to submit a tip and bring closure to the families of these victims.
1: Wow. There's unfortunately a lot of that is a difficulty families have to deal with. So if
18: it is.
1: Cold cases be closed, that would be nice. Jonathan, thank you. Weather forecasting. Got to get to that here on WSGW. 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
0: With the rain out of here, we are now tracking some quieter weather for the remainder of this week. We'll have decreasing clouds for today, so mainly seeing some light cloud coverage this morning. That'll eventually completely clear during the afternoon, and there is a little bit of patchy fog this morning as well. We'll have a high of 76 for today with lower humidity. Then tonight, clear skies with a low of 51, then sunny and 77, also with low humidity on Friday, and we're tracking just a light southerly wind. Overall, Friday looking to be really nice, really should be just as nice as it was on Labor Day. Going into the weekend, there's an isolated shower chance in the evening on Saturday, mainly up north. Other than that, most of us stay dry through the entire weekend. From the First Alert Weather Center, I'm meteorologist Matthew Mondro.
1: The rising barometer is 2998. The wind is westerly. We're averaging 361. 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
1: WSGW, your home for Saginaw Valley State University football. Each week as the Cardinals play, we have a conversation to get you caught up on what's going on with SVSU football. We do that with the voice of the Cardinals, J.J. Bain. Generally, our conversations with J.J. are on Fridays, but we've asked him to move it up to today, and we'll make a reference to that reason in just a moment. But first of all, J.J., as we say good morning to you, thank you for that flexibility, by the way.
25: Oh, my pleasure. Always happy to talk SVSU football, Charlie.
1: Especially after last week, we got a talk about last week, the game. I know that you weren't there for the broadcast because you had a previous commitment, but I know you're aware as well. The Cardinals beat up on Texas A&M Kingsville 41-24, which the score was closer than it sounds because of some late touchdowns. But, JJ, any time that you're getting touchdowns from the offense and the defense and the special teams, you're probably having a good game, and SVSU had a good game. Wow.
25: Yep, SVSU definitely had a good game. Started off very early on with a blocked punt that a local product, true freshman, Jamison Pelt out of Saginaw Swan Valley, returned for a touchdown. And then actually, I think it's important to point out, SVSU actually fell behind in the game. Texas A&M Kingsville got the next two scores to go up 10-6. And then from there, SVSU was really able to take control of the game and, rolled off 31 unanswered points. And so I think that is something that is important to point out, because the first game, the first quarter against McKendree, there was no scoring, and then SVSU scored first and really controlled the game the rest of the way. This one, while it was early and SVSU definitely did eventually pull away, there was a little bit of adversity for SVSU early on. And so I think that was something that will serve the Cardinals well going forward, because even as we look back at last week, we're also going to be looking forward to this weekend because it's the Axe Bowl.
1: You know, and a lot of the plays that SVSU made last week were big chunk plays. I mean, the two touchdown passes, what, 79, 74 yards? Even that interception return was a great team blocking effort, 66 yards. So that was impressive. And SVSU had that sustained drive in the third quarter, like, what, 14 plays? It took about 7 minutes off the clock, so they were doing it in all the different facets.
25: Correct. So, yeah, that play eat up a huge chunk of the third quarter. It's 14 plays, 89 yards. Time of possession was 6:49. So, yes, that was a very sustained drive. And, again, coming out of the locker room, you've already got the lead at that point. So when you go and put together a long, sustained drive like that, you really take the wind out of the sails of the other team. But one thing you can definitely say about SVSU through the first 2 weeks is that Connor Wolf, the new quarterback for SVSU, he has a talent with the deep ball and with that intermediate pass to hit guys in stride and allow them to turn it into a big play. So the 74-yard touchdown pass to Eric Zielinski, I mean, that was your classic bomb. You know, hey, go run deep. I'm going to throw it deep, and you're going to run under it and take it for a touchdown. The other one to JT Weber, that was more of an intermediate pass, you know, maybe 15, 20 yards downfield, but you hit him in stride, and he's got plenty of speed. And then, as you said, you get a little bit downfield blocking, and the next thing you know, that's a 79-yard touchdown. So in each of the first two games, the very big plays in the passing game have shown up for SVSU.
1: So now you got a team that's been impressive for 2 weeks, SVSU, 2-0 on the young season. You made a mention, the third game, wow, the backyard brawl. While we know that for the past number of years, Northwood hasn't been a part of the same conference, the rivalry still continues, the Axe Bowl. And Northwood going to be playing its second game, coming off a huge win against Wayne State in its first game. So I guess the question is, do we know what Northwood has? Does Northwood even know what they have after that first game?
25: Yeah, that's going to be tough to tell. Wayne State struggled a lot last year, and they had a number of their players who were starters last year leave via the transfer portal. So I don't know how much of a test you are going to be able to evaluate, you know, against that particular Wayne State team. That said, I mean, Northwood did jump out to a 42-0 lead at the half and, you know, cruised 52-0. So they weren't making mistakes. They were making the plays, you know, in all three phases. So you've got to give them credit also. But I don't know how much speak to your point, I don't know how much Northwood learned about themselves, whereas, again, I think SVSU did learn a little bit about themselves in the way that, well, again, it was early on. They fell behind to Kingsville 10-6, and so then you've got to figure out, all right, what are we going to do when we play from behind? Well, it turns out SVSU was able to stick with what was working for them, and eventually they did pull away. So by the same token, Northwood was able to rest their guys, I'm sure, a lot in the second half, and so they'll be very fresh coming into this game, which is a noon kickoff in Midland on Saturday.
1: So going into the game, let's take SVSU's offense, for example. I mean, it's been impressive for 2 weeks. What do you say? Go out and do it again. I mean, I think that would be the bottom line from the coaches, or is there something specific you think that they're going to work on?
25: Well, I'm sure that they're going to work on getting the running game back to what we saw in week one against McKendree. So SVSU did run the football a lot, 42 rushing attempts compared to just 20 passing attempts. However, in those 42 attempts last week, SVSU only managed 66 total yards rushing. So there's now some of that is the sacks, which count against you in college football, count against your rushing stats in college football. So, you know, you do have to factor that in somewhat. But whereas you saw SVSU run the ball very effectively in week one against McKendree, they did not run it as effectively against Texas A&M Kingsville last week. So that's something that I'm sure will be getting attention, as is the fact that SVSU allowed 5 sacks. So both of those suggest that after a good week one, you know, after you play week one, you've put some stuff on film, and other teams start to figure out what they're going to attack. And so certainly Texas A&M Kingsville saw some things with SVSU's offensive line that they wanted to attack, and they were able to do that. Again, SVSU was still able to win easily, but that's the advantage of having 2 games under your belt now, is that you've been able to put some things out there. Teams have then been able to exploit that, so you as coaches and players can figure out what are we going to do to correct that and not allow the next opponent to exploit that.
1: And from a defensive standpoint, do we have any clue of what we might have to defend? Is Northwood going to try and be more run-oriented, more pass-oriented? Are they mixing? Again, game one, I mean, what do you tell from game one?
25: I was going to say, I wouldn't go to game one. I would look at the fact that a lot of the key players offensively for Northwood are returning, including their quarterback, Ethan Hamby. So I would imagine what you're going to see is a lot of what we saw from Northwood last year, where they're going to, you know, mix in the short passing game, you know, the run game. You know, I think they will have a lot of variety on offense because they want to make you defend not only the length of the field, but the width of the field. That's what we saw when SVSU played them last year in particular, is, you know, Northwood is making sure you are defending the field from sideline to sideline, and SCSU had some difficulty adjusting to that last year. So I imagine that Northwood will be looking to do that, but also be looking at other things, and again, try to have that balanced run-pass offensive attack as they go against SVSU this Saturday.
1: And as you said, it is a noon kick. We'll have an 11:30 broadcast. Once again, as we did last week, this broadcast is happening in our sister station, the Core 106.3 FM, and on the Core's online streaming. But on our Facebook page, we'll also have the audio being streamed as well for the Big Axe Bowl. Now, I'd like to take a moment. We've asked JJ to talk to us on Thursday instead of tomorrow, tomorrow being September 11th, and we'll have some special things going on in the morning. And, JJ, you reminded me of something about SVSU football I had forgotten about. But, you know, as we're obviously 25 years now, so this is getting a lot of attention. But SVSU had a kind of a significant moment with the original September 11th.
25: Yes. I mean, so on the campus side, I mean, there's you know, photos that are very well known by those of us who have been around SVSU for a while in terms of what the student body did with the vigil around the campus bell tower and those kinds of things. But then also on the football field, SVSU was one of the relatively few colleges or universities who hosted a football game the Saturday following September 11th. Now, it helped that SVSU was playing Ferris, so it's a relatively short bus ride. You didn't have to worry about air travel because all air travel was still shut down. I was a reporter for WSGW at the time, and I remember interviewing Betty Owen, who was the manager for MVS International Airport at the time, and she was stuck north of the border in Canada, Montreal, if I recall correctly, because she was there for an airport conference. So that's what you had going on here locally. But what you also had from the football side of things was SVSU's athletic director at the time, Grizz Zimmerman, was himself a veteran of the United States Navy. And he was taking the position that we are not going to let terrorists win. We are going to continue doing those things that we enjoy and celebrate our freedoms as Americans. And so he was adamant about trying to get that game played. Ferris State agreed, and again, it's a less than 2-hour bus ride between SVSU and Ferris, and so they came over, and SVSU played, and it received quite a bit of media attention from statewide media outlets at the time, because the other teams in the state, by and large, weren't playing. And so SVSU, I will remember that for the rest of my life. I mean, there's also a famous photo where, I mean, there was the huge oversized American flag that was stretched across midfield. Really from about the 30 to the 30, if I recall correctly. You know, it's about a 40-yard long flag, and it was a very patriotic, very unifying moment for SVSU and for the community at large. And so, yes, that is a very enduring memory for me, and I think was poignant in terms of demonstrating the resiliency of the American people and how to respond to the terrible events of that day.
1: Well, that's great perspective to remember what was going on 25 years ago. Every year gets attention, but we understand in a 25th year situation, extra attention, and it's going to happen tomorrow with our programming, and that's again why we asked JJ to move today to talk about it. But we appreciate that perspective too, JJ, and we'll thank you, and again we'll be listening for you on Saturday, the Big Axe Bowl. SVSU travels well. It's right next door, folks. So
25: yeah, I was going to say, yes, this is the travel, but well, there's not really much travel, right? I mean, for a number of our faculty, staff, and students, they probably live in closer physical proximity to Northwood than they do to here, because we're only 20 miles apart. So we do expect a great crowd, as you normally see for the Axe Bowl, and looking forward to the Cardinals, because SVSU wants to return that axe handle to the red colored paint.
1: Yeah, it's been blue for a couple of years now, hasn't it?
25: It has. So I can assure you that will be a motivating factor on the SVSU side.
1: JJ, appreciate it. Go Cards, sir.
25: Go Cards.
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1: Speaking of September 11th, by the way, tomorrow, just coming up after the news, a couple thoughts on that, especially get you clued in on what we're expecting to have going on. With Charlie and Mike and Jonathan and you here at 8:30 on your Thursday. We're at our studios. Hopefully you're enjoying the sunshine, too, this morning. We'll be getting a little bit more than we thought we would, but that's okay. Should be a pleasant day. 76 for the high. It's 61 right now. 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In the WSW newsroom, for Mike Percher this morning, we have Jonathan Dent.
18: Thank you, Charlie. Good morning, everybody. Charges have been filed against a 47-year-old Pinconning man accused of robbing a bank near Auburn. According to police, a man entered the Huntington Bank on West Midland Road around 4:40 p.m. August 27th, demanding money and indicating he had a weapon, though bank employees do not report seeing one. After leaving, he was spotted near Bay City Western High School on foot. MLive reports the man made off with around $2,000 before being arrested. His name is being withheld pending arraignment, which is scheduled for tomorrow morning. Saginaw County healthcare providers have a new streamlined way to manage referrals for a variety of services. The Saginaw County Health Department, in partnership with 211 area hospitals, healthcare providers, and community organizations, has launched the Saginaw Information System, or SIS. Officials say the program is a community information exchange that allows participating organizations to send referrals, coordinate service, and track the progress of those referrals. The system can help providers connect residents with resources including food, housing, transportation, utility assistance, benefits, behavioral health care, and other services. Partners involved include 211 of Northeast Michigan, Covenant Healthcare, CMU Health, Saginaw County Community Mental Health Authority, Saginaw ISD, Saginaw Community Food Club and Kitchen, and several other local organizations. Five local entrepreneurs have been selected as finalists for the 2026 Business by the Bay Pitch Competition. The event, hosted by the Michigan Small Business Development Center, will take place Wednesday, September 16th at the John Glenn High School Auditorium in Bay City. The finalists will present their business models before a panel of judges and a community audience, competing for over $11,000 in cash prizes. This year's final round will include Matt Elliser with the Osgood Wedding and Events Venue, Lindsay Gottam with the Compassionate Moves and More, Kelly Majewski with Sheer Comfort, Victoria Ross with Ross Media, and Josh Rogner with Bay City Dynamics. The finalists have spent several months in SBDC workshops focused on financial modeling, marketing strategies, and pitch presentations. The evening begins with a community meet and greet at 5 p.m., followed by the presentations at 6 p.m. Admission is free, and the public is invited to attend, though audience members can purchase $5 ballots to vote for the fan favorite award. WSGW News Time, 8:34, coming up after the break. A man died in a late-night motorcycle crash in West Michigan, and more transparency coming to TV college football broadcasts.
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18: Coming up on 8:36. A man died in a late-night motorcycle crash in West Michigan. Tuesday night in Ross Township, a 47-year-old Dowling man was riding at a high rate of speed and lost control, hitting a guardrail. State police note the road was wet and the rider was wearing a helmet. Drugs and alcohol do not appear to be factors, but speed may have contributed. A tip to the National Center for Missing and Exploited Children has led to the arrest of a Grayling man. Troopers searched the computer of 36-year-old Daniel Ellison, which led to the arrest. He was charged with four counts of aggravated possession of child sexually abusive material, among other charges. State police say this is another reminder to talk to your kids about safe internet practices. More transparency is coming to your TV as you watch college football, Michigan News Network's Jeremy Otto reports.
5: The Big Ten announced that beginning this Saturday, all football broadcasts from Big Ten venues that include their conference replay and on-field officials will feature live audio between the game referee and the replay official during reviews. Alongside that, the networks will be able to show the footage that the officials are looking at, along with views inside the Big Ten Replay Center. This expansion comes after the Western Michigan and Michigan controversy, which the NCAA said in a statement to ESPN, the result will not change even after the MAC appeal.
7: Jeremy Otto, Michigan News Network.
18: And Charlie, have you noticed more teens on electric bikes? Well, you're not alone. Republican State Senator Jim Runstad is concerned with the number of accidents involving young children. So he's introduced legislation to ban children under the age of 14 from riding an e-bike on a public sidewalk, road, or trail. The bill also contains financial penalties for those who violate the safety guidelines. He expects the bill to be formally introduced today.
1: All right, so there could be something at some point, but it's just an introduction going on today.
18: Yeah, it hasn't passed, hasn't been voted on.
1: Debate and discussion to follow. It is 8:38 on WSGW. It's a weather forecast update, and it's being brought to you by McLaren Kermanis. And the forecast of WNEM First Alert meteorologist Matthew Mondrow.
0: With the rain out of here, we are now tracking some quieter weather for the remainder of this week. We'll have decreasing clouds for today, so mainly seeing some light cloud coverage this morning. That'll eventually completely clear during the afternoon, and there is a little bit of patchy fog this morning as well. We'll have a high of 76 for today with lower humidity. Then tonight, clear skies with a low of 51, then sunny and 77, also with low humidity on Friday, and we're tracking just a light southerly wind. Overall, Friday looking to be really nice, really should be just as nice as it was on Labor Day. Going into the weekend, there's an isolated shower chance in the evening on Saturday, mainly up north. Other than that, most of us stay dry through the entire weekend. From the First Alert Weather Center, I'm meteorologist Matthew Mondrow.
1: Rising barometric pressure, 2998. The west wind is 3. Got a temp of 61 at WSGW, your connection to the Great Lakes Bay region, your connection to the world. 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
1: 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Appreciate you finding us. In studio, we've got Charlie and Mike and Jonathan, although actually Jonathan has been in the newsroom this morning as Mike Percha is off, and so Mike will be off actually for a couple of days that Jonathan will be joining us from the newsroom. And we also have in studio, is she is part of an intern program we have going on. That's you, Alex Fulon, who is engaged in all aspects here of what's going on, some of the communication aspects here on the radio. You're doing some of the behind-the-scenes stuff, too, right? Some of the some of the marketing and
10: yes,
1: sales
10: and
1: stuff like that.
10: Some of the writing,
1: right?
10: Yes.
1: We appreciate that.
10: Mm-hmm.
1: So we are here on Thursday, September 10, obviously. And we made a mention of this before the news at 8:30 when I was talking with JJ about SVSU football. Having the conversation today because tomorrow on September 11th we'll have some special programming and features going on for September 11th. Which is recognized, obviously, every year. But the 25th remembrance getting a little bit more attention, as it tends to happen with any significant event that goes on historically. In fact, tomorrow at this time, we are supposed to be engaged in what's going to be a long-form broadcast from ABC News, presenting some live coverage of some of the things that will be going on associated with September 11th. And so it's supposed to start around 8:40 tomorrow. We're still finalizing some of the time. Could last up until close to 10 o'clock. So.

0: just want to make sure you're aware of that. But I wanted to take a couple of minutes this morning. You know, Art, we certainly were living that history as it was taking place, but there are two people we have with us that were not. And, you know, some of the questions are starting to be asked, you know, and this goes for any kind of significant historical event, you know, how to the younger generation. Jonathan, what, we were figuring out maybe 3 years old?
1: Yeah, three.
0: Yeah. Alex wasn't even with us at that time. So I guess, you know, I'd like to just throw it out there, maybe just get a little idea. Maybe, Jonathan, I'll just start with you, first of all, because obviously you were only three, but at some point you started to hear about, I mean, I'm assuming school covering the events. Is that how it was introduced? Maybe the family talked about it when 9/11 rolled around?
1: I don't know how I would have first heard about it. It's just kind of become part of the culture, I guess. And I think that's the biggest thing when we talk about 9/11 is the world changed.
0: Oh, yeah.
1: You know, it's like every aspect of life is a little bit different, just culturally. And so knowing only post 9/11, it's like, yeah, of course that happened. I don't know when I first would have heard about it or anything like that.
0: Well, that's an interesting thought, because it is. It's a yearly event, and it just comes across every year that those conversations take place. And I'd say this, and I ask you, Alex, do you have any perspective on that? I mean, was it part of a class that was going on? It's like, okay, now we're covering this part of American history. Do you even recall?
2: I don't think we necessarily cover it as like in class, like it's like a lesson that we learn. I think it's just always been acknowledged by everybody that I've ever met, whether that's parents or teachers or anybody. It's a day.
3: And therein lies the problem. We weren't taught about it.
0: Well,
3: think about it.
0: So now, I take that perspective and say, for any significant event, when did that teaching start taking place? Or to what Alex and what Jonathan actually said, there was an acknowledgement. It was part of the conversation because it's still very soon, only 25 years. The World War II history, when was that for those that weren't around? The Kennedy assassination, those kinds of things that became part of the historical teachings.
3: Difference is 9/11 happened during a technological age where communication is everywhere. And yet, in some schools anyway, they don't teach it. I don't understand that.
0: Hmm.
3: I don't understand that.
1: Well, I think if it took a while for the Kennedy assassination to show up in a history book,
3: did it?
1: It would be the same as this.
0: I don't know.
1: And I vaguely remember 9/11 being in a history book, but it's kind of one of those assumed that you know something about it rather than, okay, square one, we're going to teach you why this happened, what were the effects of it, and things like that.
3: You know, I don't think education should make those assumptions. I think education should teach.
0: Well, so it is available. It is the historical event that's available
3: now.
0: Through
3: every kind of social media and everything else.
0: And it was then, at least through video. The social media aspect perhaps didn't exist, but certainly the videos exists.
3: Here's the problem as I see it. And being a New Yorker, you know, it was an attack on my hometown. I remember standing in front of an audience at the event center when the Eddie Band did a Freedom concert right after it.
0: Red, White, and Blue concert.
3: And matter of fact, we did it with our former colleague, Terry Lenz. And I remember telling the audience, you know, that it was an attack on my hometown, and I view it just like that. The thing about it was, and this is a sad commentary on the country in a way, it brought us all together for about 6 months. And then what happened? Back to normal. Back, and even more so, more divisive than ever. And here we are today.
0: Probably could say that about a number of different historical
3: events.
0: Probably
3: could.
0: Unfortunately, a unifying event that suddenly becomes, well, which is why we have these chances to remember things that are going on.
3: And I had been in the World Trade Center 2 weeks prior.
0: Oh, because you had that visit to New York, yeah.
3: Yeah.
0: Well, and so to Jonathan and Alex. Again, you're living in a world, and I think, Jonathan, you mentioned it, of things that exist today that you think are normal.
2: Right.
0: And I'm sure you've heard stories.
2: Mm-hmm.
0: And
3: the new normal.
0: Yeah. Go ahead. Well, I thought you were going to say something. Go ahead.
2: Well, I was just like, I guess it's just how, like, I was raised. It's completely different from whatever. Because, like, I feel like when it comes to this, everybody remembers exactly where they were, exactly what happened, all this stuff. And it's like, I think it's very acknowledged that it was a huge thing in history. And I think that's how we see it. And there's always going to be a conversation about it. And we're always going to acknowledge it every year as if it was like I was learning about it. Because I know a lot about it through documentaries and other things. But I definitely think it is well known to everybody in schools and outside of them.
0: Well, that's good to hear. And, you know, when you think about it, and every generation seems to have that event, you know, and for Jonathan and Alex, I look at you and say, you have one too that you'll be talking about years from now. I mean, at a different scale. You lived through the COVID.
2: Right.
0: And had to deal with that. So there's your event. You know, 25 years from now, what's going to be the memory of what happened in 2020?
3: I don't think as much. I'll tell you why. COVID has already waned. Yeah, we still hear about it in the news a little bit. But lives changed permanently after 9/11. COVID changed us during 9/11, during COVID. But we've since pretty much headed back the other way.
0: I'll argue that.
3: We're not wearing masks.
0: There are younger generations that are still dealing with the aspects of what happened with COVID, especially.
3: There are some.
0: There's a lot.
1: Communication changed. The workplace changed. A lot of things are different.
3: But did we not now, you know, head back to what was more normal? I think we have. We're back at work. Most people are back in office. Not all.
0: Yeah.
3: There are some lingering signs. I'll grant you that. But not to the degree after 9/11. If you don't believe it, just go to an airport and try and get on an airplane.
0: For us, but for Alex and Johnson?
3: She has to go through the same thing.
0: But
1: just realistic. That's just life.
2: Yeah,
3: but does she understand why it happened? That's the question.
0: Well, yeah, she just said she did.
3: Because history, well, and Alex may not be, you know.
1: I think you're making some assumptions about young people that.
3: No, I'm not. I'm making assumptions about education.
0: Well,
3: there was silence.
0: This is why we have these conversations, though, because we wonder about what's going on and what's going to happen into the future. Well, tomorrow we'll certainly have more of what's going on with September 11th, a lot of different perspectives. At this time, we do have the expectation, though, of that coverage from ABC.
3: Yeah.
0: So we'll be engaged in that.
3: So the way it's going to work tomorrow, we'll have that coverage during my first hour. It will cover almost all that first hour. And then we will have open phones for the remainder from 10 o'clock to talk about 9/11 and the lessons learned and maybe lessons not learned.
0: All part of a lot of the conversations that are going on. Again, it happens every year, and it should happen. But on a 25th year, you understand that those milestones you reach, that's where a lot of the attention gets paid.
3: And in reference to what Alex said about remembering where we were when it happened, it's easy for us because we are in the exact same place that we were when it happened.
0: That's as I said. We may have lived through it. Others have not. Up to the hour. Up to the minute with news, business, weather on WSW at 8:51.
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5: Good morning for Michigan News Source. I'm David Barr. William Lawrence, the Democratic nominee challenging Republican U.S. Representative Tom Barrett in Michigan's closely watched 7th Congressional District, has come under scrutiny over hundreds of deleted social media posts. The posts covered topics including defunding or abolishing the police, overhauling the Constitution, eliminating national borders, and criticizing the traditional nuclear family. Lawrence also allowed his membership in the Democratic Socialists of America to lapse before the August 4th primary election. The Michigan Department of Education reports third grade reading proficiency has declined over the past decade. The Michigan Student Test of Education Progress, known as MSTEP, began in 2015. That year, 50.1% of third graders were proficient in reading. That number has fallen to 38.2%. Officials are hoping a new program that begins in the 27-28 school year will help end the slide. The DNR wants you to weigh in on what should come next for Ludington

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2: I'm Taylor Riggs, and this is the Fox Business Report.
3: Macy's is holding up better than expected. It topped earnings estimates, and it's raising expectations for the year. The department store giant is in the middle of a turnaround plan. Macy's says it was helped by a tariff refund in the recent quarter, and sales rose in the period. It's also predicting sales will rise for the entire year. Apple shares are up more than 1% after it unveiled its first foldable smartphone yesterday, priced at just under $2,000. The Wall Street Journal says Apple did raise prices for iPhones, but not as much as some analysts projected. Apple's dealing with higher prices for memory and storage chips. Stock futures are mostly higher. Crude oil prices rose again on continued Mideast hostilities. Brent crude, the global benchmark, has been as high as $102 a barrel. That's your Fox Business Report. I'm Ginny Cosella. Invested in you.
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1: Here's that up-to-the-hour, up-to-the-minute weather. WNEM, First Alert Meteorologist, we have Matthew Mondro, day 56 at WSGW.
6: With the rain gone, we are tracking some drier weather for the rest of the week. While we might have some lingering cloud coverage this morning, we do expect more sun by the afternoon. We'll have a high of 76 for today, with the humidity continuing to drop as well. Then we have a low of 51 with clear skies tonight, then 77 and sunny for Friday, also with low humidity and a light wind. Friday shaping up to be just as nice as it was on Labor Day. From the First Alert Weather Center, I'm meteorologist Matthew Mondro.
1: 61 degrees at WSGW.
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10: And coming up at 9 o'clock this morning, we're going to talk about the reopening of Brian's House. We have a couple of guests with us. Open phones after that for the remainder of the program, and we'll hear from Terry Henney, who's out and about at Johnson's today.
1: Yeah, Johnson's Pumpkin Farm with its big grand opening this weekend. Terry's got a preview, and he'll have his farm show broadcast there, too, brought to you by Thumb Bank. We get out in song, and we've got a birthday song today. He is the last surviving member of the original three lead vocalists of the group Three Dog Night. Denny Hutton is 84 years old today, and he's still with the band as they do some touring work. And so we thought we'd use the song where he was featured as the lead vocalist.

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Each vocalist had lead vocals on those songs, and he did this one. A song called Black and White, again for Danny Hutton, and his 84th birthday today.

0: Little Three Dog Night for you. Again, Denny Hutton's 84 years old. He was the lead vocalist on this number one song that we use for his birthday today. A little Black and White from Three Dog Night. It's 9 o'clock.
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2: From ABC News, I'm Sherry Preston. Another report out on inflation, and it shows prices are rising again, a lot, mostly because of the cost of energy. With the latest on prices at the wholesale level, here's ABC's Jim Ryan.
3: The August producer price index showed a 5.4% rise from the same month a year ago, in line with analysts' expectations. The Bureau of Labor Statistics says a third of the increase came from rising diesel prices, which jumped over 24%. Tomorrow, the government releases figures on inflation at the other end of the supply chain, the consumer level.
2: The European Central Bank has raised its interest rate in an attempt to cool inflation, being fueled by high oil prices from the Iran war. President Trump talked about that last night at the first midterm Republican convention in Dallas. ABC Chief White House Correspondent Mary Bruce is there.
4: When it comes to the war with Iran, Trump insists the U.S. has the upper hand.
5: I think we should call the Hormuz Strait. We should call it the Trump Strait. I should get something out of it. The Trump Strait.
4: But fighting is escalating, and with no end in sight, oil is now back over $100 a barrel. Gas prices at $4.27 a gallon, up over $1.30 since the war began.
2: The president also promising to pay every American adult $5,000 if the Republicans retain control of Congress in November. With reaction, ABC's Jay O'Brien.
6: It's already getting blasted by Democrats who are accusing the president of essentially trying to buy votes. And there's no doubt that that criticism is going to crescendo over the next day or so. Setting all of that aside, the president almost certainly cannot do this on his own. Congress controls the power of the purse strings.
2: A crane has now been positioned over the wreckage of the Amazon cargo plane that skidded off the runway in Miami last weekend, killing five people. The NTSB typically moves wreckage from crashes to a nearby hangar for the investigation, which could take years to complete. You're listening to ABC News.
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13: Mostly sunny skies, 64 degrees at 9:05. Good morning, I'm Jonathan Dent. A Midland man faces charges of second-degree murder, operating while intoxicated, causing death, and reckless driving, causing death, after a crash that claimed the life of a 79-year-old woman on Friday. The crash occurred around 3:26 p.m. at the intersection of Eastman Avenue and West St. Andrews Road. According to the Midland County Prosecutor's Office, 27-year-old Malcolm Hatter was driving a 2026 Chevrolet Trailblazer northbound on Eastman at a high rate of speed when he ran a red light, crashing into a red Ford Focus that had moved into the intersection. The responding officer reported smelling alcohol on Hatter, who had allegedly admitted to drinking and possibly speeding. He was taken to a local hospital for treatment of injuries he suffered in the crash. The 79-year-old driver of the Focus was also taken to the hospital, where she was pronounced dead. Hatter was arraigned Tuesday from his hospital room, and his bond was set at $500,000. Crews will begin work on a $350,000 resurfacing project on U.S. 10 near Auburn this weekend. Beginning Sunday, one lane of westbound U.S. 10 will be closed between Carter Road and Flagel Road in Bay County. The project will also require the closure of exit 130 to southbound M47 and the entrance ramp from northbound M47 to westbound U.S. 10. The closures are expected to remain through next Thursday, but the work is weather-dependent. Hemlock Public School District has announced a new partnership with Wildfire Credit Union and the opening of the Wildfire Credit Union Pavilion at Wallace Field. The pavilion is located in the southwest corner of Don Kruger Track and Wallace Field and includes upgraded seating, furnishings, landscaping, lighting, and other amenities as part of a broader improvements to the Hemlock Athletic Complex focused on the game day experience. The space is already open to all fans on a first-come, first-served basis. The district plans to hold a ribbon-cutting ceremony during Hemlock's homecoming on Friday, October 2nd at 6:30 p.m., ahead of the 7 p.m. kickoff. Wildfire Credit Union representatives will also be at the pavilion for a special homecoming event that evening. 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
1: The forecast is coming up. A vape shop on Detroit's west side has been closed by investigators for allegedly selling products to minors. Detroit police shut down the Firecloud Smoke Shop on Joy Road near Greenfield yesterday. Police say they received a tip about the shop selling vapes to minors. Undercover officers visited and were also sold marijuana. A search warrant was executed and investigators say they found a substantial stash of marijuana. The shop has been closed. A national organization is working to restore an historic UP lighthouse, Michigan News Network's Ryan Recker.
2: The Grand Island East Channel Lighthouse in Munising, a wood-framed keeper's house and tower, was in threat of crumbling to the ground. But HistoriCorps partnered with the Hiawatha National Forest to help restore this lighthouse. Ariel Clark, project manager with HistoriCorps, says it's because volunteers and members of the community have stepped up to save this historic building.
3: I come from the private sector, where I ran a construction company, and these volunteers bring an energy that you can't pay for, honestly. They don't look at their phones. They're not interested in leaving early. They don't take 45 minutes in the Port-a-John. So the volunteers are critical to the effort.
2: And some of the things they're working on include rehabbing wood windows, working on the screens, repairing damaged plaster, and painting to revitalize the interior. Ryan Recker for the Michigan News Network.
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4: Here's your WSGW weatherology forecast. For today, look for partial sunshine at times with high temperatures reaching up into the upper part of the 70s. Winds under the northwest at 5 to 10. Then for tonight, mostly clear, a low of 50. Lots of sunshine to wrap up your work week on Friday, upper 70s for highs. Still a dry forecast this weekend. Saturday, sunny to partly cloudy, headed up to a high of 82. For Sunday, a blend of clouds and sun, easing back to the upper 70s for highs, and then do pick up a chance for some rain on Monday. I'm meteorologist Michael Carroll with the WSGW Weatherology Forecast. Currently 65 degrees.
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6: 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And a good morning to you on a Thursday morning. Welcome to the Art Lewis Show. Later on after the 10 o'clock news, we'll have open phones right through about 11:30 this morning. No guest on Focus. But for this hour, we're going to spend some time talking about we'll let the conversation tell you about it, actually. But it's called Brian's House. And we have a number of guests with us this morning, a couple, actually. First of all, we say good morning to Jane Adams. Jane, good morning.
7: Good morning.
6: And your relationship to Brian's House?
7: I'm the president of the board.
6: President of the board. Also with us, Brian Voss. Brian, good morning to you.
8: Thank you.
6: And your relationship?
8: I am a board member.
6: Board member. So we have two board members. But your name, Brian, is not the reason it's named Brian's.
8: No, not at all.
6: I just thought I'd get that. So let's start with a little history, because Brian's House came, went,
7: yes.
6: Coming again.
7: Okay. We did have to close a year ago this month, so we are reopening, so it's a celebration as well.
6: So what's the history of Brian's House? What is it? Let's give everybody an overview of what it is.
7: Okay. There have been three Brian's Houses. So it started with Ken and Joanne Straub that opened up the first Brian's House on Horizon in honor of their son. Their son, Brian Straub, was an actor, went to California, got AIDS, and came back home to pass. So that family took care of him, and he said there is no way any family should have to care for their loved one. So let's open up a house. They raised a lot of funds and were able to do that. Then it went to McLaren on Midland Street, and that's kind of where I got involved. My father passed there. So that opened in 2006, and that closed in 2012. So a group of us, there were 10 of us, rallied in the parking lot, and we formed a community group. We applied for a 501c3, and that was awarded in November of 2015. We raised funds. Rod Hildebrandt purchased a building for us. We did over $1 million in renovations, and we became a community house then, no longer a licensed home. What's licensed is the nurses and physicians that offer the services and the direction.
6: And the service is what?
7: Hospice, end-of-life care.
6: I wanted to get to that.
7: Yeah, end-of-life care.
6: And a year ago, you had to close. Yes. Correct, Brian?
9: Yes.
6: What brought that about?
9: Well, it came down to basically we were looking at how the finances were going. We had two long-term clients, I guess you would say, that were there that were not paying, because it is a pay. It's not free. So it was a per-day fee, which at that time was a sliding scale. They, some of them, one was there for over 500 days. The other was over 300 days with no end in sight with paying, and the compassion that was there didn't want to just tell them they needed to go, because they come in with a terminal, you know, or under hospice to us, so there's generally the assumption they're not going to be for quite a time.
6: My understanding of hospice was always 6 months. Has that changed? I mean, you got somebody there 500 days? I mean, that seems a little out of the ordinary for hospice, isn't it?
9: Well, and what ended up happening, over time, is the care that they received, the nutrition that they also received on schedule for medications and things, brought them back to where they are healthier to be able to sustain life longer, and just the sheer care that they were getting, and it was got to a comfort level where they ended up being there. So what ended up happening is the finances were going down as the care. And then we just had to went to the community, had some people, met with a group that brought things together with us to say you have some options of what you need to do with Brian's house to keep it sustainable. So you either need to shut down, you may need to sell the property or sell the Brian's house entirely. So we decided as a board to shut down and regroup to where we could fundraise to get up to a minimum of $75,000 to be able to get it back in operational. So we've since surpassed that $75,000 mark over donations from the community and things to bring it back around. And that's why we established September 28th as the day we're now going to open. And then we've set it now as a per day dollar amount for sure, with a 90-day stay maximum for the person that comes in.
6: So you're not even going to follow the hospice guidelines. You have to set your own for realistic reasons.
9: Yeah, right. Yeah.
6: So how does somebody get to you? I mean, you know, hospice is all over the place. Why Brian's house, and how do they get in?
9: Well, Brian's house, I come from a background of I own two funeral homes, so I hear it all the time that people are looking for end-of-life facilities that are hospice, and they don't want to die, or their loved one does not want to pass away at home or be a burden on the family to be at home. So this is 24-hour care at Brian's house. So people are talking a lot about it, and we also have had all the hospice organizations in the area come to Brian's house recently, all of them together, to see the facilities and to offer their services. And they actually have people that are on a waiting list, each one of them, that are looking for facilities like this to be, because there's a need for it. Because they're oftentimes have to go out of the area to find a hospice facility, because maybe Tony and Trish and Auburn are full, then there's not us to fall back on, so then they have to go out of a different area. So hospice is well needed, for sure.
6: So, Jane, you raised more than your $75,000 so far.
7: Yes, we did.
6: And you're going to continue to raise funds.
7: Mm-hmm.
10: But given the history, what's the financial future of Brian's house? How do you get to be stable?
7: Okay. Well, from the community is number one. There's over 30,000 in Bay County, and we service from West Branch to Birch Run and all of the Thumb. There's 17 different hospice companies that we work with. Like Brian said, there is a waiting list, a continuous waiting list. And the community, and from the funeral donations, the memorials, there are grant opportunities once we are opened. The house was renovated in 2017, so there is no big changes that are necessary. So it is through community donations and our fundraisers.
10: So out of curiosity, how did you maintain the house for the year it was closed? Because you retained ownership, right?
9: Yes.
7: Yes, we remained our 501c3. We grew the board. We had a study done by Omnitech International, a sustainability study. That's our blueprint for going forward. Like Brian said, we do have to charge a daily rate now, where it used to be a sliding scale. And another downfall, but a heartfelt thing, is we gave away a lot of charity rooms. And because that was from the very beginning, where no one's going to be turned away. Well, we went with our heart, and we have to go with the business model, and we have to rely on area churches and organizations to help those families. So that it'll be fundraising, donations, memorials.
9: So when we shut down, we had funds that were remaining that we kept to keep the facility. We kept it to a minimum. Lights all shut down,
10: maintained.
9: For utilities maintained, yes. And then we also had people in the community that came and looked over the facilities that were no cost to us, and you know, kept an eye on it and things like that. So it was at a minimum, so it was paying the utilities and things like that. You know, so we had funds kept for that on purpose.
10: It's a 24-hour a day
9: yes.
10: service. Is it similar? I mean, you have doctors, you have nurses who come in.
7: Mm-hmm.
10: What do you have for staff? Who's there full time?
7: It is always two person staff that cover 24/7. There's a host coordinator, and those interviews start on Friday, because sadly our manager passed last year as well from cancer. So it is starting. We gave us the opportunity to make some sustainability changes. So it's a host coordinator. Interviews are starting Friday, and the home hospice aides, that position's been posted on Indeed. If anyone is interested in applying for that, there already have been applications coming in. We have six staff that are returning, happy to be returning. You know, when you're in hospice and caring for the dying, the compassion is, that movement is so different. It takes a special person, you know, that can do that job, because you're going to lose somebody quite often. And this day is,
10: well,
7: you get connected. You get connected. You get attached. And then we go to the funeral homes after for our closure, where the family's calm. You know, the person is prepared and looks very nice and not in the hospital gown. It's a very good closure for us.
10: All right, we're going to take a break, come back. We're talking about Brian's house. More on that when we return with our guests. Here on the Art Lewis Show, it's 9:22.
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0: 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Topics should be discussed with your individual advisor prior to implementation. 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
16: Prices at the wholesale level, the producer price index rose 0.4% in August. Higher gasoline prices were a factor. Core PPI was up 0.2%, excluding food and energy. For the year ending in August, the PPI rose 5.4%. Core PPI rose 4.7% for the year. The PPI report is expected to factor into the Federal Reserve's decision whether to raise interest rates, though the Fed will also be looking at the consumer price index released tomorrow. The European Central Bank this morning raised its key interest rate for the second time this year, boosting it by 0.25%, citing higher energy prices. New claims for unemployment benefits declined by 1,000 last week to 206,000. That's your Fox Business Report. I'm Ginny Cosolda. Invested in you.
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21: 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Automakers cite several reasons, including the expense of overcoming interference from EVs, limited dashboard space, and declining consumer use of the AM frequency. 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
10: All right, we're back with you here on WSGW. In studio with me, Jane Adams and Brian Voss from Brian's House in Bay City. And before I stop, there we go. Before I forget, computers, I love them. Before I forget to ask, tell everybody where you're located.
9: We're in Essexville on Bautel Road.
7: On Nabobish. 664. Off Bautel. Yep, yeah. That's okay. 664 Nabobish in Essexville.
10: And it's been there how long?
7: Since we opened the doors in June of 2017.
10: There,
7: yes.
10: Where was it before?
7: It was at McLaren from
10: McLaren itself.
7: 2006 till 2012.
10: Okay. We had a discussion during the break here about state licensing and things of that nature. You have chosen not to be licensed by the state.
7: Correct.
10: And that, as I understand you telling me, that prevents you from getting Medicare, Medicaid.
2: Yes.
10: What's the advantage?

0: The advantage, the disadvantage, really, of being a licensed hospice home is you have to hire a nurse 24/7. So all three shifts have to have
1: an RN.
0: All three shifts have to have an RN. And a physician has to be in place as well, so many hours per week. So you have to pay that role. It's much different. But with the insurances being unlicensed, there are four in the state of Michigan, one in the UP, and three in the lower state. The Mother Teresa House, Tony and Trish, and Brian's House. So being not licensed, we're not in control of the care. The hospice nurses are. There are 17 different hospice agencies. So we have to follow their directions. Everything is written. It's not verbal. It's documented. And that's what the staff knows how to maintain. And if they see a decline or something like that, they contact the hospice agencies for the nurse to come back and do maybe an adjustment. But there is, the better part to me is being the social model, where you can, families can come in, and there's not state mandated guidelines. So we don't get the state and federal insurance funding, but the care that they get outweighs all of that mandated state requirements. So yes, we'd have to pay RNs and doctors.
1: And it doesn't interfere with you getting grants, because that's based more on your 501c3.
0: 501c3,
1: right?
0: You're right, yeah.
1: So let's talk about fundraising. So what are we doing to raise money?
0: Okay. We just finished Wednesday in the Park. Downtown Bay City always gives us one of their weeks, and we're so appreciative for that. This Saturday, we have a Peace of Mind fundraiser, and we've done this for 6 years now. So we have Williams Fettersville and the Shakedown Band, and it's going to cover Viva Las Vegas, Tom Jones, Elvis, and some other songs. And that is a 10-piece band.
1: Bill has a split personality.
0: Oh,
1: many
0: my
1: persons.
0: Gosh. That stage was on fire in the audience.
1: Yeah, for those that don't know, let me just explain to everybody. Bill Fetterspiel, Sheriff Fetterspiel from Saginaw County, is also a pretty competent musician. And has put together a 10-piece band, the Shakedown Band, which is just, they are outstanding musicians.
0: Yep.
1: And they do a lot of tributes. He started out doing Kenny Rogers years ago. He does Bob Seger, the Blues Brothers, with one of the guys that works here is the other Blues Brother.
0: Okay. Curtis.
1: Curtis, right. Yeah. And he also does some Tom Jones. He does Elvis. And Huey Lewis, he does them all, and he keeps looking for new ones to do, and he gets big crowds. I mean,
0: he sure draws
1: a lot of people.
0: He does.
1: And they're outstanding musicians. So this Saturday, the Shakedown Band will be again at Winona?
0: Winona Park.
1: What time?
0: The opening act is at 6:30, and that's Lumen Quest. That's Chris and Angela. Lumen Quest is very popular. And then at 7 o'clock is the Shakedown Band. And then in between there, about 8 o'clock, we have a golf cart raffle going on right now, and that will be given away at the park. But Ryan's kept it all nice and shiny and stored, and so that's an awesome 2026 gas golf cart.
1: So, and correct me if I'm wrong, but there's no admission at Winona Park.
0: No, it's free.
1: It's a pass the hat.
0: It's the pass the hat. No coolers allowed. Bring your chairs. There is a bar there. There'll be an auction, 50-50, and like I said, the golf cart. Another thing we have going on for fundraisers, which is important to me, all of the board members actually, is the Seven of Hearts jackpot that's going on every Tuesday at Scotty's Sandbar. And I've got to tell you, Jill and Scott, I know Scott has since passed away, but I asked him, why are you doing all these fundraisers for us? And Scott said, my mom was an RN, and she dealt a lot with hospice. So Scotty's is here for you. And they have come through. They're going to do a plant bingo on September 27th. That's $25. It's just awesome how the community has come together. Kim Coonan from Coonan's. Brian was a bartender there. That was so much fun. But anyways, this jackpot, that's every Tuesday. The tickets are $5. So the jackpot is over $2,500 right now, and that goes until July 27th. Tickets are $5, like I said. Drop into Scotty's Sandbar. buy a ticket, get your name in the drawing. Hopefully I draw you on Tuesday. The lowest amount to win is $50, and then a joker is $100, and the jackpot, you split 50-50 once the seven of hearts is revealed. But there's stages to that. Once we're at $10,000, the winnings is a higher amount. So that's a good one to follow.
1: So you open up on the 28th, reopened on the 28th.
0: Mm-hmm.
1: How long before you'll have patients, or do you have some lined up already?
0: How long before we have patients?
2: Patience, yes.
0: We can accept patients that day. So nothing is lined up until the we connect with the 17 hospice agencies that we are fully staffed and ready to go.
1: Where do most of your folks come from? From those agencies? They recommend you?
0: They recommend us. You know, those are the nurses and the social workers that go into the homes and see the patients. You're not usually discharged from a hospital to hospice, but it has happened. My father would be an example. He went to the emergency room, got admitted, and they couldn't do anything for him. So he ended up going to Brian's house. I knew nothing about Brian's house. Until you're in that path, you just don't know about it. But once you're in that, those are the voices that say, you've got to go to this place. You've got to donate to this place. It's awesome. So we presented a town hall message that says, get your two. So that's telling two people about Brian's house. Get those two people to donate whatever amount. So in the memo part of the check, you could put just the number two, and we know you heard from someone. So go get your two.
1: All right, we'll talk more about that when we return with our guests, Brian Voss and Jane Adams from Brian's House, reopening on the 28th of this month in Essexville. Let me take a moment to talk about your car. When it gets dirty, what do? Well, you clean it, right? 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
9: Down 25 moments in Saginaw Spirit history in 25 days. Before becoming a two-time NHL All-Star or an Olympic gold medalist with Team USA, forward Vincent Trocheck was an exciting young prospect from Pittsburgh who chose Saginaw as the jumping-off point for his hockey career. Trocheck joined the Spirit in 2009 as a 16-year-old and finished fifth in rookie scoring with 43 points. A sophomore OHL season at nearly a point per game, coupled with his foot speed and face-off ability, turned Trocheck into a third-round pick of the Florida Panthers in 2011. Trocheck would lead the team in scoring in each of the next two seasons and was named captain in 2012 before being traded to the Plymouth Whalers. One of the more difficult goodbyes in team history, Trocheck left Saginaw second all-time in scoring and still has the most playoff goals in team history. He triumphantly returned in 2017 as the first player in team history to have his number 89 raised to the rafters of the Dow Event Center. Saginaw's 25th home opener comes September 19th against the Flint Firebirds at 7:05.
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1: Hi, we're back with you talking to Jane Adams and Brian Voss from Brian's House in Essexville, a place where it's a hospice facility that provides the room and board, and then hospice comes in and does the healthcare side of it. You have a connection with somebody else here at the radio station. Mike Avery, who records his program here, the Outdoor Magazine, heard on the weekends, has kind of, I don't know what to say about it. He's taken you up as one of his causes. How's that?
0: Yes, he has. Yes.
1: So tell us about it. How'd that come about?
0: All right. I'm going to have Brian talk about an upcoming fundraiser, but for Mike Avery, while we were closed, his father-in-law was on his end-of-life journey. And he reached out to me because we had a connection earlier this year with a benefit, and he said, Jane, do you have anybody that could help my father-in-law? And I said, at home? And he said, yes. Yeah. So I reached out to a staff member. I knew she'd be a perfect fit. She was a third-shift girl. That's what they were looking for. They welcomed her into their home. They took her on like a family member. They go visit her at her store. So that was a beautiful reunion and wonderful for Jerry, who has passed. So Mike Avery, I have a connection to him because I was a neighbor to his wife growing up. And I reached out to him for a fundraiser for a sportsman's benefit, and Brian took the wheels over. So, Brian?
11: Yeah. This past February, we had a sportsman's dinner that we put on in about 6 weeks. It was quite fast, and Mike Avery spearheaded that with us. And we have since already established another one for February 6th of next year of 2027. And Mike Avery is gracious to be the MC of that because he strongly supports.
1: I'm glad hospice. You're doing it then because it doesn't conflict with his Trinity Monitor
11: exactly.
1: Big dinner, which is a little later than that.
11: Yeah. So he's strongly behind that. We're looking forward to it. And again, that'll be one of
1: Where
11: our
1: is
11: big,
1: it going to be?
11: It'll be at the Grand in Essexville, Grand Banquet Center there.
1: Where is that?
11: That's over... It's
0: Hampton.

0: and Hampton Road, like behind the by the golf course.
1: Okay. Well,
0: right by it there. So
2: used to be the Elks.
1: All right. Now I know where it is. Okay.
0: Yeah, Bob out there. We're actually meeting him tomorrow to get things finalized with that. But
1: and when are tickets going to be available and all of that?
0: We'll probably have them start actually in about, I would say, in a month. We'll get those organized to get those tickets out. We're looking at doing advance sales too for a little bit of a discount, probably $65 for the actual, if you buy them, you know, closer to the date, or $60 in advance, which includes all your food and things, you know, to be there. There'll be a lot of raffle drawings.
1: I was just going to say, so what happens there? What are you going to be doing?
0: So we're titled it as, we have it more of a sportsman's dinner so that we can invite the ladies to come too, because it's not it's not a wild game dinner where it's all wild game food. It's going to be food like, you know, beef and chicken and whatever that, and we end up with the menu. But it's going to have raffles, of course. There'll be gun tables of raffles. There'll be all the outdoor types of things and giveaways and 50-50s and things like that.
1: 'Tis the season for gun raffles because the Fortney Club that I'm in, we do a big gun raffle too, but it's in that time frame, you know.
0: Sure.
1: It seems to be the time of the year for that kind of stuff.
0: Oh, yeah. Yeah. Yeah, and we're doing it the week before Valentine's Day so that we don't conflict that, so the guys can still cater to the ladies. But
1: that's a good idea.
0: Yeah, right.
1: Smart idea.
0: Yeah.
1: So that will, of course, raise money for Brian's house.
0: Absolutely. Yeah.
1: So let me ask about volunteers.
0: Yep.
1: Do you use them, and how do you use them?
0: Yes, we do have volunteers. We would like more to relieve some of the burden on the other volunteers that are there, because they're there for long periods of time as well. But the volunteers are well needed and often come from background where they've had a loved one pass away that had hospice care either within the home or at a facility. So they feel the need to want to give back, and that's a real strong part of that. And there's various ways of doing it to be hands-on care. There is training for the volunteers. There are a couple sessions that they have to sit through to get trained. Plus, if there's other things, too, of like direct care or indirect care, meaning if they did some things outside of Brian's house even to help raise funds that way and not actually be within the facility to take care of the individual on the hospice. But there's a lot of volunteers out there, and that's what makes it strong.
1: And you have a volunteer board of directors?
2: No, the house coordinator would be over the volunteers.
1: No. I said, do you have a volunteer board of directors?
2: No.
1: In other words, is your board volunteers?
2: The board volunteers.
1: That's what I mean.
2: Yes, I'm sorry. The board volunteers. And I want to touch base on some of the volunteers. We already have two people that want to come in and cook. So prior to opening, we have a gentleman that's going to come in and make stews and chilies and some soups. That'll all be prepared ahead of time. The Bay Area Skills Center has adopted us for printing needs. So that's awesome. We have the garden club that does the pulling of the weeds, and we're going to incorporate more perennials so there isn't so much weeds and so much care for the outside. It's just numerous. Yesterday, two gentlemen were out there fixing the gate to the garden, you know, to the garbage bin out there, and that's a dumpster, so that was fixed. The patcher is there today. Next Wednesday, anyone can come and help clean, spruce up the house. It's not bad, but, you know, it hasn't been used in a year. So freshening up the linens, cleaning the sunroom. The house is beautiful.
1: How many people can you house?
2: There's six rooms, so we can have six at a time. If there is an open room and someone is at a distance for driving, they can stay overnight in the spare room at a low fee because, you know, the traveling back and forth. As it gets closer to the time of passing, there's also cots. There's a way to make it work. Every room has a lazy boy. The sunroom is huge. There's a hallway that has another space for laying down. The office coordinator has a love seat where there's resting there, too. So we don't want anybody to have to leave. If they want to be there, they're going to be there. The whole house is open to them. So they can go into the kitchen. They can go into the refrigerators. They don't have to leave to go get food. They want to be close. We're going to make them comfortable, too, not just our guests.
0: Yeah, that kitchen is a full kitchen with a stove, a couple refrigerators. There's an area for them to get together for dining. They can stay right there. The food is given to them. There's a lot of donors in the community that donate that. That's another way to volunteer, is kind of fill the pantry type of thing with that as well.
1: All right, we'll take a break and be back one final segment with our guest, Brian's House. That's the subject.
3: The time has come to ask attorney Jerry.
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0: fresh air. Well, we were able to do that. And from that, because of our mission and our values and just community connection with some of the contractors and stuff, so many people donated that there was left over $13,000+ to give to us. So the ramp is extended. Then there was a grant to expand the ramp to a more sitting area. So the first lady went out there and saw the sun go down, and it was beautiful. And we post on Facebook quite often our updates. So it's really important that you follow Brian's House Community Group on Facebook.
1: And do you also have a website, or is Facebook where you do
0: it? No, we also have a website. So that's www.bryanshousecommunitygroup.org. So not everybody is computer savvy, and we know that. So it's passing the word to the ones that don't connect to the internet, don't connect to that online environment. Tell your friends about Brian's House. Make it awareness. Like I said, until you're in it, you don't know about it, and that's where I came from. So now I'm constantly talking about Brian's House. You've got to tell at least two people. Tell two people and get the donations coming.
1: So if somebody wants to donate, how do they do that?
0: Okay, they can donate to the post office box. So that's Brian's House, post office box 1201, Bay City, Michigan 48706. Once we are open, you can come directly to the house. We'd love to show you that. So that's on September 28th. So Brian's House, 664 West Nabobish in Essexville, 48732.
1: Is there a mechanism online to donate?
0: Yes, when you go to the website for Brian's House, you'll see a donate button. You'll see the word donate. Just click on that, and it's a drop box. And that goes like by PayPal. You can also put your banking routing number in there and make a donation that way.
1: Are you going to have any kind of grand opening, ribbon cutting or anything?
0: We're not going to have a ribbon cutting, but once we are established at least a month before, you know, before the end of the year, definitely a community outreach where you can come in. We did hold open houses 6 Sundays, and we had some people come through for that, so that's interesting. They didn't know what it was about, so we held those, and that was well attended. And we will do a celebration, but we just got to get there.
1: And we'll end with my buddy Sheriff Fetterspiel, because the Shakedown Band is in Winona Park this Saturday with a tribute to a number of artists that he does. And good fundraiser for you, because you'll be passing the hat, giving away the
0: 2026 gas golf cart. Easy go,
1: yeah.
0: Right?
1: Easy go golf court cart. Yeah, I saw it. Very good.
2: Yeah.
1: Well, we appreciate you being with us today.
0: Well, thank you, Art. Thanks for inviting us.
1: Again, keep track of Brian's House, see how you're doing.
2: Absolutely. Okay.
0: Thanks a lot.
2: Thank you.
1: Jane and Brian from Brian's House in Essexville. We're going to take our news break at the top of the hour, and then next hour we'll be back with open phones. So stick around and chat with us about whatever's on your mind.
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3: I'm Sherry Preston. Wholesale prices, what businesses pay before reaching consumers, are up once again. ABC's Jim Ryan has more on new numbers released today by the Labor Department.
4: Between July and August, wholesale prices were up 0.4%. But the 12 months leading up to August saw the index rising 5.4%, slightly higher than expected. The PPI, coupled with tomorrow's consumer price index, will figure into the Federal Reserve's upcoming decision on interest rates.
3: Much of the increase caused by the war with Iran. U.S. crude now trading at more than $100 a barrel for the first time since May. The price of Brent crude, which is the international standard, is trading at more than $105 a barrel. At the Republicans' big midterm convention in Dallas last night, President Trump made quite a promise.
5: Now, with the election just weeks away, Trump promising to pay every adult American $5,000 if Republicans win the House and the Senate.
6: If the Republicans win, you win with us.
5: It's unclear if the promise is legal, and Congress would have to authorize the payments. But the president did not say where and how he could come up with the estimated $1.3 trillion it would take to pay every American adult.
3: ABC Chief White House Correspondent Mary Bruce. There is a crane out at the Miami airport getting ready to move. The Amazon cargo jet that crashed last weekend to a hangar where the NTSB will investigate it more carefully. The first wrongful death lawsuits have also been filed on behalf of the five cleaning crew members who were killed.
7: Amazon saying it will fully cooperate with the investigation, and they have been working to reach out to the families affected. Next, we expect a preliminary report from the NTSB, but that is likely weeks away.
3: ABC's Victor Okendo in Miami. Storms and high tides to blame for several days of extreme waves at the beach, erosion up and down central California. Los Angeles also battling extreme heat and humidity. 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
14: 10:05, 65 degrees at WSGW. Good afternoon. I'm Jonathan Dent. A Genesee County court has found two parents competent to stand trial for the death of their 7-year-old son. The child, Casper O'Brien, died in November of dilated cardiomyopathy. The 7-year-old weighed 255 pounds. Earlier this week, parents Damian and Jessica O'Brien were found mentally competent to stand trial on charges of second-degree murder, torture, and multiple counts of child abuse. The abuse charges stem in part from the couple's 5-year-old daughter, who police say was found naked, morbidly obese at 130 pounds, with poor hygiene and a significant cough. Jessica O'Brien has also been found competent for criminal responsibility, while Damien's examination has not yet been completed. Their next hearing is scheduled for September 17th. A 3-year study by Bay County Forest Sustainability staff has confirmed that emerald ash borer remains present throughout the Saginaw Bay region. The invasive beetle was first detected in Michigan in 2002 and in Bay County in 2007. During the summers from 2023 through 2025, staff used canopy traps at 8 locations in Bay County to monitor the insect's population. The results confirmed emerald ash borer populations at every site, collecting a total of 250 emerald ash borer beetles. The highest number recorded was near Fraser Township Hall with 27, and the lowest at the Bay County Golf Course, where despite roughly 70% of the trees being emerald ash, only one beetle was caught. County officials say the findings support continued treatment of publicly owned ash trees to limit tree loss and associated removal costs. The study also cited potential public safety risks from untreated ash trees weakened by emerald ash borer infestations. The full research document is available through the Forest Sustainability Program page on the Bay County website. WSGW News Time, 10:07.
13: Fall is right around the corner.
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17: Counting down 25 moments in Saginaw Spirit history in 25 days. The 2021-22 season was one to forget for the Saginaw Spirit. In the first year coming out of the pandemic, they finished with just 49 points, their lowest since 2005. The silver lining was that all of the suffering led them to some pretty favorable draft lottery odds and for a worthwhile prize. A 15-year-old forward from Oakville, Ontario, who had just rewritten Connor McDavid's OHL Cup scoring record, named Michael Misa. He had just been granted exceptional status from Hockey Canada, meaning he could enter the OHL a year earlier. He was immediately the most coveted player in the 2022 OHL priority selection.
18: The Saginaw Spirit are pleased to select the first overall pick, Michael Misa, from the Mississauga Senators.
17: Nothing on that day was certain, but the understood feeling as Misa entered the dressing room and saw 77 on the back of a blue jersey for the first time was that his life and that of the franchise had just changed dramatically.
14: 10:08, the weather forecast is coming up. A 59-year-old man from Honor has been convicted of kidnapping, criminal sexual conduct, and delivering meth to a minor. Robert Andra of Honor was convicted on those and other charges after a 3-day trial. He faces up to life in prison when he's sentenced. Prosecuting attorney Sarah Swanson says she commends the minor victim for her bravery in coming forward and testifying.

0: A new poll reveals that the majority of voters are against the construction of data centers in the state. The Detroit News poll of 600 people found that 64% of voters oppose data centers. 19% of people support their construction. Voters who identified as Democrats were the most opposed, though every political party polled also indicated that they were against the centers. Pollsters say that level of consensus is a rarity in Michigan. More than half of respondents said a one-year moratorium is not enough. Many politicians, including both Senate candidates, agree with issuing that moratorium. Third graders across Michigan getting a new reason to read, and it comes after fresh test scores show just how much work there is to do.
1: Kids in all 83 counties will log their reading minutes, climbing a March Madness-style bracket, competing for prizes, free books, and a trip to the 2027 Final Four in Detroit. The timing is not an accident. New test results out this week show only about 38% of Michigan third graders are proficient in reading, the lowest score since the exam launched in 2015.
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3: Here's your WSGW weatherology forecast. For today, look for partial sunshine at times with high temperatures reaching up into the upper part of the 70s. Winds under the northwest at 5 to 10. Then for tonight, mostly clear, a low of 50. Lots of sunshine to wrap up your work week on Friday, upper 70s for highs. Still a dry forecast this weekend. Saturday, sunny to partly cloudy, headed up to a high of 82. For Sunday, a blend of clouds and sun, easing back to the upper 70s for highs. And then do pick up a chance for some rain on Monday. I'm meteorologist Michael Carroll with the WSGW Weatherology Forecast. Right now at 66.
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5: 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And a good morning to you. Welcome to hour number two of the Art Lewis Show. It's going to be an open phone hour, actually probably more like an hour and a half because it's going to go right through focus today. So whatever's on your mind, 989-752-6111 is the number to call. A number of things in the news recently. One of them, the Lindsay Clancy mistrial. She is the mother that killed her three children and was on trial. And there were a number of possible verdicts. The jury deadlocked. And apparently it was one holdout that caused the deadlock, but 11 out of the 12 jurors, from what we understand, were going to vote to acquit by reason of insanity, in which case she would have been sent to a criminal psychiatric facility, at least for a period of time. That's one of the things in the news. Another one that has gotten a lot of attention was the Amazon Prime jet overrun in Miami, where they ran out of runway 1,300 feet beyond the runways where the plane came to stop after it struck a van and a car, killed five people, sent several others to the hospital in critical condition. A lot of discussion about that, speculation, a lawsuit already. So thought I just want to touch on them just for a second. We'll start with the Lindsay Clancy case. There's been a lot of talk about it on the talk shows and everything. You know, it's one of those situations where no matter what the outcome is, the three children that died at her hands died, and you're not going to bring them back. And, you know, everybody's saying, well, justice for the kids and all of that. It's justice for the American system because it's designed to work a certain way. And whether you agree or disagree with the decision, or lack thereof in this case, that's the way the system's designed to work in particularly criminal trials of this nature. You have to have a unanimous finding by the jury. And as we've seen in this particular trial, one holdout can cause a mistrial. There's been a lot of accusations going back and forth about that holdout, his arrogance, and what have you. And the way it's been reported by the jurors themselves is that there were 11 votes to acquit by reason of insanity. And the one holdout who wanted to find her guilty of first-degree murder. Now, first of all, I do not have an opinion as to whether she would be found guilty of murder or insanity or any of the charges in between. They were given 5, I think, different charges they could have found. And I say that because I wasn't there. I didn't hear the evidence. Yeah, I could make some kind of judgment based on very superficial information and the type of crime it was and come to a conclusion myself, but it wouldn't be based on any facts. So I refrain from doing that. I'm only looking at the system, and did the system work the way it was designed to work? And the answer is yes. They had a jury trial. The jury considered the evidence. And whether it's one holdout or 6 holdout, it doesn't matter. It's not unanimous. And if it's not unanimous, well, you go from there. I think what's going to happen, and this is just a guess on my part, I don't think anyone wants this to go back to trial. I think there's going to be a period of time where the prosecution and the defense talk to each other and they come to an agreement and have a negotiated end to all of this. And my guess is, and this is just a guess, my guess is that they will take a plea of insanity. And the reason I say that is because the prosecuting attorney who has, you know, said he wanted justice for the 3 children, and I don't blame him, that's his job, also realizes what just happened and what the outcome could have been anyway if that one juror hadn't held out. So I suspect that there might be a plea arrangement that finds her guilty by insanity, reason of insanity, and she's then sent to a criminal psychiatric facility for whatever time that is. But it's a guess on my part. Again, I wasn't there. I didn't hear the evidence. I just know what's been reported in the news like everybody else. And unless you were in the courtroom, you don't know any more than I do. You may have opinions, and that's fine. But the reality is we don't have any more information. So time will tell. But that was very much in the news. The other one in the news was the overrun of the runway in Miami by the Prime aircraft operated by a contract carrier that killed 5, sent several others to the hospital. I've watched the NTSB press conferences about it, and they're very technical, very formal, and I must say I'm impressed with the gal who is the chair of the NTSB, Hannity. She lays it out in no uncertain terms and is there on the scene, not sitting in an office somewhere in Washington, sending out her underlings to go investigate. She's right there in the middle of it. And that's impressive, and she speaks from authority. It's going to be interesting to see what they end up with here. I mean, you know, if you know anything about aviation and you watch the video of this plane attempting to land, you know right away it was an absolutely atrocious landing. Now, what caused that is a whole nother subject. And the more they investigate the voice recorder, the cockpit voice recorder, and the plane's black box with its data, the more comes the picture of what was happening and how it happened. I suspect, no matter what comes out of it, there's going to be a degree of pilot error. It's a guess on my part. I'm not a pilot. I'm certainly not qualified on a 767-300. But just in watching it and listening to the experts, it just seems that there was a breakdown somewhere along the line. So it's just another one of those things in the news that we're following these days. To the phones, Mike in Thomas Township. Mike, good morning.
6: Hey, good morning, Art. How are you doing this fine morning?
5: Good.
6: Yeah, that was kind of odd on that plane crash. That isn't why I called in. I'm wondering about some of the endorsements that our friend from Dearborn is getting from the UAW has endorsed him. And, you know, he's against gas-powered cars. It's like you're cutting your own throat. And then, of course, the teachers' union, I don't know on them. They just endorsed him. But then it's also the police have, the sheriff's department, or whatever you want to call them, has endorsed him. And, you know, it's like you're cutting your own throat by endorsing a guy that's totally against it. Now, I realize that he's scrubbing all his past emails and any records that he had of what he said, which is probably smart on his part. But I don't know. If people educate themselves, use common sense, look into things, don't just believe the first thing you hear, why, you know, maybe they'll understand that we could very well have a communist running in our Senate.
5: Yeah, it could be, but it works both ways because there are people who support him who will tell you that he's worthy of support. I don't necessarily agree with that, that's for sure. But in this day and age, you would have to be blind to not see the inroads that the Democratic Socialist Movement has made in this country. And it's hard to explain, but it's happening. And
6: yeah, but the people are blind with anger.
5: That may be the way you see it, Mike, but the reality is, whatever the reason is, they've made inroads. You can't deny it.
6: Absolutely. I'm not denying that at all. I'm just saying, but if people just would look, even though,
5: people have been looking, and what's happening? They're getting votes. So what does that tell you? I mean, it's a difficult time right now, and I think, in the same way that the Republican Party has had its division from the far right to the center, the Democrats are now getting a pretty good division between their far left and their moderates. And I don't know where it ends up, I'll tell you that. I have no idea.
6: I don't think anybody does. And I just hope that people will just get their minds and think and listen and realize, because the guy's an excellent orator. I mean, gosh, I heard him, and he's super.
5: Yep.
6: But let's just hope, because I hate to see us go down the tube like that. But
5: all right.
6: Michigan. Okay, take care.
5: See what happens. Take care. Bye-bye now. All right, we'll take a break. Line's open, 989-752-6111. That's the number to call to participate in the open phone edition of the Art Lewis Show.
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10: 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The other is well-trained, experienced, knowledgeable people who are true professionals in agribusiness. Star of the West offers you stability that no other firm in the area can approach. This means that people who are in the same positions year after year get to know your needs better and in general know the business better. Since 1870, Star of the West has been and continues to be the one to trust. Star of the West, keeping the valley growing since 1870. Frankenmuth, Reese, Richville, Guerra, and Cass City.
11: I'm Susan Lee, and this is the Fox Business Report.
12: Stocks lost ground at the open, and crude oil prices are higher again today. Brent crude, the global benchmark, has topped $105 a barrel, and now West Texas Intermediate, U.S. oil, has topped $100. Investors are looking at a rise in inflation at the wholesale level. The producer price index for the year ending in August rose 5.4%, up 4.6%, excluding food and energy. Macy's is holding up better than expected. It topped earnings estimates. It's raising expectations for the year, and it also was helped by a tariff refund in the recent quarter, but the stock opened down 4%. Apple shares up 1.5% after it unveiled its first foldable smartphone yesterday. Apple raised prices for iPhones, but not as much as some analysts projected. That's your Fox Business Report. I'm Jenny Cosella, invested in you.
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5: All right, we're back with you here on WSGW, and we're going to chat with Leroy from Saginaw. Leroy, good morning.
7: Good morning, Jason. How you doing? This is Leroy. I listen to your show every day.
5: Thank you.
7: I love your show. You got a great show. Yeah, I'm getting really smart listening to your show every day.
5: I appreciate it.
7: Yeah, I just want to say hi. I love you. I love you guys. You guys are awesome. I don't listen to radio much, but I don't miss your show. I wait for you every morning with my coffee.
5: Well,
7: I lose out. Yeah, look at that. I tell you, radio. Hey, I lose out. Turn off the TV.
5: Say that again.
7: Anyway, I tell my old lady, when she watched the TV and the show come on the radio, I tell her, shut up, shut up, shut up, girl, shut up, TV up. I don't listen to it. I lose out. You must be wrong with the radio.
5: Well, I appreciate it, Leroy. Thank you.
7: All right, I just want to check in with you. You know, yep. You're the best radio show out there, and I learn a lot every day. I'm getting real smart listening to your show.
5: Well, I appreciate it. Thanks a lot.
7: All right, yeah.
5: Take care. You too.
7: You will.
5: Bye-bye now.
7: Love you.
5: And we'll continue on and talk to Paul in Saginaw. Paul, good morning.
16: Morning, Art. Two things. I joined this program late, so I don't know what was said earlier, but I think the last thing I heard when I did join the program, I think you were talking about the verdict there in the Clancy case.
5: Yeah.
16: To me, the perfect verdict would have been find a prison that specializes in mental health treatment and send that person there.
5: They have them. They're called psychiatric hospitals. They have them. That's where she would have
16: gone
5: if they found her guilty or not guilty by reason of insanity. She would have gone to a psychiatric facility.
16: Not a mental health institution, but a prison
5: health? No. It's a... I think the term is criminal psychiatric facility. But either way, let's put it this way. She can't get up and leave.
16: Okay. Well, I know for several individuals who killed another human being. In this case, it happened to be a spouse. And they went to the center for mental health. In 5 years, they were out walking the streets.
5: Well, that's the way it works, because what happens is you get treated, and if they determine that you've been cured, you're done.
16: Right. And I don't believe that should happen to someone who killed three babies and did not give them a chance to live their lives.
5: I understand
16: that,
5: but do you understand?
16: Walk the street.
5: But do you understand what postpartum psychosis is?
16: Yes, I do. I understand it completely. And I see that it does occur.
5: How do you describe it?
16: It does occur. Well, after they call it, sometimes they call it the baby blues after a female has their child. And the responsibilities come into their head where they feel like they're overwhelmed and they don't think they can handle it, et cetera, et cetera. And there's a lot of things to it. So I do agree it does occur.
5: It's described as a sudden loss of a touch of reality, delusions, extreme mood swings after childbirth. Hallucinations or seeing, hearing, smelling things that are not real. Delusions accompany it. Extreme insomnia, rapid mood swings. What happens is that someone can, because of it, injure themselves, commit suicide, or their children.
16: Well, one thing that news media, in my opinion, the TV news media has not talked a lot about in this case is all of the psychotropic medications she may have been taking.
5: Well, you just said a magic word.
16: Experiencing.
5: You just said a magic word. May.
16: Psychotropic medications?
5: No, may have been taking. You don't know if she was taking them or not.
16: I think in the case they said that she was taking some medications for her condition.
5: Well, we don't know what they were, right?
16: We don't know what they were.
5: So why are we speculating?
16: Well,
5: that's why I said before. That's why I said
16: all
5: before.
16: All those things she was experiencing are mental health, psychiatric type of symptoms.
5: Yeah.
16: So a doctor would, if you were experiencing those symptoms that you described and you ran through all of them, you would definitely be on some kind of mental health medications.
5: All I know is I wasn't in the courtroom and I didn't hear all of it. So
16: I was
5: that
16: not
5: judgment.
16: There either.
5: So
16: I
5: neither
16: was
5: of us
16: can
5: make that judgment.
16: Right.
5: So that's now, where it is.
16: I know for a fact if you're on, because I worked in mental health 13 years, I know if you're on some of those psychotropic mental health medications and a combination of them, it can make you suicidal. It can make you homicidal.
5: Yeah, they can. So, you know, they can do a lot of things.
16: That's right.
5: And they can also help
16: that's right.
5: you.
16: And they can also help you as well. That's correct. But it's very difficult to get the right combination of milligrams of each to make it work for success. So, but anyway, that's my opinion on that.
5: All right.
16: The other thing I was going to
5: real quick.
16: The other thing I was going to ask you about is. They talked about this AM station on the radio.
5: Yeah.
16: In our area, has there been any AM stations that have recently gone off the air because of this particular law that's come up recently?
5: No, not because of this law. They've gone off the air because they went out of business. But that
16: okay.
5: There's not that many.
16: Okay.
5: You know, we're still here as an AM, but we're also an AM and FM. So we have that FM to
16: correct.
5: Fall back on.
16: Correct.
5: But I don't think they're going to take AM radios out of cars. That's what this is all about, and I think they're going to stay. So parts of the country where that's the only communication you have in some cases. All right. Good enough, Paul.
16: All right.
5: Take care.
16: Okay.
5: Bye-bye. Thanks.
16: Okay. Bye-bye.
5: And Sparky and Mark, hang on. We'll get to you next when we return.
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3: We were talking about remember the best state survey yesterday from U.S. News and World Report. Michigan was at number 35. I don't know where I got the information from yesterday. There's an update.
4: They found a bunch of votes overnight.
3: Well, unfortunately, if they did, they found them for other states.
4: Oh.
3: A lot of the rankings are still the same. For example, we talked about how Utah was number one yesterday. Utah still is. But there are some states that got adjusted. Michigan, we thought, had ranked number 35 yesterday.
4: We got bumped down.
3: To number 46.
4: Ooh.
3: 46?
4: I was thinking like 37 at the worst.
3: No.
5: Apparently, they didn't like what we said.
3: Apparently. So, I think the only way to solve this, I have turned the list upside down.
4: Aha.
3: We are now number 5 on the list. All in the way that you look at things.
4: And we're ahead of Ohio.
3: Yes, exactly. See, when you turn them, it works. And that's the story we're going to go by.
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0: All right, we're back with you here at WSJW. And let's get back to our phones. We go to Omer and talk to Sparky this morning. Sparky, good morning.
1: Good morning.
0: Morning.
1: Just a couple of basic fact check kind of things. It goes all over the place, too. El-Sayed isn't from Dearborn. He was born in Birmingham, Michigan, and graduated from Hanover Bloomfield Hills High School.
0: Technicality, Detroit area.
1: Technicality, yeah. But putting things out there that aren't true just kind of bothers me. Also, he's not a communist. He's not a social communist. He is not. So that's just and the same thing goes with Mike Rogers. Mike Rogers is not a pharma lobbyist. He's never been a pharma lobbyist. So we just need to be more accurate in the way we speak, I think.
0: Well, it's here's what's happening in today's political world. Politics has become a very nasty business, and people say anything about the opponent, true or not true. And unfortunately, there's more of it than there is the kind of advertising that says, well, I'm so-and-so, and here's what I would like to do when I become elected. Instead, it's I'm so-and-so, and my opponent is this, that, the other thing. And it's unfortunate that we've reached that point.
1: It is unfortunate. But for the other point was the rise of this everybody wants something. I think it's the same reason that Donald Trump was elected in 2016 and that there's an awful lot of people that aren't doing as well as they used to be. And they're disappointed and they're looking for something. And when you're kind of things aren't going your way, you're more inclined to say, hey, they might have a point.
0: Well,
1: but the real problem.
0: Let me respond to that, because there's nothing new about the general public voting for handouts, unfortunately. Mm-hmm. Unfortunately.
1: As far as our economy and things going, our national debt being $40 trillion.
0: Yeah.
1: Last night, Donald Trump said he would like to give people $5,000.
0: Yeah.
1: If he wins the midterms.
0: We've heard that.
1: That would add another trillion.
0: Yep.
1: That would add another trillion. In the meantime, during the last 2 years or whatever, the United States government has bought positions in 30 companies. To me, that's more of a socialist kind of a way forward. But that's just my opinion.
0: Yeah, I understand it. I guess the question is how big a position they bought and what their influence is. And the reason I say that is I don't want the government running companies. If they invest in companies and can turn a dollar for the U.S. citizen and improve our budget line, if you will, okay, let's see where it leads. But I don't want them taking control in any way, shape, or form, because I don't think government runs anything efficiently.
1: Yeah, but it's not helping the bottom line. We're spending more and more money. The golden share isn't just a little side thing. That's a golden share that, you know, you have actual veto power over certain things. And I'm pretty much a free market kind of guy. When you help X corporation, Y corporation might have had a better idea. So I kind of think the free market is a better way to do that. But
0: well, wait. Now, just a minute now. I have to ask this question. Whether I believe in it or not, I'm still going to ask the question. You're telling me the free market is a better way to do it. If you have a free market, doesn't that also allow the government to buy in?
1: No, that's not the job of the government. And nowhere
0: we're not talking about the
1: Constitution does it say.
0: Doesn't specify that you can't do it either, does it?
1: There's a ton of things that it doesn't specify that you can't do.
0: Well, that's apparently not one of them, because it's happening.
1: Yeah.
0: You know, and that's. But I don't misunderstand this. Don't misunderstand me. I do agree with you. I don't want government running business. Government in my world does nothing efficiently.
1: And our debt to GDP hasn't been this out of whack since World War II.
0: Right.
1: The government owning companies haven't been this bad since the 40s as well.
0: Bottom line is Neither side has learned how to control spending.
1: That's true.
0: They just want to spend.
1: And as soon as, you know, someone comes up and says, you know, hey, I want to, you know, balance a budget or at least work towards a balanced budget, that's probably someone I'm going to listen to a little more intently. So,
0: Well, I got to remind you then, Trump said that. Where are we? So, you could say anything.
1: He has a record now, so, you know, I kind of believe the actions more than the
0: exactly, but the fact is,
1: than the words.
0: Everybody says it. How many people in the state of Michigan are running for office that want to get rid of taxes, want to get rid of this, that, the other thing? And how much of that do you think will happen? Zero.
1: Well, we have had some tax reductions, and it's
0: and we've had some tax increases too. Yeah, I understand that, but the fact is, candidates say a lot. Actions are harder to come by, because first of all,
1: yes, indeed,
0: it's not unilateral. They can't do it by themselves. I love to hear candidates say, "I brought you up this much money." No, you didn't. You were one of the votes that brought the money. You didn't do it yourself. Nobody does
1: That's
0: it themselves.
1: Right. Yeah.
0: All right. Yeah. Sparky, good
1: All
0: stuff.
1: Right.
0: Thanks. I appreciate it.
1: Thank you as well.
0: Have a
1: Bye.
0: Good one. Bye-bye now. And let's talk to Mark in Mount Pleasant. Mark, good morning.
2: Good morning, Art. How are you, sir?
0: Good. I'm going to have you do something. I have to have you hold on. I just looked at the... Oh, no, go ahead. Go ahead.
2: Oh, no.
0: Go ahead.
2: I just wanted to get your thoughts... I just wanted to get your thoughts real quick. Whitmer is putting out a study, case study, where they're pay per mile when you drive to try to combat the electric vehicle, gas vehicle tax.
0: She's not the only one.
2: My concern is how do you tax drivers from Florida out of state coming into the state, semi-truck drivers that are coming from out of the state into the state? How is that going to be taxed? Is it going to curb people from wanting to go on vacation since you got to pay per mile haul in a trailer?
0: Yeah, I don't have the answer to that. It's a system that's been talked about a number of times, and it's been brought about because of the push for EVs who don't use gasoline, obviously. To me, a better way to do it is to, if you have to have a way to make up the revenue that you're going to lose because an EV doesn't use gas, bill it in the registration of the vehicle. I don't see
2: a back tax.
0: I don't see a there is a way to do it by miles because they can install gadgets in the cars that, you know, transmit that information. Probably already have
2: them. If you live in a state but outside the state that doesn't see pay per mile and then they come and visit, using the roads.
0: Then what you do is like a toll. I mean, you bill them. You bill them by their license plate. The information will be there. But
2: so then
0: I got to tell you what, though. It's way too complicated to do that.
2: It is. Yeah.
0: So
2: it's cost $7 million for this study, a taxpayer study for something that's probably never not going to happen.
0: All right. Mark, I got to run.
2: Sir.
0: Take care. Bye-bye now. Gene, hang on. We'll get to you next.
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7: 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First of all, a power of attorney, is that enough for my estate plan?
8: Many people think having a power of attorney or a will is all the estate planning they need. While these two legal documents are important, they may not be enough for an effective estate plan.
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8: 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Third, depending on each individual situation, you may need all of the above plus one or more trusts or limited liability companies.
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0: Hi, we're back with you here on the Art Lewis Show. Gene is with us in Bay City. Gene, good morning.
10: Good morning. On the trial deal, she was taking pills there on the one time when she was on the air. She was putting pills in her mouth.

0: were all boarded up, and they found out she was making them take ice baths because the devil was
1: involved. Gene, listen to me, Gene. That is one example. Does that represent the word you used most? It's one example.
0: My other neighbor from around the corner, she walked by the house and would stop and talk to me. She would be intoxicated at 10 in the morning, and she had her little 4-year-old boy with her. And I felt so sorry for him. She should never have had custody of him.
1: Okay, so let me ask you a question, Gene. She walked by intoxicated at 10 o'clock in the morning, right? Does she represent most people then? Do most people walk around intoxicated?
0: Every person that I know.
1: Gene, answer the question.
0: Say it again.
1: Because she did it, does she represent most? Earlier you said most people come off their medicine. Now you're telling me about this lady that's intoxicated walking past your house. Does she represent most? Do most people that walk past your house, are they intoxicated? Because you're using one example to say most.
0: Of course not.
1: So that's all I'm saying is don't say most, because you don't know that.
0: Well, at any rate, she had told me she was going to put on all her heavy clothes, go on the bridge, and drown herself. Well, I didn't take that serious. I thought, you know, she's drinking and she wants pity. And then she ended up killing herself and her 4-year-old son.
1: Yeah.
0: And
1: so she is an
0: my
1: isolated
0: neighbor. When I lived in another town, my neighbor there, her husband called me up and told me.
1: That's all you got, because I'm running out of time.
0: I'm sorry?
1: I'm running out of time. You got 20 seconds. Sorry, the clock determines that. I don't. So we'll carry this.
0: I think they need to take another look at putting people on medication
1: I'm going to say so long for now, because I got to run. News is next, we'll be back with more. I love you,
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10: The time has come to ask attorney Jerry Reif another question or two. First of all, a power of attorney, is that enough for my estate plan?
11: Many people think having a power of attorney or a will is all the estate planning they need. While these two legal documents are important, they may not be enough for an effective estate plan.
10: Well, why is that, Jerry?
11: Well, let's look at what each of these documents actually do.
10: Okay.
11: A will is a letter to the probate court identifying who gets your personal and financial belongings, which is important after you pass away. A legal or financial power of attorney grants authority to someone else to make decisions for you while you're alive.
10: Why isn't that enough, then?
11: Well, first, it's essential to also have a medical directive, which grants authority to a person you trust to make health care decisions on your behalf when you can't. Second, a will may not be sufficient to protect all your assets. Third, depending on each individual situation, you may

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3: From ABC News, I'm Sherry Preston. The Supreme Court has blocked Missouri Republicans from moving forward with a U.S. House map that the state's highest court had already invalidated ahead of the November election. In a brief unexplained order and over no noted dissent by any justices, the court granted a request by a Democratic-backed advocacy group in Missouri to pause a lower federal court order that greenlit the GOP-favored map just a few days ago. The Republicans held their first ever midterm convention last night with the president's approval rating in the low 30s heading into the midterm elections. Republican strategist Neil Chatterjee admitting
4: the August producer pricing.
5: Republicans have struggled to find a core economic message since the president's second term began. The One Big Beautiful Bill Act was supposed to be their signature legislative achievement, touting tax cuts to help American consumers, but because of the two I's, Iran and inflation, Americans aren't feeling the benefits of those tax cuts.
3: The latest reading on one of those I's, inflation, shows prices at the wholesale level rising again year over year.
4: The August producer price index showed a 5.4% rise from the same month a year ago, in line with analysts' expectations. The Bureau of Labor Statistics says a third of the increase came from rising diesel prices, which jumped over 24%. Tomorrow, the government releases figures on inflation at the other end of the supply chain, the consumer level.
3: ABC's Jim Ryan. When it comes to the other eye, Iran, in addition to diesel prices, gas prices, $1.30 more than before the war began. The weather again, the big story in Southern California, major waves and high tides.
6: All this comes as L.A. also battles extreme heat and humidity, with downtown L.A. hitting a heat index of 111 degrees. And a brush fire sparking near the Getty Center.
3: That's ABC's Trevor Ault in Los Angeles. The museum was forced to evacuate. 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
1: Good morning. It's 70 degrees at 11:05. I'm Alex Vaughn. A 27-year-old man from Midland has been charged with second-degree murder after a Friday afternoon crash that killed a 79-year-old woman. According to the Midland County's prosecutor office, police were advised to look out for a gray 2026 Chevrolet Trailblazer driven by Malcolm Hatter around 3:24 p.m. 2 minutes later, officers responded to a crash at the intersection of Eastman Avenue and West St. Andrews Road to find the Trailblazer with heavy front-end damage and a Ford Focus with damage to its front passenger side. A witness told police they were driving north on Eastman Avenue when the Trailblazer passed them in the turn lane and didn't stop for the red light, crashing into the Focus at a high rate of speed. Police reported smelling alcohol on Hatter at the scene, who reported he had been injured in the crash and allegedly admitted to having been drinking after learning of his brother's death. Both drivers were taken to a local hospital where the female driver of the Focus was pronounced dead. In addition to the second-degree murder, Hatter was arraigned Tuesday on charges of operating while intoxicated causing death and reckless driving causing death. He's due back in court September 22nd. Crews will begin work on a $350,000 resurfacing project on U.S. 10 near Auburn this weekend. Beginning Sunday, one lane of westbound U.S. 10 will be closed between Carter Road and Flagel Road in Bay County. The project will also require the closure of exit 130 to southbound M47 and the entrance ramp from northbound M47 to westbound U.S. 10. The closures are expected to remain through next Thursday, but the work is weather dependent. Hemlock Public School District has announced a new partnership with Wildfire Credit Union and the opening of the Wildfire Credit Union Pavilion at Wallace Field. The pavilion is located in the southwest corner of Don Krieger Track in Wallace Field and includes upgraded seating, furnishings, landscapings, lighting, and other amenities as a part of a broader improvements to the Hemlock Athletic Complex focused on the game day experience. The space is already open to all home fans on first-come, first-served basis. The district plans to hold a ribbon-cutting ceremony during Hemlock's homecoming on Friday, October 2nd at 6:30 p.m. ahead of the 7 p.m. kickoff. Wildfire Credit Union representatives will also be at the pavilion for special homecoming event that evening. WSGW News Time is 11:07.
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1: News time is 11:08. The weather forecast is next. Dana Nessel has joined a coalition of attorneys general urging a federal appeals court to uphold a previous ruling that requires Immigration and Customs Enforcement officers to comply with current federal law for warrantless arrests. Michigan News Network, Amanda Forrester reports.
4: A federal court in Colorado issued an injunction against the agency, claiming they weren't following a current law that only allows a warrantless arrest by immigration officers if they have probable cause to believe someone's in the country illegally and there is a likelihood that they will flee before a warrant can be obtained. The Colorado court ruled that officers weren't following the flight risk assessment in the law. The U.S. Court of Appeals for the 10th District is now hearing the case. The coalition argues that the injunction doesn't impact lawful enforcement and serves as an extra protection for the public. Amanda Forrester, Michigan News Network.
1: New legislation heading to Governor Whitmer's desk to be signed into a law is designed to protect Michiganders from

0: unfair car insurance pricing tactics. Car insurance companies in the state are currently able to use price optimization, a practice of setting prices based on what they believe customers will tolerate paying. Customers tend to pay more and receive discounts when they threaten to go to another provider. Michigan joins 20 other states that have also banned such practices. WSGW News Time, it's 11:10. I'm Alex Falon.
1: Here's your WSGW weatherology forecast. For today, look for partial sunshine at times with high temperatures reaching up into the upper part of the 70s. Winds are to the northwest at 5 to 10. And for tonight, mostly clear, a low of 50. Lots of sunshine to wrap up your work week on Friday, upper 70s for highs. Still a dry forecast this weekend. Saturday, sunny to partly cloudy, headed up to a high of 82. For Sunday, a blend of clouds and sun, easing back to the upper 70s for highs, and then do pick up a chance for some rain on Monday. I'm meteorologist Michael Carroll with the WSGW Weatherology Forecast. Right now, 70 degrees.
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3: 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And welcome to the program. We're going to learn about handyman services today, returning for another visit. From Mike's Handyman in Midland, we say good morning to Mike Hale. Good morning.
4: Good morning.
3: So, you know, handyman is a big word.
4: It is.
3: It covers a lot of stuff.
4: It does.
3: So what, give me an overview again of Mike's Handyman. What kinds of services do you provide?
4: If you break it, we fix it. Mostly.
3: Be easier to tell me what you don't do.
4: Right, yeah. We're not building new stuff. We're not putting additions on houses. We're not putting...
3: But you are a contractor, aren't you, as it happens?
4: Yeah, we are a state of Michigan licensed contractor, just like the guys that do all of that stuff. My encouragement, no matter what you do, make sure your people are licensed and insured. We come behind a lot of people. Well, I hired this guy because he was cheaper. And we're back fixing their work. So... but do a lot of kitchen and bathroom remodels, a lot of basement renovations. Been doing a fair amount of vinyl siding this year. That's a area that we've expanded into because people have called us and said, I just can't find anybody to do this. I need this wall fix on the side of my house, vinyl or cedar or whatever that product is. Yep. Kids knock the hole in the wall with the doorknob, right? They get roughhousing around. We can come in and fix that and patch that for you. That's all stuff that we get involved with.
3: And, you know, in terms of the services, if my kid punches a hole in the wall with that
4: right.
3: knob, you know, and I call you and I say, hey, Mike, I got a hole in my wall. How long will it take you to come out, A, look at the wall and give me an estimate, and two, actually get it done?
4: Right now we're running about 3 weeks to get out and look at it.
3: Just to get out and look at it.
4: Just to get out and look at it.
3: You're that busy.
4: Yeah. The exception to the rule there is that if your electrical is arcing or something, you got water, break stuff, we get in faster. If it's a situation where we don't have to order anything for you, like the drywall repair, right? I have drywall on hand. Usually we can be in there in a couple of weeks. I just ordered a set of doors for my aunt, and it's about 8 weeks before those doors come in. So... then when the doors hit me, then we'll call and schedule, and you're usually 1 to 2 weeks after that. But
3: that's product dependent.
4: That's product dependent, right?
3: The availability of repair.
4: Right. Yeah. Usually, once I get the product on hand, we're generally not more than 3 weeks. It comes down to what your availability is too, because you know if you're going on vacation to Cancun or Paris or wherever, right? Or you know even Northern Michigan, you know. We can come in and do that work while you're gone. And some people, that's cool with that. And some people don't want us working in their house when they're not there either. And it takes them 2 weeks to get time off of work. So
3: let me go back to my original question then. What don't you do?
4: We don't build new stuff.
3: At all?
4: No, I'm not building houses.
3: Somebody wants a shed, you don't put those up either?
4: Like the little sheds in the backyard, we do that, right?
3: Okay.
4: That's kind of where I'll put a deck on the back of your house, right?
3: All right.
4: You know, stuff like that, but I'm not going to build you a new house. We're not going to put additions on your house. I'm not going to say that's not coming in the future for us as we're growing.
3: But you're licensed to do it.
4: We're licensed to do it, right? We won't go through all the same training and continuing education as all the big builders in town or little builders in town. You can literally go to the Department of LoRa at the state of Michigan, pull up our licensing information. You can come in and see us. It's literally hung on our wall.
3: And we're going to talk about that because you got a new place to come and see you.
4: We do.
3: Tell us about it.
4: So we have a showroom at 1828 North Saginaw, and we have a shop there too in Midland, right there at the corner of Eastman and Saginaw. 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I think we got carpet displays in there now. Hopefully by the end of the month, I'll have the displays for my cabinet grade hardwoods and plywoods. You want to build stuff in your garage, you're handy, right? Some of these materials that we are selling, actually a lot of them, aren't available at your local lumber yard or hardware store. We're going to have walnut hardwood in stock.
3: Wow.
4: We have elm currently, oak, tulip poplar on hand right now.
3: And that's used to offer up a sample of what you would use to, say, build a cabinet or put a floor in or do whatever you're doing with it.
4: Yeah, we could do that. Or let's say you want to build your own cabinet.
3: Oh, you'll sell me the lumber?
4: I'll sell you the lumber. Absolutely. Yep. And we'll have, I think I have 7 species coming this month.
3: Hardwoods.
4: Of hardwood. Yep. You walk in, you can sort through, pick out your board. It'll be stood right up there in the showroom, and there'll be a price written on the front of it or on the edge of it.
3: Somewhere there's a price.
4: Yeah, there'll be a price written on it.
3: There will be a price.
4: Mm-hmm. And some of the other things, you know, some people want to try to fix their own drywall mud. Well, they aren't aware of things like hot mud. They literally have a drywall mud that'll set up in about 5 minutes.
3: Wow.
4: So
3: that didn't give you a lot of time to
4: You have to be on it or you're going to do a lot of sanding. But when you're filling those little pinholes in the end of your thing, but you know, you're not walking into a box store or a lumber yard and buying that. So, and we're going to have all those products right on hand.
3: And in terms of services, we go into your showroom.
4: Yep.
3: Is there a list of your services in there?
4: There is. I think the sign is about 18 by 24 inches. And it's
3: full.
4: It's full.
3: Small print.
4: Right. And it's like a 12 or 14 font. Even that list, I've gone back and looked at it a couple of times, isn't completely extensive of what we do. Doing a lot of gutters, done a lot of drain systems for gutters. We've done concrete pads for sheds in the backyard.
3: Well, as a matter of fact, folks, if you go on his website, which is mikeshandyman.com, there is a full list of services, and there are, well, just give me a second here. 2, 4, 6, 8.
4: And
3: 10,
4: that list
3: 12,
4: isn't even complete.
3: 14, 16, 17, 34. There's probably about 50 services listed on there.
4: Yeah, and that was the ones that they said, well, you got to have this for the webpage. So I sat down and wrote stuff out.
3: And they filled it in for you.
4: And they filled it in for me. So, but yeah, doors, windows, doorknobs. We've gone out to change a light bulb and a lamp beside of a couch. It's an expensive light bulb.
3: Right? Yeah, I bet it is.
4: And, but, you know, it's a client we've had for a while, and they said, hey, my light doesn't work. I need to have it rewired. You know, I'm going to go in and use my light bulb that I tested before I left to make sure we.
3: All right. We'll be back with Mike Hale from Mike's Handyman. We'll tell you how to contact him and all that good stuff. 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Terry Henney is out and about today at Johnson's Pumpkin Farm. Terry, good morning.
5: Hey, good morning, Arthur. Can you believe it's been over 40 years we've been doing this?
3: My age? Not... Yes, I can believe it.
5: Yes. Johnson's Pumpkin Farm is celebrating year number 41, and we have been here every one of those years, starting all the way back in the middle 80s. The 2026 season is going to kick off this coming Saturday. Saturday, September the 12th. They'll go all the way through the 31st of October. And the nice thing about this is, because it's farmer-owned and operated, they know what a lot of people want to see. Mike Hufftailing, got you out of the sugar beet field here for a few minutes. Good morning.
6: Hey, good morning.
5: Looking really good so far. We're getting ready for a nice weekend.
6: Yeah, we are. I'm excited. You know, the weather's great. The grass is green. The yard looks beautiful. We're all prepped up. We're ready.
5: And the animals, they're well-fed. They're ready to greet all these people. I think Saturday is going to be a busy day. It's Customer Appreciation Day.
6: That's right. Half-off donuts all day on Saturday.
5: Did you hear that, Art? Half-off on
3: donuts? Yeah, yeah. I don't want half a donut. Yeah. I want a whole donut.
5: Okay, well, we'll get you 24 halves. That'll make an even dozen. And of course, that's just starters. Classic Car Show, that's on Sunday, just this weekend. You got a lot of activity going on, and pumpkins, too.
6: Yeah, we started picking pumpkins a couple days ago. My son got 4 or 5 wagons out of the field, and the quality looks beautiful. They just look great.
5: Yeah, so a wonderful season coming up, and we're looking for an absolutely gorgeous weekend. Bring the family, and the nice thing about it is, what do you pay to get in here and park, Mike?
6: You'll never pay anything to come. You'll never pay anything to park. It's free admission, free to park. Everybody's welcome.
5: Everybody's welcome. And if you spend any money, it's going to be on the food. And we'll talk about the food during the farm program coming up. All righty?
3: All right, Terry. We'll talk to you.
5: All right, Art.
3: Bye-bye.
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3: And we are back with you here on Focus, talking to Mike Hale from Mike's Handyman in Midland. Before I forget, because I can sit here and talk to you and never ask the right question, how do we contact you?
4: You can, there we go. Yeah. You can reach us through our webpage. 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You can reach us by phone at 989-687-6548. Extension 1 will get you to the office, and the folks there will get you all set.
3: And they will make an appointment for someone to come out and do the estimate.
4: Absolutely. Absolutely. And we do job total pricing. So when I come and tell you, hey, it's going to cost you $2,000 to do your project, you know, that's our total all in. That's your materials, that's your labor, that's your taxes, that's everything. And we don't do job pricing or by the hour pricing, because I don't think it's fair to the customers, right? You want an idea, you're going to go down and you're going to buy a Cadillac, you're going to go down, buy groceries, you know, you got that price on the shelf, right? You know what that's going to be. Sometimes there's rare exceptions to that. Because unlike a car, there's not a book that says it takes 3 hours to change a starter, right? Every house is unique. Some of them, you know, we can say, okay, we're going to have to do some exploratory surgery here. You know, that's going to cost.
3: You don't know what you're going to find behind that board.
4: Right. And sometimes I go in and, you know, I've been doing this. I think we're in our 33rd year now. We've got a pretty good idea of what's happening behind walls by looking at them. Sometimes you just can't tell. it's pretty rare that we pull something apart and go, well, crap, that's not going to work. And, you know, sometimes you can look at it. I'm like, okay, I got a pretty good guess of what's going on here. And we pull the siding off to fix the sheeting on the outside of the wall. And we found out that the whole wall was rotted. I have no idea what was holding this window in. And then we pause, time out.
7: Redo.
4: this is what we need to fix this, or we can tack stuff back up and
7: leave it,
4: which I don't recommend doing. I really don't like doing that. I would rather, you know, sometimes we get surprises that are more expensive than other ones.
7: But most of the time, most of the time, you're all in pricing as well.
4: 90% of the time, 95% of the time, it's, you know.
7: Using your own crews?
4: We use our own crews, and we do have some subcontractors depending on the size of the job, so, or the specialty, right? So, like, we are not licensed to install a water heater, right? So I use a plumber to do that, right? I got a contract service agreement with them. And you say, Mike, well, why wouldn't I just call the plumber direct? Well, you get put into a queue with the plumber, and water heaters, they tend to be pretty quick on. But let's say it's an outdoor faucet, right? It could be 6 or 8 weeks before, 10 weeks before they get to you because you're one small job in your queue. That's kind of how we wound up doing roofing in the roofing business, right? Is people couldn't get a hold of the roofers or they wouldn't show up. Well, you might do one or maybe two roofs in your entire lifetime. You know, I'm doing a couple of dozen or more a year, right? That's not a major part of ours, but we work with multiple roofers. So I, you know, any one of three or four guys that I have, depending on how schedules work out, you know, we can get a roof turned around usually a lot quicker than a homeowner can even get a hold of a roofer. Yep.
7: Makes sense.
4: Yep.
7: Your website is?
4: MikesHandyMen.com.
7: And how big a crew do you have?
4: I have 14 people working for me now.
7: Oh, wow.
4: Just inside of Mike's. And that doesn't count all our subs and that kind of stuff that we use for different various specialties.
7: Give me your phone number again.
4: 989-687-6548.
7: All right. There you go. Mike's Handyman. If you've got some handyman project you need, give him a call. Mike, as always, thanks.
4: Thanks. Glad to be here.
7: Glad to have you. 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And we move on to Farm Service 790 with Farm Director Terry Henney. And he will be with you from Johnson's Pumpkin Farm, coming up after these notes.
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5: A mostly sunny and absolutely gorgeous good morning to you. 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We've got a little echo going. So, Jonathan, if you can punch
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5: 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Jonathan Dent back at Radio Center punching the buttons, thank goodness. Terry Henney broadcasting at Johnson's Pumpkin Farm on Portsmouth Road, where in a couple of days the quiet is going to go away. There's going to be all sorts of people here. Opening day for Johnson's Pumpkin Farm for the 2026 season. Goes all the way through Halloween, corn maze, really special corn maze this year in honor of the 250th of America. Last year, a special one because it celebrated the 40 years that Johnson's was open. So looks like my cufftailing. It's going to be a memorable season this year for a number of reasons. But most importantly of all, consistency as far as entertainment goes, of things to see here. Parents, grandparents know what their kids can expect when they come to Johnson's. And the nice thing about it all is you don't have to pay to walk in the door, park the car. You can just get out and enjoy. And what a beautiful weekend this is going to be.
6: Yeah, it's going to be a great weekend. You know, I love what you just said, the consistency. You know, every year we add a little something new, but sometimes you got to look to find what's new or improved. But, you know, the thing you can expect is spend as little or as much money as you want. You can spend the whole day and not run out of things to do here.
5: Well, the nice thing about it, obviously, the memories. And you've got the characters out in the field again this year for people to take pictures.
6: Yeah, all the, you know, there's a lot of family traditions. You know, you said 40, this is 41 years. A lot of traditions, you know. Kids came, now they're bringing their kids or maybe bringing their grandkids and taking pictures in front of some of the same straw characters or same signs that they might have gotten pictures in front of 20 years ago. So.
5: And the nice thing about it is there's a lot of cover out here, so if Mother Nature decides to let it rain just a little bit, and we're not complaining about the rain, are we?
6: No, we're not going to complain about rain. You know, we've got those nice rains, and the grass is green, and the flowers look nice, and yeah, we're happy for that.
5: Plenty of cover to just sit back, relax, and enjoy. And the nice thing again about it is it's just not weekends here at Johnson's. It's all week long.
6: That's right. You know, we're open every day all week, noon to 7 on Mondays, 9 to 7 every other day. The weekdays are the hidden gem. You can come spend an afternoon, maybe get supper, wander around, a little less crowded, a few less things going on, but, you know, it's still just a great time to enjoy the outdoors, enjoy a little slower pace.
5: Well, and the nice thing about it, too, is you can come out and feed the family, and you don't have to pay a king's ransom to do it.
6: Yeah, we've worked hard to, you know, keep our prices family-friendly and affordable. There's a lot of good food. We pride ourselves in good food and a lot of selection, whether you want to

0: pulled pork sandwich or some macaroni and cheese or soup and a bread bowl. I mean, there's a ton of things and drinks and yeah, I just think it's really important that families can come out and spend as little as they want or as much as they want.
1: And for us people on a diet, we can cheat.
0: Yeah,
1: we come out to Johnson's.
0: We can cheat and have maybe two donuts instead of one or four halves.
1: And again, something that they've been doing in the past few years when it comes to the donuts, and everybody knows about the Johnson's donuts, you've got specials. Special flavoring, I want to call it.
0: Yeah, so every Friday we crank up and make a different flavor than we normally do. So blueberry lemon, cherry chip, double chocolate, some of the ones. And those are just Fridays, and they're limited. And when they run out because we can't really change their things around in the donut room on a whim. And then, you know, every day we've got our cinnamon sugar and our frosted with sprinkles.
1: And you got the caramel apples, too.
0: And we got our caramel apples. The girls in the apple room were making caramel apples yesterday and again
1: today.
0: They're
1: doing it today.
0: They're doing it right now. Yep, hand-dipping those apples, and that's one of my favorites.
1: Oh, I love it. I love it. Again, plenty of room, plenty of parking. Easy to get to. I mean, when you're on I-75, you just hit M81, Carroll Road, head east, what, about 3 miles or so, Mike?
0: Mm-hmm. Yep, about 3 miles to Portsmouth, and then head north 2 miles on Portsmouth, and you can't miss us.
1: No, you can't miss us. All the cars, all the buses, everything else. And one thing, of course, we'll mention a little bit later on, there is a building, a special building. It'll hold up to about 20 or so. If you want to have a little celebration, maybe a little birthday get-together or something like that, all you got to do is just get a hold of the folks here at Johnson's and see if you can reserve an hour or so.
0: That's right. We reserve 3-hour blocks, and it's on our website. Check that out, johnsonspumpkinfarm.com. And if you want to have a party here in that private barn, you better get it booked because we'll be sold out soon for the season.
1: Well, you got people year after year.
0: That's right. We've got families that come and have their family reunion every year or birthday party every year. So it's and there's some businesses that book it for and play parties every year too.
1: Yeah. Good times. One again, Johnson's Pumpkin Farm, located on Portsmouth Road. Mike Huff-Tayling, we're looking forward to a busy fall.
0: Yeah, I'm looking forward to it. I can't wait. I'm excited.
1: And on the farm too.
0: Yeah, on the farm, too. We're busy.
1: Mike told me that, I don't know if I'm going to be able to come to the program because I'm going to be working in the beet field. Well, guess where the beet field is?
0: Yeah, we're harvesting sugar beets right behind the pumpkin farm today. We're getting them out of the way so we'd have more parking just in case.
1: Oh, there you go. Mike, thanks a lot.
0: Hey, thank you, Terry.
1: You betcha. Mike Huff-Tayling, Johnson's Pumpkin Farm. Jonathan, weather-wise, temperature, what are we looking at?
2: Beautiful. That's about all I can say about that. Out at the airport
1: gorgeous,
2: right
1: yes.
2: Now, mostly sunny, 70 degrees. Downtown Midland is at 70 as well. Here at Radio Center, 72 degrees. A little bit of a breeze out of the northwest at 5 miles per hour. And our humidity right now sitting at 73%.
1: A little bit more humidity today. A little bit more humidity tomorrow. Looks as though Saturday is going to be the more humid day. Temperatures will be working their way into the low 80s, but we are looking for a little bit of a breeze coming out of the southwest on Saturday, so that will cut the humidity just a little bit. Southwest wind on Saturday, about 15 miles per hour, gusting up to 25, so that's going to make for a really nice day with mostly sunny skies on Saturday. A mix of sun and clouds right now, some hazy sun, 77 for a high, 49 for a low tonight, then 78 tomorrow, 59 for a low on tomorrow night, and then moving into Saturday, as I said, 82, 83 degrees, 61 overnight on Saturday night. There is going to be a very slight chance, and I want to emphasize slight chance, on Saturday evening of seeing a little bit of precipitation, but it's not going to affect the weather on Sunday with partly cloudy skies, 78 for a high. All the way through the 23rd of the month, our temperatures are going to be averaging slightly above normal. We are looking for that below normal temperature trend to kick in right around the 21st, 22nd or so of the month. More on the weather as we go through the broadcast. Standing by on this busy Thursday, Jonathan Dent, what do we have?
2: Yeah, we'll be checking in with Melinda Sweeney over at the Anderson. She'll start off our market report. Green across the board right now. She'll tell us what's going on there. Then Doug Klein from Oppenheimer comes along. That's what's next. But first, the weather report today brought to you by the folks at Nutrien Ag Solutions.
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2: Time to head over to the Andersons. We say good morning to Melinda Sweeney. Melinda, how are we doing today?
5: Good morning. I'm good. How are you?
1: Well, things are a little crazy from what I understand. That crude oil price continues to work its way up. And I'm glad I filled up with my diesel back a few days ago.
5: Yeah, crude is working up and soybeans are falling along. We also have some flash sales to China, which is also helping push this market through. I mean, it's really a mixed bag before the WASD report comes out tomorrow for the S&D report. I mean, the bulls are hoping to see the USDA make a sizable cut to the U.S. ending stocks forecast tomorrow, and that would be done through yield. And it seems to be trade believes it's somewhere going to be somewhere along that line of a 178.4 is what they'll cut it to. But, you know, I think it's a little hard for the big changes they made last month. Maybe they'll get ahead of it, but we also don't have many combines in the field yet to really know what is out there. So let's keep in mind that harvested acres could be a wild card if there's any adjustment made. And as for the old crop balance sheet, no one's really, I think, looking for a sizable adjustment. It's just plus or minus 5 to 15 million bushels on the demand adjustment. And then in the bean market, I mean, the bulls are happy to see China purchasing more U.S. beans. That's what we need, right? Where the bears are pointing to the fact that the market doesn't rally on those Chinese bean buying headlines, we're mainly have some bullish exhaustion maybe in the mix, alluded to diesel fuel and all the macro movement today. It still feels like trade is somewhere around 52.5, 52 bushels to the acre on beans. So, I mean, it doesn't seem like we'll get a really big bean change. It'd be probably more left unchanged from a WASD standpoint. And in the wheat market, could argue that Russia's export story has become more bullish with the Soviet Econ's export forecast for Russia being further reduced. But the market hasn't truly shifted there, and the funds are no longer holding that bearish bet, and so they're holding their bullish position, which puts the burden of actual proof now on the bulls. So the market's starting to demand actual physical proof and confirmation that the available global wheat supply is going to get tight rather than that geopolitical headline. So there's a lot of risk premium still in this market. When we're talking about the Black Sea, we're talking about straits, Australian wheat crop drought in the United States, and some of the heavier hit weather markets. There's a lot to shake out into figure out what is the truth as we get into the 26-27 harvest and crop year in a whole. So, I mean, I think it's still being vigilant in the market and, you know, working small orders at a time and just keep trying to get a better average price than where we started.
1: So right now, on the board at the Andersons, what do you have, Melinda?
5: Yeah, new crop corn at 475, January corn 510, new crop soybeans at 1260, January soybeans 1295, July 27 red wheat 671, July 27 white wheat 696.
1: You have a great day, Melinda, and a nice weekend coming up. We'll talk to you next week, okay?
5: You got to enjoy the pumpkin farm.
1: Oh, I will. Melinda Sweeney over at the Andersons. A little bit more in depth. Jonathan, Doug Klein.
2: 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Doug Klein, good morning.
3: Well, good morning.
1: How we doing, Doug?
3: Well, I got a lot of red on my screen.
1: Oh, no.
2: But what about our dividends that we're supposed to get? That's going to help us out, right?
3: Yeah, that's going to help someday.
1: Yeah, them dividends.
3: Yeah, PPI came out. Yeah. Well, the PPI came out at 0.4 on target. One of the core, I think, was a little hot. Existing home sales came in on target. But this Iraqi thing, Iran thing, oil over $100. That's setting at $100.40 or so, up 4.5%. So it's got pretty much everything down. Bitcoin's down about 1,400, 1,500, 77,100 right now. Gold is down 1.25%. The Nasdaq's down about 0.5%. So is the Dow. So is the S&P, about 0.4%. So just kind of across the board. I think they're going to bring it back for tomorrow, you know, because it's a 9/11. We don't want to look bad. They're probably going to announce something to make the stock market go up tomorrow, but we'll see if it's effective or not. But that's all I know. Here's your numbers. The December corn, 5.32¾, up a nickel. The November soybeans, 13.29, up 19.5. December wheat, 7.36½, up 7¾. The sugar's at 19.7, so that's holding up real good. March corn is 5.48¼, up a nickel. January soybeans, 13.44¾, up 19.5. And then the March wheat is 7.51¾, up 7.5. And then over to the energies. Crude oil is $100.46, up $4.42. The diesel fuel heating oil, 501.80, up 21.7 cents. Gasoline is 336.4, that's up 15¼ cents. Natural gas is 278.5, that's down 3.5 cents. The metals are down today. Gold is at 44.1220, down $48.50. The copper's at 654, down 35 cents. Silver's at $64.95, down $3.70. And platinum's at $18.12, that's down $107 on the ounce. And then over to the currencies, we got the Canadian dollar at 72.40, down 5 ticks. The euro's at 116.30, down 2 ticks. The British pound is 1.3531, down 14 ticks. And then Swiss franc is 1.2327. That's down 20 ticks, so a little stronger dollar. 63% chance of a rate hike next week. So just eked up a teeny bit. CPI is tomorrow. that tells the tale. So we'll see.
1: That'll do it. Doug, we'll talk to you again tomorrow.
3: Okay.
1: Talk to you then. 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
2: Time to check in now with Jerry Samolsky over at Bay Landscaping and Garden Center in Essexville. He's got our plant of the week. Jerry, good morning.
6: Good morning, guys. Yes, we do. The plant of the week this week, we're going to talk about Autumn Joy Sedum. And that's a perennial plant, and it's called Autumn Joy because now is when it starts getting its flower heads. So Autumn Joy gets a nice bright red flower head. There's some other varieties very close to it that will have red flowers, and then the petals are get a little iridescent, almost yellowy, kind of clear, tanny color, and they're just really great plants. They're easy to grow. They compact, about 12, 14 inches tall. Sedum are commonly called Michigan cactus sometimes because they just don't take much. Once you establish them, they're on their own. They do very well. And cut them back to the ground late in the fall, and they come right back asking for more every year. Again, like sedum is a large family, but there's a lot of the clumping, larger varieties that are that 12 and 18 inches tall and nice flowering in the fall season.
1: And you've got them at the nursery?
6: We do, Terry. We also have them at the farmer's market today in downtown Bay City, right behind the county building. And they'll be, I think, till 7 o'clock tonight. And I think they start at 3. So wander on down, see them at the farmer's market, and see what else is going on downtown at the farmer's market today.
1: Jerry Samolsky, thank you so much. We'll talk to you again next week. You have a nice weekend, okay?
6: You too, guys.
1: Will do. Jerry Samolsky. 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Jonathan?
2: Well, time to check in with Eric Sawatsky from Yo and Yo Accounting now. Eric, good morning.
7: Good morning. How are you?
1: Hey, we're doing great, Eric. What should we be aware of right now?
7: Terry, wanted to make everyone aware that there were some changes with the way the IRS is handling qualified charitable distributions this year. So if anyone that's not aware of what that is, essentially, once you reach age 70 and a half or older, many times you're taking money out of an IRA at that point, and a few years after that age, you're actually required to take minimum distributions out of the IRA each year, and typically those distributions are taxable income to you. The qualified charitable distribution is a way to take money in an IRA, have it go directly to a charitable organization, and instead of paying tax on the IRA distribution and then hopefully getting a partial deduction for giving money to charity, it allows you to exclude the entire distribution as long as it's paid directly from your IRA account to a charity. You can exclude that entire payment and never pay any tax on it. And it's also excluded for your state income tax purposes. So it's really a great tool, especially if you're already planning on making charitable distributions, to not have to pay tax on that money coming out of your IRA. The big change that happened this year from the IRS's perspective, that in 2026, you're going to see most growth.

0: upon us now, or coming up, grain bins and dryer fires. What's going on?
1: Right, Terry. Yeah, sugar beet harvest, we know, is starting, and soon we'll be putting grain in those bins. If you have some unfortunate luck and you get a dryer fire or a fire in one of your storage bins, you know, hopefully you've got the bin and the dryer covered on your policy. And there's also an additional coverage you can purchase that would cover the expense that you would incur for hauling the grain out to an elevator, or taking the grain to the elevator to dry it since your dryer is down, and then the return trucking back to your farm. So there is coverage for that extra expense, but you do have to have it added to your policy. It's not typically built in. So you might want to have that conversation with your agent here as we're getting into harvest if you're storing grain.
0: I'm glad you know how to say dryer fire.
1: You got to be careful.
0: Yes, you do. Greg, thanks a lot. Hey, you have a great weekend. I know you will, with AutoFest going on in Frankenmuth.
1: Oh, yeah. Always a great time to be in Frankenmuth. We always look forward to having all the cars in town. And looks like the weather will cooperate as well.
0: Well, I sure hope so, and I know so. That's going to happen. Craig, you take care. All righty.
1: Thanks, Terry. Have a good one.
0: I will. Jonathan, going to take a look at New York right now?
2: Yeah, quick check-in over at Baird & Company. Teresa DeBoe joining us now. Teresa, how are we doing today?
3: Good morning. Another down day on the Dow Jones. Currently down 305 points at 52,075. 313 million shares traded. NASDAQ down 153 points at 26,100. 458 million shares traded there. Some stocks of local interest include Caterpillar at 804.37, down 11.19. Deere 679.05, up $1.85. CMS Energy 67.95, down 22. Dow 29.77, up 37. DuPont 127.63, down 29. Corteva 85.41, up 66. General Motors 85.09, up $1.33. Walmart 105.96, up 13. Huntington Bank 16.60, down 2 pennies. Independent Bank 36.65, down 11. And AT&T at 25.51, up 36.
0: Back at 12:30 with an update. Now we conclude with the playing of our national anthem, brought to you by Euclid Avenue Coin in Bay City.

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1: From ABC News, I'm Wayne Cabot. With little time to spare, before the election just 54 days away, the Supreme Court this morning made a definitive ruling on one of the lingering questions. Will the hastily redrawn map favoring Republicans be allowed to stand in Missouri? The High Court says no.
2: In a brief, unexplained order with no noted dissents, the Supreme Court granted a request by a Democrat-backed advocacy group to block the GOP-favored map. A federal judge earlier this month attempted to greenlight the congressional map, despite Missouri's highest court directing the opposite. The decision likely ends the legal whiplash over Missouri's map 2 months to Election Day, and hands Democrats a small victory in the nationwide mid-decade redistricting war. Peter Haralambos,

0: ABC News.
1: Barrel of oil surging yet again today. Brent crude up 4% more. Now $105 a barrel. Gas prices are really jumping up 19 cents since Monday to a national average of $4.27. President Trump promising as he left for Dallas for the Republican convention that prices will fall below $2 a gallon after the election.
2: With the president's approval rating at a record low 33%, some Republican candidates in competitive races are opting to skip this convention entirely. Now, tonight on Night 2, Vice President J.D. Vance will be the headline address, but the president is also expected to speak again.
1: ABC's Mary Bruce in Dallas for Day 2. Last night, the president floated paying $5,000 to every adult, regardless of how they vote, as long as Republicans win Congress. That would add over $1 trillion to the $40 trillion national debt as prices keep creeping up.
3: Between July and August, wholesale prices were up 0.4%. But the 12 months leading up to August saw the index rising 5.4%, slightly higher than expected. The PPI, coupled with tomorrow's consumer price index, will figure into the Federal Reserve's upcoming decision on interest rates.
1: That's ABC's Jim Ryan reporting, and you're listening to ABC News.
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7: Partly sunny skies, 72 degrees at 12:03. Good afternoon, I'm Jonathan Dent. Charges have been filed against a 47-year-old Pinconning man accused of robbing a bank near Auburn. According to police, a man entered the Huntington Bank on West Midland Road around 4:40 p.m. August 27th, demanding money and indicating he had a weapon, though bank employees reported not seeing one. After leaving, he was spotted near Bay City Western High School on foot. MLive reports the man made off with around $2,000 before being arrested. His name is being withheld pending arraignment, which is scheduled for Friday morning. Saginaw County health care providers have a new streamlined way to manage referrals for a variety of services. The Saginaw County Health Department, in partnership with 211, area hospitals, healthcare providers, and community organizations, has launched the Saginaw Information System, or SIS. Officials say the program is a community information exchange that allows participating organizations to send referrals, coordinate services, and track the progress of those referrals. The system can help providers connect residents with resources including food, housing, transportation, utility assistance, benefits, behavioral health care, and other services. Partners involved include 211 of Northeast Michigan, Covenant Healthcare, CMU Health, Saginaw County Community Mental Health Authority, the Saginaw ISD, Saginaw Community Food Club and Kitchen, and several other local organizations. Searches for Ann Arbor rentals on Airbnb are exploding as football season gets started. The short-term rental website is reporting a 160% jump in searches for Ann Arbor as the Wolverines get ready to play Oklahoma this Saturday. Airbnb spokesperson Kevin Munoz says these numbers for the game point to exciting weekends ahead.
8: What we've seen is 160% increase between a team like Oklahoma and Michigan is really just that folks are really excited to come to Ann Arbor this year. And so if you're seeing that level of increase in interest in visiting, we can really only imagine what it's going to look like for those big rivalries.
7: He adds that staying in an Airbnb gives groups more space to really feel like they're part of the community instead of having to go to other locations if they stay in a hotel. It's 12:05 at WSGW, your connection to the Great Lakes Bay region and your connection to the world.

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8: Yep.
7: In Dallas. For the first ever midterm GOP convention.
8: It was a party last night, wasn't it?
7: It was. Inside the arena.
8: A shindig was taking place. It was loud.
7: Yes, you were in bed. David's in bed. He's sick. Yeah. You're not feeling good.
8: Well, I hadn't slept the night before at all.
7: So. I know. I hoofed it on over there. But security is something, and I'm glad it is. I really am.
8: For sure.
7: Because you want security like this, especially around the president with everything we've seen. Having said that, just to get in, oh, my goodness.
8: Oh, jeez.
7: It is really something.
8: Yeah, it is.
7: You know, you're on foot. So I don't know what the temperature, 102 degrees or whatever it is.
8: Pretty hot.
7: Walking over.
8: But you kind of understand that, you know?
7: You get it.
8: I mean, it's a pain, but I get it.
7: Well,
8: yeah.
7: And inside the arena, I would say they keep it beyond cool. It's almost cold.
8: Yes.
7: So when you go from the extreme heat right into it, man, you're like, okay, that is kind of refreshing. That's nice.
8: Mm-hmm.
7: And if you've heard people talk about, yes, the energy is definitely there, it is there. Mm-hmm. No doubt about that. And, you know, Lee Greenwood comes out, and there's Trump. And it feels like an election year, like a presidential election year, even though it's not. I know Trump is saying, act like I'm on the ballot, all that. It's like I was telling some of my family, the comedic timing of Trump is really something to behold.
9: It's just a natural thing.
7: Yes. Like when you see him work the crowd the way he does and you feel the energy in the arena, he's just very good at it.
8: Well, he came to the presidency with a semi-skill set of already doing that.
9: Yeah.
7: Yes.
8: I mean, you know, he's done it before. He was doing it on television all the time.
7: But if you think of like your typical, you know, comedians that are 75 to 80 years old, usually they still don't have these kinds of skills.
9: Yes. It is kind of amazing.
8: Joe Biden was funny, but it was unintentional.
9: Unintentional.
7: Yes. Yeah. Yes. So as he's talking about, you know, different races, Senate races, and he's talking about Ken Paxton, and he goes into James Tallarico, I mean, it was laugh out loud funny for people.
10: He described himself as a person who hates Christianity, says that God is transgender. He called the American flag a complicated symbol of hate, claimed that the Ten Commandments are a form of fascism, and when he was asked what he loved most in the world, he said, I love transgender children, which, He was also somebody that hated eating meat. But he ran a campaign to beat meat. He called it beat meat. I don't know what the hell he meant by that.
7: Okay, so right there.
9: Already, it's like, oh, okay, we're off and running now.
8: Yeah, indeed.
9: You know, safe harbor hours. You know,
7: and like a lot of us, you feel the energy, you get the laugh, you want it again. You're going to keep going. That's just part of it, and he certainly did.
10: These people are going to tell me, what the hell is he? Wants to beat meat? But it was bad for his image, so he started eating meat, and he recently...

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7: From ABC News, I'm Wayne Cabot. The Supreme Court this morning effectively ripped up and threw away the map the Republicans in Missouri drew at the president's request to squeeze out a majority Democratic district in Congress. ABC's Catherine Falder says the justices sided with Democrats 54 days before the election.
8: It certainly is a loss for Republicans going into the midterms, of course, because they obviously hope that new map would be used. And now the Supreme Court is saying that that old map, that 2022 map, must be used. This map was already used during those primary contests.
7: Democrats say it's a bribe, that $5,000 check President Trump promised last night to all U.S. adults on the condition Republicans win Congress in November. Republicans are relatively silent about the idea. Democrat Senate Leader Chuck Schumer says Trump is trying to

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12: The Markley, Van Camp, and Robin Show in Dallas. I'm Jamie Markley, the Gen Xer. Millennial David Van Camp, the sexy boomer, that's Scott Robbins. Okay. James Tallarico does not want to dismantle capitalism anymore, he says.
13: Yeah, not anymore. That was just a, you know, woke one was crazy kind of thing. NBC News actually called out James Tallarico for his insane policy choices, including when he said, yeah, we need to dismantle capitalism because it's oppressive white supremacy and all that nonsense.
14: Tallarico himself under fire for past controversial comments, like this call to dismantle capitalism.
15: A link between climate change and white supremacy and capitalism in our country, and I think only in the ways that all three of those oppressive systems work together are we going to be able to begin.

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11: 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Automakers cite several reasons, including the expense of overcoming interference from EVs, limited dashboard space, and declining consumer use of the AM frequency. 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

0: took his partner's car and drove 150 miles.
1: Blind?
0: And drunk. Like, hammered. Yes.
1: Wow.
0: Like, oh, how is that even possible? Well, he told the officer after he finally got stopped that he had gone blind a couple years ago, but could see some lights, and explained while on the motorway, he had just followed an SUV's lights. It caught up to him. He's swerving all over the place just trying to keep up. It's crazy. So he has been arrested, and that's Nimrod's in the news.
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9: From ABC News, I'm Wayne Cabot. If Republicans win both houses of Congress, will President Trump be able to make good on last night's promise, bribe, Democrats say, to pay each adult $5,000? ABC Stephen Portnoy says that would cost over $1 trillion and would likely get jammed up in the courts.
10: America already has a $40 trillion national debt, which is now accelerating because interest rates are rising in the global markets, because investors are skittish about the Iran war and about this country's ability to pay its existing obligations. We're running a $2 trillion deficit. The government spends $7 trillion this year. It's only taking in $5 trillion in taxes and in tariffs. There isn't enough tariff revenue to cover the cost of what the president promised last night, especially given that so much of what the government has taken in tariff revenue has had to be refunded because the president's initial tariffs were found to be unlawful by the Supreme Court.
9: The Supreme Court this morning decided against the Republicans' redrawn congressional maps for Missouri, ruling the old one has to be used for the midterms in 54 days. Hope your gas tank isn't on E. Pump prices shot up this week to a national average, $4.27 a gallon, $5.97 for diesel. The oil prices that drive the gas prices, Brent crude, soaring again today, now $107 a barrel. Further choking shipping is this video, verified by ABC News, showing Houthi forces in the Red Sea port city of Mocha. Yemen saying the Houthis now control that city. The oil squeeze is evident in August inflation.
11: The August producer price index showed a 5.4% rise from the same month a year ago, in line with analysts' expectations. The Bureau of Labor Statistics says a third of the increase came from rising diesel prices, which jumped over 24%. Tomorrow, the government releases figures on inflation at the other end of the supply chain, the consumer level.
9: ABC's Jim Ryan. 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
8: Here's your WSGW weatherology forecast. For this afternoon, we'll see a mixture of clouds and sunshine with high temperatures climbing up into the upper part of the 70s with northwest winds at 5 to 10. Then for tonight, mostly clear, a low of 50. Lots of sunshine to wrap up your work week on Friday, upper 70s for highs. Still a dry forecast this weekend. Saturday, sunny to partly cloudy, headed up to a high of 82. For Sunday, a blend of clouds and sun, easing back to the upper 70s for highs, and then do pick up a chance for some rain on Monday. I'm meteorologist Michael Caro with the WSGW weatherology forecast. Currently, 74.
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14: The Markley, Van Camp, and Robbins Show. Jamie Markley, David Van Camp, Scott Robbins. We're in Dallas for the first ever midterm Republican convention. Trump spoke last night. He'll give the final comments tonight. The keynote tonight is J.D. Vance. I don't know if J.D.'s going to be talking about the $5,000 for you and the $5,000 for you, Scott Robbins.
15: I doubt it.
14: $5,000 for everybody else. And if you happen to miss that,

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10: The Markley Van Camp and Robbins Show in Dallas for the first ever GOP midterm convention. I'm Jamie Markley, the Gen Xer. David Van Camp, the Millennial and the Sexy Boomers. Scott Robbins. Mm-hmm. Got the Robbins Trifecta coming up in just a few. News update, David Van Camp.
11: Laura Ingraham had the exclusive network interview or cable news interview with President Trump here in Dallas. And, of course, what was brought up? Well, the $5,000 checks, of course.
10: Yeah. Yes.
11: And here we go. Here's the snippet that's dropped.
12: Okay. Why not just give the money now? If you have the money, why not give it
13: now? Because they can't. I'll tell you what. Because the Democrats can't do it. Because with them, it's negative growth. With us, it's so positive. So we're taking in $21 trillion. No country's ever taken in anywhere near that. It's four or five times higher than the next. All because of that beautiful word that you and I love more than most others, tariffs.
14: Do you support this proposal, Congressman?
15: 100%. I hope the first vote that we take when we head back to Washington, D.C. next week is a vote to say we stand for this, or those that are going to say they don't stand for this. Right? For a senior on...
11: Yeah, that the last part of that was Representative Brian Mast saying, yeah, let's get this done.
16: Yeah, let's do it. The vote will be interesting.
11: Yes, the vote will be interesting if they do it before the midterms, but Trump is saying probably
16: after
11: not.
16: After the midterms. Because they have to win.
11: Yeah.
16: And only if they win.
11: Yeah.
16: I mean, isn't that the whole reason he mentioned it last night? Is to get the win.

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0: 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Jamie Markley, David Van Camp, Scott Robbins. 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
1: Markley.
0: Might have been distracting you a little bit.
2: Yeah, I know.
0: Just a little bit. Just a little bit. News update, David Van Camp.
2: Light my copy on fire while I'm reading it.
1: So, there must be some sort of polling that shows that this is effective. I don't understand it, but James Tallarico has been traveling around doing something called what? The Trump Epstein bookmobile, and he's speaking at the Trump Epstein reading room.
0: Okay.
1: And he says, yes, he's meeting with the Epstein survivors today to say, when did pedophilia become a partisan issue? Accusing Ken Paxton of covering up for Epstein and protecting pedophiles. And he wants to expose this pedophile ring.
2: He's starting to sound like a desperate candidate.
1: He is. That's the thing. When I see the polling, I'm like, I don't understand where that's coming from other than, again, I mean, Ken Paxton has a lot of warts. That's true. That was sort of baked into the whole debate during the primary.
0: Mm-hmm.
1: But to me, is that effective to anybody?
0: Yeah. I don't know.
1: Not to mention, whatever Epstein is accused of, I don't think you would say it's pedophilia, right? We've talked about this before. It's like 16, 17-year-old.
0: Right.
1: And then most of the victims

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2: Hope you have gas in your tank. Pump prices shot up this week to a national average, $4.27 a gallon, $5.97 diesel. Rebels apparently have taken over a Red Sea port crucial to shipping. Yemen says Houthis now are in control of that port. Video verified by ABC News seems to confirm it. Bad for shipping, bad for oil prices. Brent crude shooting up today to nearly 108. California is doing something right. All that heat and still the power stays on.
3: California has come a long way since the days of rolling blackouts because so many people running air conditioners would tax the power grid on hot days. California has not issued what's called a flex alert asking residents to conserve energy in 4 years. Jamie Ackman of CAISO, which runs the power grid, says that's because of so much solar power now and batteries that store energy for use when needed.
4: Batteries are really the story here. In the last 5 years, we've added more than 17,000 megawatts of battery storage.
3: And so when the sun begins to go down and people come home from work and turn on the air conditioning, the batteries come into play, offering up the power that didn't used to be there when it was needed. Alex Stone, ABC News, Los Angeles.
2: A warning today from the CDC about rabies. Increasing number of people being exposed to rabies this summer. They're alerting doctors nationwide that rabies can be preventable if vaccinations are given before the symptoms begin. Once the symptoms happen, it's usually too late. I'm Wayne Cabot, ABC News.
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5: Here's your WSGW Weatherology forecast. For this afternoon, we'll see a mixture of clouds and sunshine with high temperatures climbing up into the upper part of the 70s with northwest winds at 5 to 10. And for tonight, mostly clear, a low of 50. Lots of sunshine to wrap up your work week on Friday, upper 70s for highs. Still a dry forecast this weekend. Saturday, sunny to partly cloudy, headed up to a high of 82. For Sunday, a blend of clouds and sun, easing back to the upper 70s for highs, and then do pick up a chance for some rain on Monday. I'm meteorologist Michael Caro with the WSGW Weatherology Forecast. Currently, 74.
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1: All right, thank you, Scott Shannon. Thanks to all of you for being with us. Write down our toll-free telephone number. You want to be a part of this extravaganza. It's 800-941-SEAN if you want to join us. We are in Dallas for the first ever Republican midterm election convention. And in spite of media calls that it's going to be empty, it's going to be a disaster, anything but the truth. I'm reading this. Apparently 34 million TikTok views to President Trump's speech last night. Unbelievable. And you add that, and then when you get the networks and then you get the online viewing, it's, you don't get numbers usually immediately except for online platforms specifically. Just not the way it works. I just want to remind all of you what this election is really all about. And the president, I thought, he was very humorous last night. I thought he was really on his, he had his funny bone working. He was on his A game with that. But more importantly, he was able to delineate and separate out what is at stake in this election. And it is the biggest choice election in our lifetime. But it's more than that. And this audience is so sophisticated. You will understand all of this. You already know all of this. But just to emphasize what I think is critical and key in the thought process, at least in my mind, as my sense of urgency keeps going up with every ensuing day, and now we're 54 days out of this midterm election. One is, you know, just because we're focused on El Sayed and, you know, Talafrico, cisgender, and we're focused on, you know, this idiot Troy Jackson, and we're focused on the fake Ted Stevens in Alaska. I mean, and everything that the DSA stands for, which I've been telling you about, president covered a lot of that ground last night and showed the big options and big choices. We'll also get to the president's offering of $5,000 if Republicans win the election. There is a lot of commentary that is a bad thing. No, as a supply side Reagan economic believer and philosophy believer in that philosophy of supply side economics, I just don't see it that way, and I'll explain that as the show unfolds. But you know, there's two things at stake here. If you think you're voting for a moderate, you're not. If they're not saying they're El Sayed, if they don't have the insane statements of people like El Sayed or Talafrico, or the temper tantrum problems that have been well chronicled with Troy Jackson. If you vote for Ossoff, if you vote for Sherrod Brown, you might as well be voting for cisgender Talarico, El Sayed, Troy Jackson, AOC, Pocahontas, and Grandpa Bernie, the entire squad, Congresswoman Omar, Congresswoman Tlaib, because that's how they're going to vote. Do you think that they're going to have the moral clarity and courage to separate themselves when push comes to shove and they've got to make a vote for committee assignments, who they are going to caucus with? No, they will caucus with the lunatics that have taken over their party. So they're all the same in that sense. It's collectively a party that is dominated by this hardcore radical socialist communist ideology philosophy, which we go over again and again, to eliminate the Senate, your ability to elect a president, packing the courts, amnesty for illegals, no borders. They're going to abolish them, abolish ICE, end all deportation, defund the Department of War. They on law and order, safety, security, will eliminate cash bail, abolish prisons, abolish or slash defund, dismantle the police. They want public ownership of corporations, and they want to confiscate everybody else's money, and many of them are very wealthy. You know, why don't people like J.B. Pritzker and Bernie Sanders, they're both multimillionaires, why don't they donate their money? Why don't they lead by example? They're not going to lead by example, because they only want to be generous and offer you, you know, free babysitting care for date night with couples, government babysitters, as Mamdani is proposing. Free buses, as Mamdani is proposing, but the Green New Deal. Guaranteed daycare. Well, instead of indoctrinating kids from grammar school on, now we'll start early, the minute they're born. After all, Abdul Sayed said, you know, we've got to look at things as they're our children. No, my children are not your children. And nor do I want you anywhere near my children with you and your crazy values and your radical associations with the likes of Hassan Piker, your BFF. No, thank you. But I'm telling you that it runs deeper than just their stated and printed ideology, which I am promising you is going to go away. They're going to scrub that website. And I've been pointing this out to you, and I'm going to get to the latest example of it with Telefrico today. But understand, this isn't about one person or one group of people or individual candidates. It's about their movement, because they're all part of it. Why is it that only one elected Democrat has ever dared publicly speak out against the radicalism that runs their party? That guy's name's John Fetterman. He did a video for last night's midterm convention at the Republican midterm convention. And there's been a lot of eyebrows have been raised. Is he going to become a Republican? He might at some point. He's not ready to go there yet. I've asked him. There are things I disagree with him on. I disagree with him on issues about biological men and women's sports and abortion and the Second Amendment. But he does recognize that a president has the constitutional authority of his commander-in-chief. But understand what I just read to you, which is their stated agenda, which has been the foundation of 250 elected officials now since 2019 in 40 different states. That is who they are. That is the agenda. And that's what they stand for. And you might as well take the U.S. Constitution and shred it, because it won't have any impact or meaning anymore, because it's not the America that we know and love. So this, in that sense, the choice election is for the American people on the life we are in love with, that created the greatest standard of living ever, a system designed to create the standard of living. There's never been a greater one. It is the greatest system ever designed by man, the greatest wealth creating system ever designed by man. And they want to eliminate free markets and capitalism, control the means of production, take over corporations, which means that everything would be under government control, under their control. They want to be able to confiscate people's money with the promise, the false promise, that they'll give you everything for free. Well, everything for free is never worked out. You know, how's Obamacare working out? All those promises, disaster. How are government schools doing? They are an unmitigated failure. You know, more per capita money spent on individual kids than any other country in the industrialized world, and we have the worst results. How's that Social Security lockbox thing working out? Not very good. When they had power, how were the borders doing? Borders are closed. Borders are secure. None of which was true. They lied. So it's going to be what this fundamentally is becoming, is whether we remain, you know, that beacon on a hill, that shining city on a hill that Reagan spoke of, or the beacon of freedom for the world, or we give all of that up. We give up our identity. Because they've nominated candidates that fundamentally don't like America, that they attack this country, they reject our framers, they reject our founders, they reject our founding documents. They treat American history as something that we've got to dismantle rather than what we must defend, which is, again, the greatest country God ever gave man. It's predicated and foundationally built on the idea of liberty and freedom, not on the idea of false security. Whatever name you call it, socialism, statism, communism, It's been tried. And the you never get fulfilled promises, as evidenced by everything the government runs now. It's a disaster, with maybe the exception of the military. But they don't run things efficiently. They can't. They're not equipped to. So those promises will never be fulfilled. Your life will not get better. Your government healthy food will be, you know, pretty much the equivalent of dog food, is my prediction. You know, your government guaranteed job is going to be worthless. Government guaranteed salary, government guaranteed health care, government guaranteed pine box when you die. But what we're looking at here is an attack at the very core of what has made America that shining city on a hill. And by getting us there, they have to reject the very foundational principles that built this country and ignore American history and look at it as something to be dismantled, not something to be defended. And that's a big problem for them. That's a big problem for us. And that makes the stakes in this election that much higher for everybody. You know, I can give you the latest, best, greatest example of this. You know, you just look at six-gender Tallarico. I'll tell you what, I'll get to that because there's a lot of tape to play with that. Let me address this issue of Donald Trump and the $5,000. This is what he said about that last night.
2: Because we've done so well, and because our country is making so much money, that only I can make this promise to you. And here is my promise. If the Republicans win the House of Representatives and the United States Senate, both of them, because of our economic, tremendous economic success, like in history, we've never had anything like what's happening. But because of our tremendous strength and success economically, I will issue a dividend to every adult citizen in the United States of America for
1: $5,000. $5,000. Now, ask yourself this question. Are Americans overtaxed or undertaxed? Because that money is your money. I think Americans are overtaxed. I think working class Americans are overtaxed. I think that the full, complete transfer of wealth already exists. You know, when you have the top, you know, top 1% of Americans or top 10% of Americans paying 85% of the taxes and the bottom 1 or 2% paying less than 50, let me tell you, you already have distribution of wealth. It's already existing in America. Reagan, when he cut the top marginal rates as president from 70 to 28%, it then doubled revenues to the government. In other words, he gave money back to the people. It wasn't called $5,000. It was a tax cut. This is ostensibly a tax cut. The beauty of tax cuts is they stimulate economic growth. For every new dollar that Reagan doubled those revenues by cutting taxes and stimulating the economy. The problem was, yes, deficits went up because for every new dollar that was brought in, Congress spent about $1.30. And that's always been the problem with Congress because they want, I'll vote for your special pet project. You vote for my special pet project. We're going to get to what is fundamentally now the outright adoption of a new philosophy. It was telegraphed first by AOC. And AOC said, oh, no, that was 1.0 woke crazy. No, we didn't really believe that. Bernie said, no, nobody wants to defund the police, Bernie Sanders said. Now we have six-gender Tallarico. He is backtracking on every single solitary thing that he has said recently. It's not like, you know, 15 years ago. No, in the last couple of years, the stuff he said. Including he's now trying to back off. Well, my math was wrong. It was, you know, I can't add, you know, 1 + 1 = 2. Man plus woman equals 2. 1, let me take out your fingers. 1, 2. I mean, and they want you to buy it. You think he's changed? Or do you think he's being politically expedient and that this is a quintessential election year conversion? All right, we'll get to all of that. Now I want you to think about your personal safety and security. In some cases, Somebody wants to kill you, kill your family. One option will do. That's lethal. According to the FBI, 2022, the last year we have statistics for, that is 0.01% of the time. All right, what do you do in other cases where you do need to defend yourself? Well, that's where the technology of BYRNA.com comes in. 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It is impressive. 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Now, these launchers have powerful deterrents that work. Tear gas, pepper spray, kinetic rounds. You can hit a target 60 feet away. One shot can incapacitate any attacker for up to 40 minutes. And by the way, there's a reason. When you see 500 government agencies, police departments, private security firms adopting this technology, there's a reason. 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
1: One year ago since we lost our friend Charlie Kirk. Can't believe it. Can't believe how horribly Eric has been treated by some people either. It's just awful. His pastor will join us coming up later in the program. I hadn't put it together that it was the day before 9/11. You know, it's the 25th anniversary tomorrow, 9/11. All right, quick break. I'm going to show you and let you hear exactly what the new Democratic strategy is. Six-gender Tallarico is not six-gender in his head.
12: I'm Liz Klayman, and this is the Fox Business Report. The major averages are losing ground in afternoon trading as bond yields jump to multi-year highs and as oil prices climb further due to growing investor concerns about the Iranian war. In the meantime, the European Central Bank raising interest rates today, saying it expects inflation to remain above target, and U.S. oil prices are rising with West Texas Intermediate crude nearing $102 a barrel. And wholesale inflation accelerated in August, the producer price index rising 0.4% on a monthly basis and 5.4% year over year. More than a third of the August wholesale inflation increase was driven by a jump in gas prices. And sales of previously occupied homes declining in August as home buyers deal with rising mortgage rates and home prices. Existing home sales falling 2% last month from July, according to the National Association of Realtors. That's your Fox Business Report. I'm Hillary Barsky, invested in you.
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0: tried to use its AI for missiles, drones, and bombs, but the attempts were stopped. Today, Lindsay Clancy's lawyer tried again to have a Massachusetts court find her not guilty by reason of insanity.
1: Less than a week after an 11-to-1 deadlock jury led to a mistrial in her triple murder case, Lindsay Clancy's attorney asked the Massachusetts judge to effectively throw out the case because he said prosecutors failed to present enough evidence to prove that Clancy murdered her three children. Defense attorney Kevin Reddington asked the judge to reach a required finding of not guilty by reason of lack of criminal responsibility, arguing that Clancy was suffering from postpartum psychosis and couldn't tell the difference between right and wrong when she strangled her three children. Clancy's due to return to court on September 29th, when the judge could hear arguments about the motion. Peter Haralambos, ABC News, New York.
0: 7 in 10 registered voters, 70%, disapprove of how Democrats in Congress are handling their job, compared with 67% who disapprove of Republicans. And yet the new Quinnipiac poll out today says if the election were held today, more registered voters prefer Democrats to control the House by 11 percentage points. On the executive order renaming Lake Ontario, 70% say thumbs down, 21% support, calling it Lake America. Wayne Cabot, ABC News.
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3: Here's your WSGW weatherology forecast. For this afternoon, we'll see a mixture of clouds and sunshine with high temperatures climbing up into the upper part of the 70s with northwest winds at 5 to 10. And for tonight, mostly clear, a low of 50. Lots of sunshine to wrap up your work week on Friday, upper 70s for highs. Still a dry forecast this weekend. Saturday, sunny to partly cloudy, headed up to a high of 82. For Sunday, a blend of clouds and sun, easing back to the upper 70s for highs. And then do pick up a chance for some rain on Monday. I'm meteorologist Michael Carroll with the WSGW Weatherology Forecast. Right now it's 73.

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0: I'm Taylor Riggs, and this is the Fox Business Report.
1: The major averages falling for a fourth straight session as inflation, oil, and bond yields climb. A surge in oil prices is deepening inflation fears, with West Texas Intermediate crude topping $102 a barrel. Wholesale inflation accelerated in August, the producer price index rising 0.4%. Higher gas prices were a factor. The PPI report and tomorrow's key CPI data is expected to factor into the Fed's decision whether to raise interest rates at next week's Fed meeting. The Magnificent Seven big cap tech stocks were mixed. However, Apple stock jumped 3% following the launch of its foldable iPhone. The Dow winners, Apple, Alphabet, and Travelers. The Dow decliners, Caterpillar, Goldman Sachs, and Amgen. The Dow down 317 points. The Nasdaq lower by 172. S&P 500 down 45. That's your Fox Business Report. I'm Hillary Barsky, invested in you.
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0: 5 years of stories, laughter, late nights, and early mornings. And he says it never gets old. Thank you, Sean Hannity, for 25 great years.
1: All right, 25 now till the top of the hour. We're in Dallas at the first ever Republican midterm convention, night two tonight, final night tonight. J.D. 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
0: All right, when we come back, Matt Powery will join us. Why polling has been so off this election year and his reaction to the president's address last night at the first ever Republican midterm convention. We continue our coverage from Dallas. We'll also get your calls in 800-941-SEAN if you want to be a part of the program.

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0: but it says the attempts were stopped. This news comes after a dire warning from an employee who quit Anthropic over concerns that he says tech insiders share that AI is getting too advanced and could kill all humans within a decade. ABC's Jay O'Brien on Capitol Hill.
1: Connecticut Senator Richard Blumenthal sending a letter to Sam Altman, the CEO of ChatGPT maker OpenAI, saying that the company is putting profits over safety and calling instances where the company's AI agents were able to break out of or evade guardrails a, quote, stunning failure. The senator is sending Altman a laundry list of questions he wants answers to, including an accounting of every time something like this may have happened.
0: Today is the peak of the Atlantic hurricane season, but 2026 has yet to produce a single Atlantic hurricane. Lindsay Clancy juror Nick Dargy tells ABC's Aaron Katursky that the holdout juror never explained himself.
2: There was several times I would ask him to show us like evidence or, you know, describe a witness testimony that helped to prove what he was saying, and he couldn't.
0: Members of Congress from New Mexico are asking Apple and Google to publicly commit to not changing their maps to New America, as President Trump did on social media. Wayne Cabot, ABC News.
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4: Here's your WSUW weatherology forecast. For tonight, we'll see a few clouds rolling through, patchy fog developing late with a low around 51. Patchy fog will continue into Friday morning, then sunshine after that clears out with a high in the upper 70s. Partly cloudy skies forecast for Friday night, a low in the upper 50s. A little bit warmer on Saturday, highs around 83, with a mix of sun and clouds throughout the day, and winds will pick up. A low of 61 as we head towards Saturday night, and partly cloudy. Mostly sunny on Sunday, not as warm, a high in the upper 70s. Passing clouds come in for Sunday night as we bottom out around 53. Cooling down even more for Monday, a high around 72 and mostly sunny. I'm meteorologist Regina Kuhl with the WSGW weatherology forecast. Right now, it's 73 degrees.
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All right, that's going to wrap things up for today. Hannity Tonight, special two-hour edition, 9 to 11 Eastern, and that means 8 to 10 local time, RFK Jr., Brett, Martha, Kellyanne. Oh, don't forget, we have the vice president speaking. President Trump will also be speaking. We'll carry those speeches. Matt Towery, Jim Jordan, Benny Johnson, Lee Zeldin. Set your DVR, 9 Eastern, Hannity on Fox. We'll see you tonight, back in Florida tomorrow. Thank you for making this show possible.

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0: our own way, in some ways big and small. Obviously the biggest hole is for Erica and the kids, but all of us, I think, have this hole that we're all trying to fill, or all trying to at least find some way of making sure that we carry on in Charlie's absence.
1: Governor Cox of Utah is calling it Charlie Kirk Day in Utah. Gianforte declares September 10th Charlie Kirk Day in Montana. And of course, if you're in Arizona, your idiotic governor, Katie Hobbs, has vetoed a bill celebrating Charlie Kirk's life. Arizona, do better. You can get Andy Biggs in there as your governor. You got to do better. That's disgusting. But Katie Hobbs is a disgusting person. Keep it here. My last interview with Charlie Kirk when we come back.
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3: We're coming up on 6:30 on WSGW. Good evening. My name is Terry Henney, and this is the WSGW Farm Final for Thursday. It's a Thursday, September the 10th, 2026. In Chicago today, plenty of positives on the Chicago Board of Trade. Positive day at the conclusion today with soybeans leading the way. Mercantile Exchange, everything winding up on the positive side there as well. More on all of this when we switch to Brownfield in just a moment. Temperatures working their way up into the middle 70s as we move through the day. Lack of sun is probably one of the reasons why we didn't go any warmer. It does appear as though there is going to be a chance of some widely scattered shower activity around, but not a very good chance at all. Majority of it all running through the Ohio River Basin. Our forecast, which probably will be mostly rain-free for the next few days, coming up, but back to those closing prices. Program brought to you this evening by the folks from Star of the West and by DTN.
4: Direct cattle business was quiet Thursday. Butcher hogs were steady. I'm John Perkins with a Brownfield Market Update. You were made for farming, so is Stein. Each year, look to make the most of every opportunity and define success in your own terms. Stein Seed Company is right there with you. Soybeans and corn were up ahead of Friday's USDA numbers. November beans were 22 and 3 quarters higher at 13.32 and a quarter, and January was up 22 at 13.47 and a quarter. December corn was up 6 at 5.33 and 3 quarters. March was 6 higher at 5.49 and a quarter. Live and feeder cattle were higher, getting ready for direct business. October live was up 197 at 217.82. December was $1.12 higher at 219.60. October feeders are up 172 at 327.55. And on spread trade and questions about pork demand, October hogs were up 7 at 83.15. December lean was down 25 at 74.35. John Perkins, Brownfield.
5: The name of the game.
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3: Good afternoon, Cassidy Rapson as well as Frankenmuth. We saw the wheat finish up 12, 7.11 on the white wheat, 6.36 on the red. New crop up 11, 7.42 for the white wheat, the red wheat at 6.67. Corn up 6 cents at 4.79. New crop also up 6 at 4.84. Soybeans up 22, old crop, new crop at 12.57. Mostly clear skies tonight with a low of 49. High pressure system is going to dominate, take over, and clear everything out. Sun will set this evening at 7.55. Rise tomorrow morning at 7.11. During the day tomorrow, sunshine, high pressure over western New York State. We'll warm up a little bit, 78 for a high, 59. So a little bit warmer tomorrow night. And moving into Saturday, mostly sunny skies, warmer, 83 for a high, 61 for a low. There will be a small chance of some precipitation, but it will be very late on Saturday night. Sunday, for the most part, partly cloudy skies, 78 for a high, 58 for a low, and then moving into the work week next week, chances of precipitation on Monday and Tuesday. That's it for our closing prices this evening. Join us tomorrow, early morning edition at 5:30. 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

0: Dave Packer. It's day two of the Republican midterm convention in Dallas. President Trump will speak again tonight. Last night, he promised every U.S. adult $5,000 if Republicans kept control of the House and Senate in the midterm elections. Reaction from across the aisle was swift. Democratic Congressman Robert Garcia.
1: Donald Trump is a known liar. This is the biggest liar to ever serve in government, period. Pathological. And look, the dividend is not happening. He promised a dividend on the tariffs. That didn't happen. He promised a dividend on Doge. That didn't happen.
0: The payout would cost the U.S. Treasury over $1.2 trillion. President Trump denying reports of multiple American warplanes damaged during Iranian airstrike on a U.S. base in Jordan. Sources telling ABC News more than $500 million in damage caused to an A-10 Thunderbolt and eight F-15s, but as ABC's Mary Bruce reports.
2: When it comes to the war with Iran, Trump insists the U.S. has the upper hand.
3: I think we should call the Hormuz Strait, we should call it the Trump Strait. I should get something out of it. The Trump Strait.
2: But fighting is escalating, and with no end in sight, oil is now back over $100 a barrel. Gas prices at $4.27 a gallon, up over $1.30 since the war began.
0: The artificial intelligence giant Anthropic is confirming reports that documents multiple attempts made by people trying to use it as to possibly develop biological weapons.
4: Anthropic says in each instance it banned the associated user accounts for engaging in efforts to obfuscate the purpose of their research to evade our safeguards, adding that they do not know if the users intended harm or were performing legitimate scientific work. The report comes after a former Anthropic and OpenAI researcher issued a dire warning about the possible dangers of AI.
0: ABC's Matt Rivers. 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
5: Getting behind what the president offered up last night. Is the GOP going to support it? I'm guessing he wouldn't have said it if he didn't know that he had GOP support. Here's what it is. By the way, Darren Kinder at the bottom of the hour, former Secret Service agent for 25 years, also a guy who we talk extensively about the lack of security last year for Charlie Kirk, and if things have changed now in this very, very, very dangerous climate politically. From Newsmax, GOP supports builds for, or GOP support builds, for Trump's $5,000 dividend plan. This is from the Newsmax Wires, the AP, so probably will be fake news. President Donald Trump's proposal for a $5,000 dividend for adult U.S. citizens is drawing support from Republican lawmakers amid and administration officials, with Ohio Senator Bernie Moreno already pledging to write legislation putting the plan into effect if Republicans retain control of Congress. Moreno said on X after Trump announced the proposal that he would get a bill ready to pass the Trump dividend immediately after the November 3rd election, adding, because Republicans in America will win. Kansas Senator Roger Marshall also publicly embraced the proposal, asking of his followers on X to comment on how they would spend their $5,000 that Trump dividend if Republicans win in November. Vice President J.D. Vance also defended the basic concept, saying the benefit could be directed toward American workers rather than wealthy households, and suggesting the tariff revenue could be used to help finance the payments. No. Everybody gets it. Don't start telling me you're going to start a piecemealing who's going to get it. Only American workers get it, not wealthy. Only the poor people get it, not the workers. No, we can't move the goalpost. Either every American adult gets it or they don't. See, this is why you start changing the game. Vance's comments came shortly after Trump announced the plan Wednesday night at the Republican midterm convention in Dallas, where the president said every U.S. citizen would receive $5,000 if Republicans retain control of both the House and Senate. It's not what he said. He said every American adult. If the Republicans win, quote, you win with us, you get $5,000, Trump said. It will be called the Trump dividend. Trump compared the proposal to a successful company distributing money to its shareholders and said the money would have to be spent in the United States. Senate Majority Leader John Thune, Republican South Dakota, did not commit to the specific $5,000 proposal, but expressed support for Trump's broader goal of putting more money in Americans' hands. Quote, he wants more money in the pockets of the American people, Thune told Fox News. According to Reuters, the Democrats want us to grow government in Washington, D.C. Thanks, Thune. Somebody tell me why John Thune is still the so-called majority leader. Let me play this again. I'm pretty sure he said adults, didn't he?
6: What you're doing is, because we've done so well, and because our country is making so much money, that only I can make this promise to you. And here is my promise. If the Republicans win the House of Representatives and the United States Senate, both of them, because of our economic, tremendous economic success, like in history we've never had anything like what's happening, but because of our tremendous strength and success economically, I will issue a dividend to every adult citizen in the United States of America.
5: Sam, is it that hard for the AP to listen to what he said?
7: It is. It's very difficult for them to get the facts straight.
5: Did he not just say every adult citizen in America?
7: He did.
5: I mean, what are we talking about? Why would they say he said every U.S. citizen will receive $5,000 if Republicans win? Why just make it up? And the problem is a lot of AP, Associated Press, it will now be picked up by all the TV stations, all the radio stations, all the online magazines, all the online newspapers, and they'll all quote it as if Trump said that when he didn't. It's so stupid that you see some of these influencers showing some empty seats at the convention yesterday from the afternoon, acting like it was partly empty, was speaking when it wasn't. It was standing room only. Man, I don't know how you defeat the fake news, but it's out there and it's nonstop. He literally said every adult American citizen. 888-941-PAGS, JoePags.com, Darren Kinder when we come back.
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5: 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Maybe more. 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And boy, we were smoking them. Humming a smoke was the norm. It was an escape from the reality of dirt